0: Sued last year after Arkansas passed laws that restricted the way they gather signatures for ballot measures, including the League of Women Voters. And Judge Timothy Brooks ruled against 7 of the new laws, including one that would require a petitioner to read the ballot title or have it read to them in the presence of a canvasser before they can sign. Another would require someone to show their ID. Judge Brooks found these new requirements violate the First Amendment and infringe on political speech.
1: Fox's Jessica Rosenthal, and we're just about to start the second half in Santa Clara, California. The U.S. leads Bosnia and Herzegovina 1-0 in World Cup round of 32 knockout game. 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
11: This is Lee Habib, and this is Our American Stories, the show where America is the star and the American people, coming to you from the city where the West begins, Fort Worth, Texas. When World War II broke out in Europe, between 88 and 94% of Americans opposed entering the war. After all, we were an ocean away from the conflict. What threat could Hitler possibly pose? Up next, the story of two of the 6% who believed America couldn't look away, Martha and Waite Still Sharp. They put money, life, and limb on the line to save those with whom they had very little in common, all because their faith drove them to do so. Here to share their remarkable story is Deborah Dwork, author of Saints and Liars. Let's get into it. Take it away, Deborah.
12: Martha and Waite Still Sharp stepped off a train into Prague's Wilson Station on a cold February day in 1939. Selected by the Unitarian leadership in Boston to travel to Czechoslovakia, they were charged with aiding the 250,000 refugees who had fled from the Czech border district of Sudetenland into the Czech heartland of Bohemia and Moravia as a result of the Munich Pact. That agreement had given Sudetenland to Nazi Germany without a shot fired. Waite Still was a Unitarian minister with a pulpit in Wellesley Hills. The mission appealed to him. Unitarianism, a liberal Protestant denomination, emphasizes individual freedom of belief and reason, both inherently anti-Nazi. It appealed to Martha, his wife, too. Leaving her children stood contrary to gender norms at the time, but the opportunity to be of service resonated with Martha, as it did for Waite Still. Leaving the safety of their life in Massachusetts for a city overrun with unemployed, unhoused, and unmoored people who knew they were targets of the Nazi regime, Martha and Waite Still sought to offer food, shelter, and hope. They had little time to establish themselves before Nazi German troops rolled over the Czech border in March 1939. Those deemed enemies of the state, including social democrats and writers and artists who had spoken out against the regime, were slated for murder, while the Nazis' quote solution to the quote Jewish problem was forced emigration. Berlin was not satisfied. The Jews were not leaving quickly enough. Adolf Eichmann, second in command of the Reich Security Main Office, was sent to Prague to impose ever harsher measures to force the unwanted to leave. Martha and Waite Still pivoted from relief activities to rescue initiatives. And when an opportunity opened not 10 days after the occupation to lead a convoy of 35 desperate people to safety in London, Martha took ownership instantly. Friday, March 24th, 1939. Waite Still was in Brussels when Tessa Rountree, an English Quaker in Prague, representing the British Committee for Refugees from Czechoslovakia, which we will call the BCRC, Tessa Rountree tapped Martha to conduct a group of refugees to England. Their papers were in order. The adults had British visas identifying them as domestic workers, and they had German exit permits. Tessa would accompany some 50 on a train departing at 4 o'clock that afternoon. Would Martha take the rest on the 4:30 train? Martha was an American and a minister's wife. Those were factors in her favor. She did not have an exit permit, but as she had arrived before the invasion on March 15, she could get one locally. She did not need to apply to Berlin. Martha understood that the mission was fraught with danger. I knew that the household workers included some of the most wanted politicals, ardent and well-known anti-Nazis. If the Gestapo should charge us with assisting the enemies of the state to escape, prison would be a light sentence. Torture and death were the usual punishment. But, she calculated, saving endangered people seemed worth the risk. Once she decided, Martha raced against the clock to get the papers she needed. She turned to the U.S. legation, which phoned the Gestapo on her behalf to ask for exit and re-entry visas. The officer agreed to issue them in 10 days. Martha hurried to the Gestapo office to press the process forward in person. It was closed for lunch. The doors opened again at 2 o'clock, but she had to wait for a superior officer. Martha finally got the document signed at 3:30.
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9: 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So, did you jump in on Awaken 180's Lose 40 by the 4th? 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
11: Turn to Our American Stories, and with Saints and Liars author Deborah Dwork, sharing the story of Martha and Waitstill Sharp, two Unitarians who went to Europe to save Jewish refugees from Hitler's forces before America entered World War II. Let's return to the story.
12: Martha arrived at the station where she found Miss Bull, the BCRC secretary, compiling a list of convoy participants as they appeared. She used a fountain pen filled with green ink, borrowed from a man, a physician, standing near her. Often, refugees came out of hiding just in time to board a moving train, and indeed, too, newsmen from the United Press and the Associated Press jumped on at the last minute. Finally nearing the Dutch border, the convoy was ordered to disembark for customs inspection. Martha's effects were given only a cursory glance, but the Germans robbed the refugees of all their valuables, even their wedding rings off their fingers. Waiting to ensure everyone got back on the train, Martha heard a cry from the customs shed. I ran back and opened the door before the guards could stop me. There were the newspaper men stripped to their waists, bags torn apart, asking if anyone spoke English, and learning that no one did, she picked up a letter with a United States seal, hoping it would serve. "This letter puts these men under my protection as American citizens. You see the seal of the United States? They and the others are members of my group going to London, and I will not leave without them." Waving Miss Bull's notes in the air, she declared, "They are all on the list." Against all odds, she prevailed. The train soon reached the border, and Martha surrendered Miss Bull's list to the Dutch officials to check against the refugees' visas and passports. But having jumped on the train at the last minute, the newsmen had not been registered by Miss Bull. The Dutch authorities barred their entry. Martha reached for a solution. I ran along the car looking for the doctor with the pen filled with green ink before the train should start. With the pen, I wrote the names of the men on the reverse side of the list. And just before the train was to pull out, I found the passport officer. He quizzed her. I am sure the names were not there before. But she insisted, and they were allowed to board. It was the second near miss, Martha reflected. Such a thin line between life

escape, lawful or by subterfuge, as in the train convoy led by Martha, needed to be financed. And currency regulations stymied rescue efforts. Neither the U.S. government nor philanthropic contributors wanted dollars to flow into a German-controlled banking system. On the other hand, the Nazi regime prohibited refugees from taking their resources with them. It fell to Waitstill to develop a system of illegal currency exchange to underwrite the costs. Waitstill's monetary exchange hinged on the plight of Jews and Gentiles who hoped to find their way out of the country. They had Czech crowns to convert and needed access to American dollars, British pounds, or French or Swiss francs to live on once they escaped. These people began very cautiously to visit me in various secretively chosen places, Waitstill recalled. The exchanges yielded significant sums for Waitstill and Martha to use for relief and rescue projects. My business was to negotiate, even mercilessly, as high a rate of exchange for dollars as I could drive, Waitstill explained. The Germans had set the official rate at 40 crowns to the dollar. Waitstill set the figure according to what he surmised his interlocutor could afford. The hardest bargain he negotiated settled at 160 crowns to the dollar. Using his business cards as chits, he tore a card in half, jotted the dollar amount due as a result of the transaction on the half he gave to the hopeful emigrant, and he kept the other half as a record of the deal. It was one thing to set the exchange rate and to promise funds abroad, and another to ensure that the refugees got the sum owed when they safely landed in a host country. Taking advantage of his ability to travel in and out of occupied Czechoslovakia, Waitstill deposited dollars given to the Unitarians as philanthropic donations in banks in London, Paris, and Geneva. He told bank officials to expect refugees with half his business card. They were entitled to the sum handwritten on it to be drawn against the monies he had paid in. Waitstill's system was illegal, as he emphasized to a colleague in Boston. All the ordinary rules of bank procedure and accounting must be suspended during such times as the Czech people are passing through, he said. His currency manipulations carry a sentence of 25 years imprisonment. Absolutely no word of this arrangement should ever come into the Czech lands. It would certainly mean my surrender to the Gestapo, and in all likelihood, my imprisonment. All the foregoing is of life and death significance. If you want to see us back in America, please keep this letter in your confidential files and make no reply to me.

0: Canada and Wade Still undertook illegal and clandestine initiatives thoughtfully. They acted on principle and had rational reasons for the decisions they took and the choices they made. But irrational motives swayed them too. Both enjoyed a rebellious streak. As Wade Still put it, Yankees like to run on thin ice.
1: And a terrific job on the production and editing by our own Monty Montgomery and Reagan Habib. And a special thanks to Deborah Dwork. Her book, Saints and Liars. Go to your local bookstore. You won't put it down. Deborah is the founding director of the Center for the Study of the Holocaust, Genocide, and Crimes Against Humanity at the Graduate Center at City University of New York. And the Wade Stills, my goodness, they sure did like running on thin ice. And these plots and plans, the financing plans, the cut-up card, ingenious, but my goodness, dangerous. The story of Martha and Wade Still Sharp, Saints and Liars, here on Our American Stories.
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13: In the history of cinema, few films have been as successful as The Godfather. Francis Ford Coppola's gangster epic set a new standard not just for movies about the mafia, but for movies in general. Although, if you talk to the people who made it, The Godfather's prospects for success were far from assured. In fact, before its release, they were pretty bleak.
14: And they said, we're finished, this is over. The movie's not going to work. You gotta get rid of those guys. It's a disaster.
13: Then Leave the Gun, Take the Cannoli. My co-host Mark Seal and I strip back the varnish of movie history and talk to never-before-heard-from sources to get at what really made the process so arduous. Leave the Gun, Take the Cannoli is based on my co-host Mark's best-selling book of the same title. 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We sift through innumerable accounts, many of them conflicting, and try to get to the truth of what really happened. Leave the Gun, Take the Cannoli features new and archival interviews with Francis Ford Coppola.
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29: And they overran just a pathetic group of last-minute thrown-together militiamen on August 26th. Overran them and came into Washington, and most people remember that they burned the White House, the Treasury Department, and other public buildings. An embarrassing defeat, not so much in the terms of how many were killed. There weren't many because the British just moved right through. So after the Battle of Bladensburg, the British left Washington. They went back to the Chesapeake Bay, and they got on their ships. And they headed toward Baltimore, which people didn't know at the time. But when they did, they took prisoner a man named Dr. William Beans, who owned a farm in Upper Marlboro, Maryland, which was on the way out east of Washington, D.C. And he made the mistake of taking a couple of British stragglers prisoner. When the Brits saw them, they were not very happy about it. And so they took Dr. Beans prisoner. He was an older man. He was in his 60s. They took him away. And they headed up to Baltimore, which was, like I said, not known at the time. Prisoner releases and prisoner exchanges were common during the War of 1812. It happened all the time. And the man who was chosen to argue for Dr. Bean's release was a man named Francis Scott Key. He was a big lawyer in Washington, D.C. He was born and raised in Maryland in what was then Frederick County, north of the city of Frederick. He went to law school. He read the law at St. John's College in Annapolis, and he had a thriving practice in Washington, D.C. He was known for his eloquence in front of juries. He could talk people into things. He was asked by the family of Dr. Beans to arrange his release. He was a member of a prominent family in Washington, Francis Scott Key was. By the way, they called him Frank, so everybody called him Frank, so we'll call him Frank for the rest of the story. Frank Key was asked by the Beans family to arrange the release. He got permission from President Madison, and on September 2nd, 1814, he got on his horse and he rode up to Baltimore. When he got to Baltimore, he met up with a U.S. Army lieutenant colonel named John Skinner. Now, Skinner's job was to arrange prisoner releases and prisoner exchanges. So Key met up with Skinner. They got on a small American ship and they went out and looked for the British fleet, and they found them, and they were welcomed on board the flagship of the British fleet. They made their case. They did it over lunch or dinner. Wine was consumed, and Frank used his powers of persuasion, and the British agreed. One of the things that helped his cause was that before they left Washington, before he left Washington, he picked up a packet of letters from British prisoners who had been taken prisoner during the Battle of Bladensburg and the sacking of Washington, D.C., and they testified to the fact that they were being treated very well by the Americans. So that convinced the Brits, and they said, we'll let Dr. Beans go. However, we have some work to do. We are going to destroy the city of Baltimore. Now, the British purposely did not burn any private homes in Washington. They only went after public buildings, but not so in Baltimore. Why did they want to destroy Baltimore? Well, you know, we may forget, but as in the case of most of our wars, before we got into the War of 1812, it was a very controversial thing. Basically, it was a north-south split, with Southerners generally in favor of going to war and Northerners against it. Francis Scott Key was born in the North and grew up there, but you really have to categorize him as a Southerner in outlook. You know, Maryland was a state in which slavery was legal. His family owned slaves. He grew up on a plantation, and he did have a conservative Southern outlook. But he was against the Americans going into the War of 1812. But Key's views changed on the war when the Brits started invading up the Chesapeake Bay. He actually joined a Georgetown militia unit. He went out to the Chesapeake, served as a quartermaster officer. He did not serve very long, just about a week, and he got tired of the war, so he quit and he went back to Georgetown. But he did support the war after that. Now, why were the Brits so intent on destroying Baltimore? Well, the country was divided, but not in Baltimore. The people of Baltimore were very war hawkish in the War of 1812. And, you know, the U.S. was not prepared militarily to go into this war, especially with the Navy. So the call went out to private ship owners. If they wanted to let their ships be used in the cause against the Brits, they could. And Baltimore led the country in lending private ships. They were called Baltimore Clippers. They were very fast ships, and they gave the Brits a lot of trouble on the seas, and the Brits did not like this. One British newspaper writer referred to Baltimore as a nest of thieves. So, Francis Scott Key, Dr. Beans, and Skinner were taken back to their American ship. Sometimes you hear that they were held prisoner during the Battle of Baltimore. That was not quite true. They couldn't leave, but it wasn't like they were below decks, you know, on bread and water. They were on the deck, and they had a bird's eye view of what became the largest sustained bombing in military history to that time. The Brits had 19 ships out there in Baltimore Harbor. Four of them were bomb ships. These were squat ships with giant 250-pound cannons firing away. On that night of December 13th, 14th, some 1,500 bombs, mortars, and rockets were fired onto the city of Baltimore. Rockets, you know, this was only the second time in the history of war that rockets were used. They were called Congreve rockets. They looked like what we know rockets look like, long and cylindrical with fins on the bottom, but they didn't have any guidance system. The rockets, red glare, and bombs were bursting in air, but they weren't aimed very well, and there was no loss of life in Baltimore or at Fort McHenry, which fired back with plenty of cannon on its own. Although the people in Baltimore were terrified because the houses were shaking. I mean, that's how terrifying the bombardment was. Plus, there was a giant storm that night. A thunderstorm, could have been a tornado, could have been a hurricane. We don't really know. But it was an amazing night of 1,500 bombs and rockets going off, thunder, lightning. And there also was a land component to the Battle of Baltimore, which we don't have to get into very much here, but just to know that the Brits tried, under the cover of that bombing, to attack, and they got pretty close to the city, but their leading general was shot and killed off of his horse, and that sort of took the steam out of the land component. Plus, Baltimore was fortified much better than Washington was. You know, the people in Baltimore could see the fires of Washington burning on August 26th, so they were prepared.
0: And we're listening to Mark Leibson tell an important chapter of American history, the War of 1812. The Revolutionary War was continuing. This was chapter two. And great storytelling by Mark Leibson on the life of Francis Scott Key. When we come back, more of Mark Leibson. His book, by the way, What So Proudly We Hailed. Pick it up at Amazon or The Usual Suspects. When we come back, more of this remarkable American story, the story of our national anthem here on Our American Stories.
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8: Here's something pretty disturbing I discovered while researching this podcast. This is what it actually says on the Los Angeles Police Department website. The site states that the Adult Missing Persons Unit investigates 3,200 cases a month, and 70% of those missing people are found or returned voluntarily within 2 or 3 days. It goes on to explain, and I quote here, "Since being a missing person is not a crime, police are given a very limited role while conducting these types of investigations." At the bottom of the webpage, it gets more disturbing. There's a section titled, "What if they never returned?" And here's the official police advice. In such situations, you may want to enlist the services of a private investigator to assist in your search. If you can't afford a PI, the police elaborate, quote, "Another option would be to contact the Salvation Army, which has a missing persons locator program." There is not a single sentence on the LAPD website that would lead a loved one of a missing person to have any faith that the police would properly investigate it. What the LAPD is basically saying is, if someone you love goes missing, don't overreact. They'll probably turn up, unless they don't, in which case you should get someone besides the police to look into it. All this is my way of saying, if the police took missing persons cases as seriously as they do, say, bank robberies, I wouldn't have had to do this podcast in the first place and end up chasing a violent criminal halfway around the country. I'm Neil Strauss, and you can hear the full story of To Live and Die in L.A.
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0: And we continue with our American stories and the story of our national anthem, which of course means telling the story of Francis Scott Key. Let's return to author Mark Leibson.
29: It lasted 25 straight hours, but then in the middle of the night, at about 3 o'clock in the morning, everything stopped. And Francis Scott Key and Beans and Skinner, who were pacing the deck, didn't know what happened. It was dark, it was foggy, rainy, and all they knew that was the battle was over. So they were pacing the deck, and they waited until the dawn's early light, and Key looked out of his glass, and he could see that Fort McHenry had a flag flying over it, but, you know, those flags were big. They were made of wool. It had rained all night. The flag was just hanging there. He couldn't tell what it was. That flag was taken down. Another flag was put up. There was a little bit of a breeze, and what did he see? He saw that our flag was still there. And this inspired him to write the words that would become the national anthem. You know, Francis Scott Key, Frank Key, was a amateur poet. He wasn't a good amateur poet, but his poetry was never meant to be shown beyond family and friends, which makes it even more ironic that the words that he wrote that day, you know, hundreds of millions of Americans know those words. The other thing that people might not know about the Battle of Baltimore is that it was a turning point in the War of 1812. There were peace talks going on, but after the British slunk out of Baltimore, you know, Key realized when he saw the Stars and Stripes, our flag was still there, the British ships were gone, we had won, the peace talks continued, the Treaty of Ghent was signed in January of 1815. But Frank knew that Baltimore was saved. He had a letter in his pocket. Now, people also often say that he wrote the words on an envelope. Well, you know, technically, there were no envelopes back then. There were no envelopes. It wasn't technically, but letters themselves were the envelope. So, on the back of the letter, Frank scrawled a few verses. He and Skinner and Beans were released. He went back to Baltimore to a hotel and finished the four stanzas in the hotel. Now, what happened next, there are a lot of question marks about. We don't know the details. One reason is because even though Francis Scott Key lived for 30 more years, he spoke in public about it just once, did not mention the flag, and all the letters that he wrote that have been uncovered. Well, he mentions it only once in a letter to a friend in early October, and then he writes about that night, but he doesn't, again, mention writing the words that will become the national anthem. He talks about how brave the Americans were and how much he didn't like the British officers. What we know about what happened next was from a book that came out in the 1850s, and it was written by Key's brother-in-law, Roger Brooke Tawney, who was married to Frank Key's only sister. They were very close, the two families, and we know Roger Brooke Tawney as Chief Justice of the United States. He claims that this is what Frank told him what happened. Now, we can corroborate a lot of this with good primary source evidence, such as newspaper stories and some journals and diaries. So here's what we think happened after that. Somebody, could have been Tawney, could have been another one of Key's brother-in-laws, took what Frank wrote to a printer, because we do know that the next day those verses appeared on a broadsheet and they were plastered all over Baltimore. In fact, people, the defenders of Fort McHenry had them. The title was not the Star Spangled Banner, the title, so there's a little bit of truth to that. Now, it was not uncommon for the words of songs to be put to tunes that people knew in the early 19th century. And that's exactly what happened with this one. And there were the people who know this stuff have counted something like 50 to 75 songs that were put to Anacreon in heaven, including Adams and Liberty, which was a very popular patriotic song. We do know that in November of 1814, the song was printed on sheet music by Carr's Music Store in Baltimore, and the title was changed to The Star-Spangled Banner. And, you know, there's been controversy or just, you know, historians have not agreed until relatively recently whether or not Francis Scott Key had in mind the fact that he was writing a song that night. Until relatively recently, historians believe that he wasn't, because he wasn't a songwriter. He did write two hymns. You know, he was a very religious man. He almost went into the Episcopal priesthood. There's a letter that he wrote to the Bishop of Baltimore in which the bishop had asked him to join the priesthood, and Frank said he really wanted to, but he had a family and he needed to feed his family. He didn't have he needed to make money as a lawyer. He wound up having 11 children. He was very active in his church. He was a lay minister and he was very religious, as the words of the Star Spangled Banner indicate. So was he writing a song or not? Historians have changed their mind in the last 4 or 5 years, and the people who studied this now believe that he did have the song in mind, even though he wasn't a musical man. There are several reasons for this. One is that he wound up writing these words in rhyme and meter that fit exactly the song. And also that, you know, a few years earlier, there was a dinner given in Washington, D.C. for Stephen Decatur, the hero of the Tripolitan Wars. And a song was written for that and played that night by Francis Scott Key. There's an article in the newspaper in Georgetown that describes it, and it includes the words. And in those words are the words Star Spangled Banner. So putting that all together, historians do believe that Frank had in mind that he was writing a song, even though he was just a poet, an amateur poet that night. The Star-Spangled Banner did not become the national anthem until 1931. The United States did not have a national anthem until 1931. But it was one of the songs that was played at patriotic gatherings such as 4th of July within a few years after he wrote it. All throughout the 19th century and into the 20th century, it became more and more popular. But still, it was only one of many songs that were played, including Yankee Doodle Dandy and others. And it wasn't until 1931 that Congress enacted a resolution that made the Star-Spangled Banner the national anthem. It was controversial. There were hearings on Capitol Hill. People argued against it, saying it was hard to sing, which people still argue today. Others said it was written by a Brit, the tune, and, you know, others said it glorified war. The proponents of it brought in a soprano to sing it on Capitol Hill during the hearings, and that sort of turned the tide, and Star-Spangled Banner became the national anthem in 1931, even though it was written in 1814. And one last thing, talking about a little bit of irony here. I told you that Francis Scott Key was not a good poet. And if you don't believe me, just read his poetry. You can read it online. But he also was, you know, unmusical. There was an article that I found when I was doing research for my book, What So Proudly We Hailed, the biography of Francis Scott Key, it was an interview with a Philadelphia newspaper man with one of Francis Scott Key's granddaughters. And, you know, they always would ask, you know, tell us about your grandfather, or tell us about your father. Well, you know, did he play an instrument, et cetera, et cetera. And the woman said, no, as a matter of fact, he was unmusical. And then she told an anecdote, which may or may not be true. She said that he was in Alabama in 1833. He was doing some legal work for President Andrew Jackson, and he was at some kind of gathering, and as would happen, a band was there, and they played the Star-Spangled Banner. And so Francis Scott Key was sitting with some people, the band was playing, and after it was over, the granddaughter told this newspaper reporter, my grandfather turned to the woman next to him and said, that was a beautiful air, a beautiful tune. What's the name of it? So, you know, it's probably apocryphal, but it does go to show that that man who wrote that song, the man who wrote the song that so many hundreds of millions of Americans know the first verse of, was a bad poet, and he most likely was tone deaf.
0: And beautiful work on that piece by Robbie, as always. And a special thanks to Mark Leibson, author.

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12: A tribute to a former president. I'm Lee Silicera, Fox News. President Trump was in North Dakota this afternoon to open the presidential center of a predecessor he has said he admires.
13: President Trump helped to open the Theodore Roosevelt Presidential Library in Medora, North Dakota. The president says honoring TR is appropriate the week America celebrates its 250th birthday.
14: His chest swelled with American optimism, confidence, enthusiasm, pride. His heart beat with an unyielding sense of America's destiny.
13: The newest presidential museum opens to visitors Saturday, coinciding with July 4th celebrations. Roosevelt, a New York native, credited his rise to the presidency on his time living in North Dakota.
12: Fox's Jared Halpern in Washington. After his tour of the library, the president delivered remarks at the dedication ceremony, touching on control of the Panama Canal, saying the U.S. should not have turned it back over to Panama.
14: All they did is make tremendous amounts of money for years and years. How stupid was that? And now China is trying to take over the Panama Canal, and we're not going to let that happen.
12: China and Panama have denied that China controls the canal. President Roosevelt was the force behind the construction of the Panama Canal. Heat warnings in effect

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12: Appreciate you stopping by the Joe Pag Show for your Wednesday. We've got a couple of big interviews coming up. Grover Norquist about getting the Save America Act done. Can you do it in reconciliation? Why are we taxed so heavily as we are in this country? What is Elizabeth Warren trying to get $3 or $4 trillion for? And of course, she'd be getting it from you and me. What did she say she's going to use it for? And are they really going to have some national car tax? Oh, they're talking about it. I kid you not. Grover Norquist next hour. Don't miss that. We also have Ken Cuccinelli on this program about election integrity. We're going to talk about the 14th Amendment, about showing an ID when you go and vote, about being a citizen before you can vote, and much, much more. Make sure you stick around for that. Let me go to the phone lines. 833-JOE-PAGS, 833-563-7247, joepags.com. Eva is in Oklahoma. Eva, what's going on? Hi.
13: Hi. I just heard your broadcast.
10: because I just found it today and started listening to it.
12: Great.
10: I had a few questions about your recent conversation about the immigrants.
12: Sure.
10: You
12: got to turn the radio down. So the radio's on a delay. You got to turn the radio down, or else it's gonna be discombobulating. So turn the radio down and then talk to me. No, it's all good. Yeah, go ahead. Okay, about immigrants. Go ahead.
10: So how can you, not that I disagree with you or anything, I totally agree with what you had said, but how can you say that they have done more crimes than what we have done?
12: I didn't say that. Hello?
10: No, I mean,
12: I didn't say that. I was explaining about how the left lies about the numbers. What the left says is that immigrants commit crimes at a fewer rate than American citizens do or American-born people do, which is, it might be true with the word immigrants. What I said was they're not including illegal immigrants. You don't want illegal immigrants here. I don't want illegal immigrants here. I'm fine with immigrants coming in legally, and those people, generally speaking, are not lawbreakers. So what the left does is they include everybody as an immigrant, whether they're here legally or not. So at the end of the day, they're not giving the real stats. Illegal immigrants, when they come across the border illegally, that first thing they do is a crime. 100% of those coming across the border illegally have committed a federal crime. So when they say that about immigrants, they're lying. That's what my point was.
10: Oh, okay. Sorry. I misunderstood it then.
12: Oh, it's okay. It's all good. Listen, I'm glad you found the show today. I hope that you find it entertaining and informational, and I hope that you'll come back and listen again. Eva, I appreciate that. Anytime somebody misunderstands what I said, I have no problem completely explaining it. Again, the left will say immigrants commit fewer crimes than natural-born American citizens, and they always just say the word immigrants. They don't say illegal immigrants. They don't say legal immigrants. They just say the word immigrant, which might be by the numbers true, but they're not including only illegal immigrants, because that's really all we're complaining about. Nobody

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8: What's shaking, fellow sports fans? It's Andy West. Let's take a look back on this day in sports history, July 2nd. We'll start off today in 1986. Boston Red Sox pitcher Roger Clemens suffers his first loss of the season to Toronto. It would leave him one win short of the American League record for consecutive wins to start the season. He was 14-0. He'd finish the season 24-4 and win the American League MVP. Today in 1995, LA Dodgers pitcher Hideo Nomo is the first Japanese player to be selected for a Major League Baseball All-Star game when he is named to the National League squad. And today in 2008, after months and months of courtroom litigation and an ongoing effort by the city to save the team, the Supersonics and the city of Seattle come to a settlement that officially allows the team to move to Oklahoma City. The team would pay Seattle $75 million for terminating their lease with the Key Arena and would then leave the city that they had played in for 41 years.
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0: And have also agreed to a weeks-long de-escalation in the Strait of Hormuz heading into the 4th of July holiday. The baby that was found dead in a porta-potty at the Electric Forest Festival in Rothbury on Sunday morning was born alive. That's what our sources are telling us from Wood TV. They have confirmed that an autopsy determined that the full-term infant was breathing at birth. Sources also say that the autopsy found fluid in the baby's lungs and stomach. Cleaning crew found that little one in a portable restroom at the Double J Resort. Michigan State Police are continuing the investigation. It's time for traffic and weather together.
1: Good morning. We've got a crash in Grand Rapids, 196 westbound, just west of Lake Michigan Drive. That's a look at your traffic from the Big B Coffee Traffic Center.
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3: This is Lee Habib, host of Our American Stories. On our next episode, the founder of Jersey Mike's, my favorite sub shop, shares how his company came to be. 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
4: We'll tack on another day to this heat wave with more 90s heading our way today. Extreme heat warning does continue until 8 p.m. this evening. About a 30% chance of a shower or thunderstorm. Otherwise, mostly sunny, hot, and humid today with a high up around 93. Feel like readings once again right around 100. Tonight, increasing clouds. Another warm wind with a chance of showers and thunderstorms, especially late. Low temperature 72 and a chance of showers and thunderstorms Friday. High temperature 88. I'm Storm Team 8 meteorologist Matt Kirkwood tracking West Michigan's weather.
0: 75. At Pier Marquette Park in Muskegon, we've got 78 at your official weather station. Wood Radio News Time is 5:02. The former Ionia Township treasurer is facing federal charges after allegedly using taxpayer dollars for personal expenses. Marilyn Harp is charged with the bank fraud. Court documents say that Harp wrote 80 checks from the township account over the course of 11 years and paid off her credit card bills and for the construction of a new vacation home. The checks total about $747,000. Investigators allege that Harp destroyed the relevant records to the checks when she was questioned about them and then fabricated fake ones. She's facing up to 30 years in prison if convicted and given the maximum. Employees at Michigan Adventure are attempting to unionize the potential bargaining unit, which would include 30 employees, including mechanics, maintenance, landscaping, and foremen. A petition for representation by the operating engineers, 324, was submitted to the National Labor Relations Board on June the 26th. The FBI is pushing back on claims of ransom notes regarding the disappearance of Nancy Guthrie, saying that they're fake. Fox's Christina Coleman explains.
5: Reuters reported that FBI sources say all three kidnapping-related messages that have surfaced in news media reports regarding Guthrie's disappearance were determined to be fake communications by federal investigators, according to a federal source. But the FBI is pushing back on that by saying while some of the ransom notes have been deemed to be extortion attempts without any legitimacy, other ransom demands may potentially be real and are still being investigated as such. Sources also tell Fox News that the original two notes that were sent to the media, which included that one that indicated that Guthrie died after she was taken from her home, are considered to be in a separate category from all the subsequent notes.
0: The FBI's Phoenix office says that the agency and its partners haven't ruled out all of the notes just yet. Michigan State Police say that they're investigating a fatal crash along a southbound U.S. 131 at M6 in the Cutlerville area, happening yesterday morning about 6:45. Lieutenant Pat Agema tells Wood Radio News that the driver of a semi heading south on 131 experienced some sort of medical issue. He says that the big rig crossed over into another lane and collided with a car, which then flipped over in the median wall and landed upside down in the left lane of northbound U.S. 131.
6: The semi-driver is a 64-year-old male from Allegan County, and the sedan's occupants was a 29-year-old female and a 36-year-old male from Kent County that were involved.
0: There is a new parasitic intestinal bug moving around in the state of Michigan. Now, better than 170 people on the east side and the middle portion of our state have become sick by this gastrointestinal issue. They say that the microscopic bug is found in tainted water as well as vegetables. Folks with the MDOTs say that they will pick up all of their toys by the end of business today, and all construction zones throughout the state for the holiday weekend will be open and clear. All projects will be stopped, and when possible, all lanes will be reopened. That's not going to be the case for the construction zone.

0: For instance, along U.S. 31 at the I-96 interchange, those ramps are still closed. 75 on the Lakeshore, 78 at your official weather station. And Wood Radio News Time is 5:06. 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Breaking news when it happens. I'm Dave Wheaton on West Michigan's News, Weather and Traffic Station.
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6: I think it's the music that you take for granted from this band because they had so many hits in a row. This is West Michigan's Morning News. Steve Kelly, Lauren Smith, Adam Orocho. You heard from Dave already. It is Thursday, July 2nd, 2026. I hope it's your Friday, too.
7: Feels good.
6: We will have iHeart Holiday Talk on the air tomorrow as we hopefully will be sleeping in. And hopefully you will be, too. So Johnny Collin is a guy on sax. He also plays guitar for Huey Lewis in the News. He is one of the founding members, and he turns 74 years old today. I saw him at Frederick Meyer Gardens in Sculpture Park.
7: Ooh, that was good.
6: And that's when I realized, oh my gosh, the band is huge. And all that noise in the background made up of musicians. I had no idea. Go figure. And there's a lot of them. And there's more sax and keyboards than you think. So there you go. If you run into Johnny today, wherever it is, wish him a very happy birthday. We have a lot of outdoor stuff to talk about today. Schmitty's got the list of A250 weekend events. If you're going to a parade, take some water. It's going to be hot even when the heat warning thing, extreme heat warning goes away. It's still going to be in the high 80s. So there you go. We'll get to traffic and weather in just a moment. 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
4: 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Today is National Anisette Day. For fans of black jelly beans or black licorice, you're already familiar with the flavor of the anise herb. A favorite mixer in drinks ranging from coffee to alcohol, anisette is extremely popular in countries like Spain, Portugal, Italy, and France. One warning, however, it's never a smart idea to drink straight anise. Its high alcohol content can be very irritating to the throat. Also on this date, in 1962, Sam Walton opened the first Walmart in Rogers, Arkansas. In 1964, President Lyndon Johnson signed the Civil Rights and Voting Rights Acts into law. And in 1979, the Susan B. Anthony dollar coin was issued. It will be the first U.S. coin to honor a woman. If it's your birthday today, you share it with the first African-American to sit on the Supreme Court, Thurgood Marshall, born in 1908, and the king of NASCAR, Richard Petty, born in 1937. I'm Tushar Saxena, and that's your Fox Daily Snapshot.
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7: Good morning. We've got a crash in Grand Rapids, 196 westbound, just west of Lake Michigan Drive. That's a look at your traffic from the Big B Coffee Traffic Center.
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6: Here's the weekend forecast now. Storm teammates Matt Kirkwood in the tracking center.
9: Steve, it looks like this will likely be the last day with a heat wave, at least highs reaching 90 degrees. So the extreme heat warning continues in effect until 8 o'clock this evening. Otherwise, mostly sunny, hot, and humid today with about a 30% chance of a shower or thunderstorm. High temperature 93. Once again, feel like readings up around the century mark. Tonight, increasing clouds, warm chance of showers and thunderstorms, especially late, low of 72. And Friday, a lot of clouds, breezy, a very warm and humid yet again with showers and thunderstorms, likely in a high of 88. I'm Storm Team 8 meteorologist Matt Kirkwood tracking West Michigan's weather for News Radio Wood 1300 and 106.9 FM.
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15: 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Malik Tillman drilling a free kick in the 82nd minute to put the match away.
16: 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Malik Tillman! 2-0 United States!
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6: Wood Radio News Time, 5:16. More about the World Cup in moments. Let's get to the newsroom. Dave Wheaton, what's coming up?
0: A former treasurer has been charged with stealing nearly $750,000 from the county and township she worked for. Workers at Michigan Adventure want to unionize, and President Trump visits the Teddy Roosevelt Library in North Dakota. The stories and more coming up at the bottom of the hour.
6: Was he the trust buster?
0: I'm sorry, the trust buster?
6: 54-40-year fight. Was he the Teddy? I'm trying to remember.
18: I've never even heard of that.
6: American history.
0: Yeah.
6: I got to tell you, I was not going to watch the World Cup last night because I didn't want to stay up late.
18: Yeah.
0: How'd that go for you?
6: Because we get up early. Then I just sort of floated over to check it out, and then I got absolutely hooked because we're a player down and a goal up. How long can it last?
0: That's it.
18: Half an hour, a player down.
6: Holy smokes.
0: Well, that's what happens when you step on the other guy.
18: I do not think it was red card worthy.
0: I didn't think so either. I think we overreacted. Well, we didn't. The ref overreacted heavily in that regard. But
18: everyone's scared of us. We're good.
0: Well, I know they are.
6: Teddy was the trust buster.
18: What does that mean?
6: I just wanted to monopolies, that sort of thing.
18: Oh, I thought you meant like trust fund. I'm like, well, good for Teddy. He got to be president.
6: There you go.
18: I don't know much. You know, you had to do the presidential reports. I got stuck with the lame 54, ones. Warren G. Harding.
6: 40 or 5.
18: And Woodrow Wilson.
6: Gosh.
18: I'll tell you, getting 7 minutes out of those guys is a real tough one.
6: I'm way off on 54-40 or fight. That's James Polk as he was campaigning for president.
0: James Polk?
6: Yep.
0: Okay.
18: Is he the pneumonia one?
6: Nope. Now I got to go back to Google.
18: Remember? That guy was in office for like 3 days because he wouldn't wear a coat. He used the toddlers of presidents.
6: I don't know why you pick radio and not history teaching.
0: I mean, no. I just don't quite get it, man.
6: We have a ton of stuff to get back and forth on today. That includes tickets to something.
0: Tickets to so is it? Could it be John Mellencamp?
6: That's right, Dave.
0: Thanks.
6: You're right. Friday, July 10th. That's a week from tomorrow. We'll have tickets to give away before 10 today.
0: All right. Especially. By the way, remember William Howard Taft, by the way?
18: Yeah.
0: Yeah. I don't remember him personally.
6: He was the big one, right?
0: Yeah, he was the one that was rather rotund.
18: Oh, no.
0: Oh, yeah, yeah. Seriously, the guy never missed a meal, like ever. And some say that the seventh inning stretch at baseball games came from him. So because he was so girthy, it happened to be in the seventh inning, he was watching a baseball game, and he stood up to stretch his legs. Well, if the president stands, everybody stands. And that's where some say that's where they came from.
18: This is why I would never be in public life. Can you imagine what they'd nickname us?
6: AI has him credited at between 330 and 340 pounds.
18: Wow!
0: Yeah.
18: Which is unhealthy today, let alone back then when it was like real butter.
6: That's not that huge, is it?
18: How tall was he? That's what gets you.
0: Yeah, if he's 5'2", that's a problem. Yeah, exactly.
18: That is not roller coaster riding.
0: No.
6: Was Taft. 5'11".
0: Oh. Okay.
18: I'm calling it. It's, yeah, he'd probably be on cholesterol meds.
6: That's, I think they'd
0: no,
6: use
0: probably nothing.
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19: This is Max Licato. The anxious heart says, there's trouble out there, so you don't sleep well. You don't laugh often. Misfortune lurks. It's just a matter of time. As a result, you're anxious. How can this be? Our cars are safer than ever. We regulate food and water and electricity. Yet, if worry were an Olympic event, we'd win the gold medal. Well, keep in mind that anxiety is not a sin, it's an emotion. It can, however, lead to sinful behavior. And when we numb our fears with six-packs or food binges, when we peddle our fears to anyone who'll buy them, we're sinning. Jesus gave this word, be careful, or your hearts will be weighed down with the anxieties of life. God made you for more than a life of angst and mind-splitting worry. He has a new chapter for your life, and he is ready to write it. This is Max Licato.
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0: This 96.1 The Game Sports Update brought to you by CertaPro Painters. The Tigers successfully swept the Yankees following a 6-2 extra innings win from the Bronx. Spencer Torkelson drove in the go-ahead run as the team scored four times in the top of the 11th inning. Detroit has won four of its last six games. Skipper A.J. Hinge with the thoughts on the game.
20: Our guys were in the fight from the beginning of the game. Both guys, or both teams were, and when we got the lead, it felt nice. You know, we missed an opportunity in the sixth to kind of stretch the lead a little bit, which would have made it more comfortable for us, especially as they, you know, put together a rally in the ninth.
0: The Tigers are off for a couple of days and will be in Texas on Saturday, taking on the Rangers. First pitch set for 4:05. The Whitecaps bounced back from yesterday's loss in a game number two of a six-game stand with the Lake County Captains on a 10-7 score at LMCU Ballpark yesterday. The United States men's team defeats Bosnia and Herzegovina, Malik Tillman scoring the final goal of the game for America, putting the score up 2-0.
21: 9 minutes plus stoppage time to go. But this run-up is telling me more power. Look at Avassos giving up the entire right side of his goal. Tillman!
0: That sound coming to us courtesy of the folks at Fox Sports. The United States will move on to play Belgium in the round of 16. It marks the first time that the U.S. has moved on from the first round knockout round since 2002. In other scores, England beat DR Congo. Spain will take on Austria today. Portugal and Croatia, along with Switzerland and Algeria. The Detroit Red Wings added a little size and a right-handed shot to their forward group, trading for Keegan Kolsar from the Vegas Golden Knights yesterday in exchange for a 2027 seventh round pick and a 2029 third round pick. And that's a look at sports.
6: 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Back to traffic and weather. Early stuff, Schmitty.
18: Good morning. Earlier crash has cleared. We are smooth for that Thursday morning commute. Heads up, you will see increased traffic volumes by about 2:00 today as holiday travel kicks up. That's a look at your traffic.
6: Yeah, if you're not already out of Dodge, look out. The forecast now, Matt Kirkwood in the Tracking Center.
9: Steve, it looks like this will likely be the last day with a heat wave, at least highs reaching 90 degrees. So the extreme heat warning continues in effect until 8 o'clock this evening. Otherwise, mostly sunny, hot, and humid today with about a 30% chance of a shower or thunderstorm. High temperature 93. Once again, feel like readings up around the century mark. Tonight, increasing clouds, warm chance of showers and thunderstorms, especially late, low of 72. And Friday, a lot of clouds, breezy, a very warm and humid yet again with showers and thunderstorms, likely in a high of 88. I'm starting to Maine meteorologist Matt Kirkwood tracking West Michigan's weather for News Radio Wood 1300 and 106.9 FM.
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22: This is a Bloomberg Money Minute. Next year is the 20th birthday of the Apple iPhone. And ahead of that, Apple is planning quite a bash in the form of several new products. Now sources tell Bloomberg those products will include non-phone devices. Apple is preparing an upgraded iPad Pro line with internal improvements, including faster chips, and a MacBook Pro featuring an all-new design for next year. That's on top of Apple's planned launch of several new devices, including a second-generation iPhone Air and a new entry-level iPhone. It's been a favorite joke of Tesla boss Elon Musk to link himself with the number 420, which since the 1970s has been popularly associated with cannabis. But new research finds that Tesla investors are in on the joke. A strategist at Vanda Research has discovered that the total amount of Tesla stock purchases over 5 days jumps on average from $87 million to $135 million whenever Tesla's stock price moves above 420. Andrew O'Day, Bloomberg Radio.
4: Gosh, thanks, Andrew. I hope you get a little time off, too. Here's the plan. Wood Radio News Time, 526. Any other day of the week, 75 at the Lakeshore and 78 in Grand Rapids would be a lovely high for the day. It is currently the low for the day. Our extreme heat warning continues till 8 o'clock tonight and then goes away as tomorrow things really cool off. Grab a sweatshirt, friends, as it gets down to 88 tomorrow. We'll get to bottom of the hour news. It comes with traffic and weather together. Schmitty has nothing more specific but says you have to hear number five on today's top five. That's at 5:36, next on Wood. Good morning. Because life is so
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4: This is West Michigan's Morning News on Wood Radio. I'm Steve Kelly. It's Thursday, July 2nd. A former township treasurer charged with stealing, and Michigan's adventure workers hope to unionize. Here's bottom of the hour news.
0: Good morning. It's 5:30. We've got 75 at Big Red in Holland, 78 in Grand Rapids. I'm Dave Wheaton. This is Wood Radio News. President Trump pays a visit to a predecessor's new presidential museum. Fox's Jared Halpern has more from Washington, D.C.
3: One of the first visitors to the Theodore Roosevelt Presidential Library was President Trump.
7: Great place. He was a great man, and it's a great place.
3: President Trump traveled to Medora, North Dakota, a few days before the museum's public opening to honor a president he says embodies the American spirit.
7: His chest swelled with American optimism, confidence, enthusiasm, pride. His heart beat with an unyielding sense of America's destiny.
3: The trip was also President Trump's first aboard the new Air Force One, a $400 million Boeing 747 gifted to the U.S. by Qatar and retrofitted by the Pentagon.
0: An autopsy has revealed that the full-term baby discovered in a porta potty at the Electric Forest Festival was born alive over the weekend. Sources tell Wood TV that the infant was breathing at birth, with the autopsy finding fluid at the baby's lungs and stomach. A cleaning crew discovered the newborn on Sunday morning in a portable restroom at the Double J Resort in Rothbury. Michigan State Police said that they're investigating. The annual festival attracts tens of thousands of people from across the country. Wood Radio News Time is 5:31.
18: Good morning. Earlier crash has cleared. We are smooth for that Thursday morning commute. Heads up, you will see increased traffic volumes by about 2 o'clock today as holiday travel kicks up. That's a look at your traffic from the Big B Coffee Traffic Center.
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9: The heat wave continues yet again today. Mostly sunny conditions, hot and humid. About a 30% chance of a shower or thunderstorm. High temperature 93. Feel like readings today once again up around 100. I'm Storm Team 8 meteorologist Matt Kirkwood tracking West Michigan's weather.
0: 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The treasurer for Ionia Township, who was once trusted with balancing the county's books, is now accused of stealing hundreds of thousands of dollars. Marilyn Harp has been charged with bank fraud for writing several different checks over an 11-year time span to the total of $747,000. According to court records, they allege that she spent that money on paying off credit card debt as well as construction on a new vacation home. Investigators say that she destroyed the records when she was questioned about the checks and created fake ones instead. If convicted and given the maximum, she could do 30 years in prison. Some workers at Michigan Adventure are trying to unionize. The bargaining unit would include 30 employees of mechanics, maintenance, landscaping, and foremen. The petition for unionization by operating engineers 324 was submitted to the National Labor Relations Board on June the 26th. An election will be held soon if the petition is not dismissed or withdrawn. 5 years ago today, the U.S. officially left Bagram Air Base in Afghanistan after turning it into a massive American military complex. Fox's Jessica Rosenthal with the story.
11: U.S. commanders had said the goal was to leave Bagram by July 4th of 2021. For weeks, the military had been shipping equipment home and dismantling other items. The new Afghan commander at the time later said July 2nd they arrived at the base to find all U.S. forces were gone. They hadn't notified anyone. The Pentagon later said the exact hour of departure was kept secret for security reasons. Some armored and civilian vehicles had been left behind, many, though, without keys, along with smaller weapons and ammunition for the Afghan military. Even before the official handover of Bagram to the Afghan National Forces, the Taliban had been on an offensive. The Afghan army quickly collapsed, and the Taliban eventually captured Kabul in mid-August of 2021.
0: $30 million has been requested in the 2027 state budget to build an aquarium here in the Grand Rapids area. The request, referred to as a legislatively directed spending item, comes from Grand Rapids State Senator Winnie Brinks. Now, the plan is for an aquarium in West Michigan is not something that is new to us. They've been talking about this for, well, several years, and well, considered in one most recently not far from the John Ball Zoo in the city of Walker. But that location proved unsuitable, and the folks with the zoo said that, well, they just are going to continue looking for that perfect spot. Brinks's request for state funds calls the aquarium a national-level attraction that could cost up to $450 million to build, and it would bring in up to 1 million people every year to the city. Wood Radio News Time is 5:35. Our next news comes at 5:45. Breaking news when it happens. I'm Dave Wheaton on West Michigan's News, Weather and Traffic Station, Depend On.
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4: Wood Radio News Time, 5:36. Made it to Thursday, which may be many people's Friday. It is July 2nd, 2026, 5:36. And top five times. Schmitty, where do we start?
18: At number five, an umpire in Major League Baseball is going viral over his comments about the ABS system in the league. This is the automated ball strike system. It's supposed to help umpires, but a lot of times overturns their call. Lance Barksdale is his name. And the quote during a press conference about a call, very controversial, that was overturned for him the other day, said, quote, "You haven't lived until a robot corrects your strike zone 10 times. It's like my wife watching me parallel park. Technically helpful, spiritually devastating." At least when the ABS system corrects me, it doesn't also bring up a call I missed back in 2019.
4: Is
18: getting absolutely praised this morning over this.
0: Oh, I love that
18: spiritually
0: guy.
18: Devastating. I'm going to put that into my vocabulary.
0: Oh, well done.
4: Smokes at number four on the list, a British running club's 10 members donned a caterpillar costume together to attempt a Guinness World Record at running a half marathon.
12: Peter!
4: Listen, am I the only one that saw Human Centipede?
18: Gross, yes, you are. Yeah.
13: Sorry, you're it.
14: I was too young to see that movie.
4: It's not the feel-good movie of the summer.
14: No, it's
4: I did the whole story just for that. The Tutbury Running Club took on the Ramathon Half Marathon and Derby on Sunday while wearing a 60-foot caterpillar costume made from sections of children's play tunnels.
18: Oh, that is the stuff of nightmares.
4: I think the hardest part of that whole thing would be if anybody needed to make a pit stop, if you know what I mean.
0: Yeah.
4: The Guinness folks are reviewing those results to see if it is Guinness Award worthy.
0: Wow. Yeah, and if you've ever been like a runner like Steve has, right, things get moving, if you know what I mean,
18: on a run like that.
0: I'm just saying.
18: Yeah.
4: So I was in the reality group for the Amway Riverbank Run.
18: Road Warrior.
4: Yeah, the Road Warriors. Thank you. And one woman timed her pit stops.
0: Oh. Yeah. Well done.
4: She has timed all three of them. Honestly, and I'm like, you stopped three times?
18: I know a lot of people that would be jealous of that optimism.
4: Yeah.
0: Okay.
18: You know?
0: All right.
4: I get it.
0: Australian authorities say that they've made the country's biggest ever bust It wasn't drugs that they were after. Officials seized, get this, 100,000 illegal cockroaches from a commercial breeder in New South Wales.
6: Nope.
0: Now, the exotic Madagascar hissing cockroaches and the Dubai roaches are banned because they could threaten native wildlife if they escaped. The creepy crawlies were reportedly worth about $142,000. Police aren't saying the suspect was bugging anybody, but they definitely squashed that operation.
18: Well done!
6: Come on now.
18: He's here all morning.
6: How could... Aren't those just used to feed other pets? Why would they be that expensive?
0: I don't know.
18: I'm going to look at... I bet it's like some kind of... face cream.
0: Didn't the guys
18: from
0: the John Ball Zoo bring in hissing cockroaches for you once?
18: Yes.
6: In like a Tupperware.
0: Ugh.
6: There were holes.
0: So?
6: If you were worried about
0: it. I don't care.
6: But before they opened them to make them hiss on the microphone, I said, you better count these things real good.
0: Oh, yeah.
18: They do a lot. Antimicrobial and tissue regeneration research, their protein sources, and they're used in advanced robotics.
12: Huh.
0: Good. Good, I'm sorry, advanced robot. I don't want to know.
18: Dave,
0: I don't want to know.
18: I'm just reading the AI. I'm no scientist.
13: Well, at number two, as Americans prepare for our nation's 250th birthday this week, a lot of people are going to be using those at-home fireworks.
0: Oh.
13: Well, a new study is out, and it tells you which state you are most likely to get injured by at-home fireworks. Rounding out the top five, Kansas, New Hampshire, Missouri, Indiana, and our friends in Ohio have the highest chance at 1 in 28.
18: Like, you injure yourself or you injure someone else?
13: It just says an injury, period.
18: Okay.
13: So it could go both ways.
18: That's kind of terrifying.
0: Because
18: I'll tell you, I used to live next to a guy that had one eye and would shoot him off. And I always figured my house was going up.
0: What do they call him?
18: Yeah,
0: they
18: Robert.
0: Call him,
18: I'm like, Robert.
0: Winky?
18: What I don't know what happened to him, but he should not have been shooting him off.
6: Last week, you had a guy who lost a hand.
18: Yeah,
6: exactly.
18: Dave.
0: Nope. Right. Do they call him Deadeye?
6: Maybe it's you. No. Dave, come on now. Finally, at number one on the list, researchers in Barcelona conducted experiments with four zoo giraffes that indicate the animals might be capable of basic quantity tracking or simple math.
15: Can you do all that?
16: Sure, Granny. All it takes is addition, subtraction, and what you call long division.
15: Mm.
16: No wonder your ma wanted you to stay out here. Having an education like that at your age.
6: I did the whole story just for the Beverly Hillbillies.
0: Yes.
6: I was talking to James Gimmel in the newsroom yesterday about that for about 4.5 hours.
0: I'm so sorry.
6: And you have no idea the depth that James Gimmel in our newsroom can go on the Beverly Hillbillies.
0: Oh, no, I do. I sit next to him. I do. It's scary.
6: That cat is next. So I told him that I interviewed Max Baer one time.
18: Oh.
6: And
18: was he starstruck?
6: Nope. That just started the thing, just so you know. So you ever run into James Gimmel on the street and you're looking to pass some time? Let's get to traffic and weather together. That is today's top five. Remember, giraffes can do math. It is 5:42. Here we go.
18: Good morning. Earlier crash has cleared. We are smooth for that Thursday morning commute. Heads up, you will see increased traffic volumes by about 2 o'clock today as holiday travel kicks up. That's a look at your traffic from the Big B Coffee Traffic Center.
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6: And now the forecast, Storm teammates Matt Kirkwood.
9: Steve will tack on another day to this heat wave, and the extreme heat warning does continue until 8 o'clock this evening. Mostly sunny and hot and humid today. We do have a chance of showers and thunderstorms, but only about a 30% chance. High temperature up around 93, feel like readings around 100. Tonight, increasing clouds, warm with a chance of showers and thunderstorms, especially late, low temperature 72. A lot of clouds on Friday, breezy at times, about a 60% chance of a shower or thunderstorm, still humid and very warm with a high up around 80. I'm Storm Team 8 meteorologist Matt Kirkwood, tracking West Michigan's weather for News Radio Wood 1300 and 106.9 FM.
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4: Wood Radio News Time, 5:46. We head back to the newsroom. Dave Wheaton, what's coming up?
0: Good morning. President Trump denying claims that he's profiting off of his office after he filed paperwork the other day that said that he made $2.1 billion last year. The baby found dead at the Electric Forest concerts this past weekend was born alive. And if you're headed to the lake this weekend, know that the County Marine Patrols in Allegan, Ottawa, Muskegon, Kent, yeah, they'll be watching for you. Those stories are more the top of the hour.
4: It's hot until 8 o'clock tonight. We continue with this extreme heat warning, but still going to be warm for the weekend. Yesterday, we talked to someone who cares for those who have no home to go to, no air conditioning. CEO of Mel Trotter Ministries, Chris Belusky, talked to us a little bit about what a code red is and how you can help. 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
29: It was hot the other day on the street, but nothing compared to the folks who are facing homelessness that actually stay on the street the majority of the time, are unhoused. And so we're privileged at this time of year to help folks that are going through a difficult time and especially keep cool and access services when it's really hot outside.
4: And Chris, it bears pointing out that the shelter is full, right? You would think during a code blue, that's when it's super cold and you're out there trying to rescue people from under bridges and stuff. This is a code red when it's hot and you're still full.
29: Yeah, it's like the old saying, the inn is full. I'm truly, we have been full throughout the year. I was hoping that during the springtime that we would see a dip. We have been continued to be full on a nightly basis. I think there's a couple of reasons. I mean, there are people who are facing homelessness. We haven't seen that rate decline. Also, people are just having a difficult time, I think, with life on many issues right now. And also, it is hot outside. So I think that we're seeing people wanting to seek coolness. It could be for their families. It could be for individuals. So we provide services. We provide the shelter, which you noted. We also have a cooling center. So I want to encourage folks in and around Grand Rapids, if it's hot, you can come to 225 Commerce and access our cooling center. And it's a day center where you can access water, basic medical care. We have nurses on duty if you need help. We have food there. And then in addition to that, we have these units that are going around town. So they're trailers. We have shower units. We also have our vans going out to handing out water, cooling towels, sunscreen, basic equipment to keep people cool during this time.
4: Yeah, I think sometimes we get stuck in a stereotype in our heads, and we think about a picture in our head about somebody who's unhoused and think sometimes not so understanding things about them. But talk to us a little bit about the families who are, some of them working in the shelter with a waiting list. So there are families trying to get services right now, and that's why your donation is more important than ever.
29: Absolutely. So at Mel Trotter, we've got 550 beds. We have about a third of those for families. We work with Family Promise on the case management, but we're providing food, we're providing a room, we're providing security, we're providing basic services for these individuals. Right now, for the families that are in the shelter, there was a waiting list. Last week, it was 24. I've heard that number has gone up. Last year, we hit a high number. During the summer, it was around 64 families waiting to get into emergency shelter. So those people are people living in their cars, maybe couch surfing, but primarily in their vehicles waiting to get into some kind of emergency shelter.
4: MelTrotter.org. You can walk alongside the men and women that serve this community, and you can help.
29: Yeah, so if I could ask one thing, it would be get involved. I mean, I think people, and I say this a lot, people get paralyzed when they don't know what they can do to help people facing homelessness. So we are a Christian organization. I always ask the first thing, can you pray for us? Please pray for our staff. Pray for people facing homelessness. Pray for the situation. So please pray.
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0: This 96-1 The Game Sports Update brought to you by Hot Rod Motorsports. The Tigers with the win last night, sweeping their series with the Yankees in 11 innings on a 6-2 score. The Yankees' losing streak now stretches to 7 games. Tigers manager A.J. Hinch says that the team is on a bit of a roll and things are really starting to come together for them as we're nearing the middle portion of the season.
1: We're getting better. I mean, you know, obviously we had a very productive June. I love how July started, you know, and obviously we knew that coming into this place, it's always a difficult place to play, and we played relaxed.
0: The Tigers are 38-49 on the season and are 4 spots down in the American League Central. Now they get a couple of days off before they head to Texas to take on the Rangers coming up on Saturday. The Whitecaps bouncing back from yesterday's loss in a game number 2 of a 6-game stand, with Lake County Captains coming out on top 10-7. In FIFA World Cup action, the United States men's team defeats Bosnia and Herzegovina. Malik Tillman scores the final goal of the game for America, putting the score up 2-0.
3: 9 minutes plus stoppage time to go. But this run-up is telling me more power. Look at Arvasso's giving up the entire right side of his goal. Tillman! Malik Tillman! 2-0 United States!
0: That sound coming to us courtesy of Fox Sports. The United States will move on and play Belgium in the round of 16. It marks the first time that the U.S. has moved on from the first knockout round since 2002. In other scores, England beat DR Congo. Spain will take on Austria today. Portugal and Croatia, along with Switzerland and Algeria. The contract between the Detroit Pistons' Jalen Duren and the team are, well, not moving along as well as they were hoping for. The number of teams who might be interested in picking up the restricted free agent are starting to dry up. Duren met with the Lakers the other day, but the Lakers decided to pass on him and go in a different direction, instead picking up and sign trade with the Utah Jazz. Another team that was interested in the beginning, the Celtics, have also decided to move on to somebody else. So what happens now? Stay tuned. And that's a look at sports.
4: We'll talk Jonathan Savage about 16 standing teams, 636 in the World Cup. including, as Dave mentioned, the United States 553. Back to traffic and weather.
18: Good morning. Earlier crash has cleared. We are smooth for that Thursday morning commute. Heads up, you will see increased traffic volumes by about 2 o'clock today as holiday travel kicks up. Oh, that's boy. A look at your traffic.
4: Man, I guess so.
9: Steve, we'll tack on another day to this heat wave. And the extreme heat warning does continue until 8 o'clock this evening. Mostly sunny and hot and humid today. We do have a chance of showers and thunderstorms, but only about a 30% chance. High temperature up around 93. Feel like readings around 100. Tonight, increasing clouds. Warm with a chance of showers and thunderstorms, especially late. Low temperature 72. A lot of clouds on Friday. Breezy at times. About a 60% chance of a shower or thunderstorm. Still humid and very warm with a high up around 88. I'm Storm Team 8 meteorologist Matt Kirkwood tracking West Michigan's weather for News Radio with 1300 and 106.9 FM.
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7: This is a Bloomberg Money Minute. The road to a new car is increasingly expensive. The average car payment has hit a record $777 in the second quarter, according to automotive shopping site Edmunds.com. The average amount financed on a new car has also reached an all-time high of more than $44,000. And to afford what was once luxury prices, more than a fifth of new car buyers signed up for monthly car payments of $1,000 or more. Turning to trading, July has been the best month for the S&P 500 in the past 5 decades, and it hasn't had a losing July since 2014. However, the month kicked off with losses. The S&P 500 dropped 0.2% yesterday. This morning, Wall Street is waiting on the June jobs report out before the opening bell. Ahead of that, S&P and Dow futures are little changed. Economists surveyed by Bloomberg expect that employers added 113,000 jobs last month. Hiring likely was strong, boosted by the World Cup. Courtney Donahoe, Bloomberg Radio.
4: It's only 78% humidity right now. Wasn't it more like 88 this time yesterday? I don't know, man. Soupy out there. Another little slide of the antiperspirant as you're getting ready this morning. My suggestion. For me, not you. Top of the hour news comes with traffic and weather together. Just a couple of minutes away, we'll get to what's trending online. First, the news in 3 minutes on Wood Radio. Good morning.
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0: This is West Michigan's Morning News on Wood Radio. I'm Steve Kelly. It's Thursday, July 2nd. Patrols on area lakes stepping up, and the president says he's not profiting from his office. Here's top of the hour news now.
6: Good morning. It's 6 o'clock. I'm Dave Wheaton. This is Wood Radio News. Hazy, hot, humid again today. Chance of rain and cooling temperatures are on the horizon. Storm Team 8's got your complete forecast coming up. President Trump is denying concerns about his income and investments following the release of a new White House financial record. Fox's Jackie Heinrich has the story from the White House.

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2: We'll tack on another day to this heat wave with more 90s heading our way today. Extreme heat warning does continue until 8 p.m. this evening. About a 30% chance of a shower or thunderstorm. Otherwise, mostly sunny, hot, and humid today with a high up around 93. Feel like readings once again right around 100. Tonight, increasing clouds. Another warm wind with a chance of showers and thunderstorms, especially late. Low temperature 72 and a chance of showers and thunderstorms Friday. High temperature 88. I'm Storm Team 8 meteorologist Matt Kirkwood, tracking West Michigan's weather.
3: Well, we've cooled off a full degree since last half hour, and me without a jacket. 74 at the Lakeshore, 78 at your official weather station. 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State police believe that a medical emergency caused a fatal crash in Cutlerville yesterday morning. It happened about 6:45 on US 131 at M6 in Byron Township. Lieutenant Pat Ajima says that the semi truck driven by a man with a medical problem swerved into another lane on southbound US 131 and hit a car.
4: The sedan flipped over the southbound guardrail into the northbound lane without further collision. The cause of death is believed to be a medical related.
3: Now, Angeman says the 64-year-old man in the semi-truck died from that medical issue. He was from Allegan County. Big changes are coming to Medicaid in about 6 months. Ryan Recker explains.
5: Starting January 1st, enrollees need to keep better documentation and reporting habits that they're working 80 hours a month, or they're going through job training, schooling, or community service. Carly Abramson, associate researcher for healthcare policy at the Citizens Research Council of Michigan, says the intention is to make sure people who should be working are working, but in practice, it may just add extra hoops to jump through for those who already meet the requirements.
6: From the survey data that we have, most of the people on Medicaid are working, looking for work. They just might not be able to meet that particular benchmark with the, you know, exact documentation.
3: The next steps in the years-long process to restore the rapids in downtown Grand Rapids has gotten underway this week. The city says that, well, over the next 2 years, crews will be removing 4 low-head dams to reestablish natural river flows, improve native fishing passage, and protect against invasive sea lamprey. Now, the in-channel work began yesterday. Matt Chapman is executive director with the Grand River Whitewater, the nonprofit organization that is spearheading this project.
7: We are anticipating the next 2 summers, so this summer and then next summer, as long as weather conditions and the river flow conditions allow, crews will be out there probably until at least mid-October working. They'll take the winter off and then start back up again next summer.
3: The lower reach spans from just upstream of the Bridge Street Bridge down to the Fulton Street Bridge. Well, there's a new bug making its way across the state of Michigan that could cause you, shall we say, some digestive distress. The state's health department says that 170 people have become ill from a gastrointestinal illness caused by a microscopic bug. They say that the first case was discovered on June the 22nd on the east side of the state, and it has been moving its way into the mid-Michigan area. Health departments in Jackson, Lenawee, Livingston, Shiawassee counties all reported this issue. Shiawassee County Health Department has issued a warning on Monday telling people to remain diligent and report any infections that can cause intestinal distress, nausea, low-grade fever, and other issues. The CDC says that this is caused by a microscopic bug in tainted produce and water. The holiday weekend, coupled with the hazy, hot, and humid conditions, create the perfect time for hitting the water. And if you're thinking of having, shall we say, a couple of adult beverages and then taking the boat out for a little spin, you should think again. The Allegan, Ottawa, Muskegon, Kent County Marine Patrols, along with the U.S. Coast Guard, will be out in force this holiday weekend. Alcohol use is the leading factor in recreational boating deaths across the nation, and Michigan has the second highest number of registered boats anywhere in the country at just over 1 million. Wood Radio News Time is 6:06. Our next news at 6:15. Breaking news when it happens. I'm Dave Wheaton on West Michigan's News, Weather and Traffic Station. 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
3: I'm Steve. She is Lauren Smith. Homeland Security Secretary Mark Wayne Mullen in New York City yesterday to highlight how President Trump and the One Big Beautiful Bill are spearheading the largest revitalization of the U.S. Coast Guard since World War II.
5: These aren't people that are on terrorist watch list. These were 1,900 individuals that were already known terrorists that came in underneath the Biden administration. We know they don't have America's best interests in mind.
3: He added the administration has put nearly $25 billion into the Coast Guard, the largest investment in the agency since World War II, the largest in history. Democratic Socialist Milei Kurtos defeated 15-term incumbent Representative Dana DeJet in a stunning upset during Tuesday's Colorado Democratic primary. What about any advancements from Democrats as we head toward midterms? President Trump?
6: Because it's like a cancer that spreads, and you better stop it fast. We will never let the United States become a communist country.
3: And President Trump and Secretary of the Interior Doug Burgum visited Medora, North Dakota yesterday to lead the delegation of the new Theodore Roosevelt Presidential Library. Also there, Senator John Hoeven of Indiana.
7: Certainly, Doug deserves a lot of credit for championing this in the last few years. But, you know, this place has been around for about 60 years. This amphitheater has been doing a show every night all summer long for 60 years as a tribute to Theodore Roosevelt. These badlands that healed him.
3: I should have mentioned North Dakota because he has that sound.
8: Yeah, that is a sound.
3: Definite Midwestern.
8: Also trending this morning, of course, we are going to see the big 4th of July holiday travel really kick up today. According to AAA, about 2.5 million Michiganders will hit the road 2 p.m. today. It really starts. If you can leave earlier than that, you're in much better shape. They expect the heaviest traffic today to be between 2 and 6. Now, of course, increased traffic volume means a greater risk of accidents. But also this heat wave, high temperatures can wear on critical car parts that could increase your likelihood of a breakdown.
3: That's good to know.
8: Very good to know, right? Now, the good news, MDOT said it has lifted as many restrictions as possible for construction projects. They are warning, though, to stay very aware of congestion, especially along 96. Meanwhile, AAA is once again activating its tow-to-go program. So starting tomorrow night at 6 p.m. through Monday at 6 a.m., AAA will offer a free ride for impaired drivers. no reason to drink and drive this weekend. Please stay off the road and get a safe ride.
3: Yeah, there are all sorts of alternatives. Mm-hmm. You mentioned 2.5 million will hit the roads.
8: Yes.
3: So the population of Michigan is 10 million. That's significant. Oh, that's a lot
8: and
3: of us.
8: You know there's going to be at least one person not paying attention and following too close.
3: I got to tell you, the Kellys have been taking the week before this week for a vacation week for years now. And for us, it's the right thing.
8: Smart.
3: As we were leaving, so we check out of our rental on Saturday morning. Friday night, the place that we've been to dinner a few times was just overrun.
8: Yeah.
3: So we're,
8: yes.
3: To us, getting out of there just before the 2.5 million folks. So if you like the big crowds and the heat, you picked the right week.
8: And can I mention, make sure that your hitch is properly connected. I counted 6 kids' bikes on the side of the road on our trip from Lansing back to Grand Rapids yesterday.
3: Too true. In your little emergency, whatever it is, pin, cable, chain, hook it up. Those are just some of the stories we are following for you. Wood Radio News Time, 6:12 now, traffic and weather.
8: Good morning. Earlier crash has cleared. We are smooth for that Thursday morning commute. Heads up, you will see increased traffic volumes by about 2 o'clock today as holiday travel kicks up. That's a look at your traffic from the Big B Coffee Traffic Center.
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3: And now the forecast, Matt Kirkwood in the Tracking Center.
11: Steve, it looks like this will likely be the last day with a heat wave, at least highs reaching 90 degrees. So the extreme heat warning continues in effect until 8 o'clock this evening. Otherwise, mostly sunny, hot, and humid today with about a 30% chance of a shower or thunderstorm. High temperature 93. Once again, feel like readings up around the century mark. Tonight, increasing clouds, warm chance of showers and thunderstorms, especially late, low of 72. And Friday, a lot of clouds, breezy, a very warm and humid yet again with showers and thunderstorms likely in a high of 88. I'm Stark to Maine meteorologist Matt Kirkwood tracking West Michigan's weather for News Radio Wood 1300 and 106.9 FM.
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3: Whoops. 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Dave Wheaton, what's coming up in the newsroom?
22: Well, the trade agreement between the U.S., Canada, and Mexico will be allowed to expire. President Trump says that he wants to ink a new deal. A former treasurer in Ionia County has been charged with taking money and lining her own pockets, and holiday travel has already started. Those stories and more at the bottom of the hour.
3: Here's my question, and maybe somebody who has already retired and has done this can weigh in.
22: Okay.
3: I've always wondered, because we kind of throw it all into one week in the summer.
22: Oh, yeah.
3: All got together as a family. We go to a certain place up north, and it's our happy place. And I've been mourning that it's over, which is, you know, seems to me the antithesis of being grateful. So I apologize to the God that made that happen. But I've always wondered, as I pull out of town and see some cat in big shorts that lives there,
22: yeah,
3: right? I've always wondered, if I sold it all, if I retired and sold it all to somehow afford a place in your happy place, right? Everybody's got that town or that place, or maybe this is it. Would you be as happy as you are when the whole family gets together?
22: Oh.
3: My point is it a happy place? Just because I'm not working and we get the kids all together, would they say that same week that they all come up there and they drive off and I'm still there?
22: Yeah.
3: Then think, why did I do this? I got nothing.
22: Well, yeah. Is it the place that's the happy place, or is it the people that make it the happy place?
3: And the time off.
22: Well, and the time off is paramount.
3: So that's a big question, too, about retirement.
22: Yeah.
3: Right? Have you found enough? Because I think to myself, all right, well, I like to go to Broadway Grand Rapids, and every once in a while, the Civic Theater is cool, and I like Griffin's games and Whitecaps games, and none of that are in my happy place.
22: Yeah.
3: There, I just like to go read a book on the beach. How long does it take before you stop going to every sunset, and you're sitting there watching The Tube in your living room again?
22: That's a good question, because I mean, I look at it as, I don't know, do you ever get tired of it? Right? I don't think you do. If it's truly your place, I say that becomes just a regular routine.
3: I remember
22: every evening at X time, you're on the beach with your bride watching the sunset.
3: My grandparents, Gladys and Bob, walked out on the breakwater every night they could.
22: See, there you go. That's what I'm talking about.
3: And held hands. I thought that was amazing.
22: Yeah.
3: But the colonel, before we lost him, we came into town, we went to the sunset, and he said, man, I don't know why I don't watch every one of these. And then he said, I'm going to watch more of these. And I thought to myself, well, here's the point.
22: Yeah.
3: Right?
22: That's it, right there.
3: So if you want, if you are informed, if you have come to a decision with that, leave us a comment on the talkback button. Because there's about 50 points, I think, that are in there.
22: Yeah.
3: Will you How do you wrap your head around the idea of retirement, buying a home in your happy place? And what would be ideal is just having, you know, two or three homes.
22: Well, okay.
3: Unfortunately, don't have that ability right now.
22: Yeah. Yeah. I would need some like
3: you know, more money.
22: Like a Warren Buffett style person to say, hey, look, I'm going to give you half of my just for being you.
3: That's part of the problem. Those happy places tend to be a little more expensive.
22: A little bit, usually, yeah.
3: Wood Radio News Time is now 6. The talkback button is the little microphone on the iHeartRadio app. It's brought to you by MKD. It is 6:21.
22: This 96-1 The Game Sports Update brought to you by Herman's Boy. The Tigers successfully swept the Yankees following a 6-2 extra innings win from the Bronx. Spencer Torkelson drove in the go-ahead run as the team scored 4 times in the top of the 11th inning. Detroit has won 4 of its last 6 games. Skipper A.J. Hinge with the thoughts on the game.
0: Our guys were in the fight from the beginning of the game. Both guys, or both teams were, and when we got the lead, it felt nice. You know, we missed an opportunity in the 6th to kind of stretch the lead a little bit, which would have made it more uncomfortable. And more comfortable for us, especially as they, you know, put together a rally in the 9th.
22: The Tigers are off for a couple of days and will be in Texas on Saturday, taking on the Rangers. First pitch set for 4:05. The Whitecaps bounced back from yesterday's loss in a game number 2 of a 6-game stand with the Lake County Captains on a 10-7 score at LMCU Ballpark yesterday. The United States men's team defeats Bosnia and Herzegovina, Malik Tillman scoring the final goal of the game for America, putting the score up 2-0.
2: 9 minutes plus stoppage time to go. But this run-up is telling me more power. Look at Arvasso's giving up the entire right side of his goal. Tillman!
22: That sound coming to us courtesy of the folks at Fox Sports. The United States will move on to play Belgium in the round of 16. It marks the first time that the U.S. has moved on from the first round knockout round since 2002. In other scores, England beat DR Congo. Spain will take on Austria today. Portugal and Croatia, along with Switzerland and Algeria. The Detroit Red Wings added a little size and a right-handed shot to their forward group, trading for Keegan Kolsar from the Vegas Golden Knights yesterday in exchange for a 2027 seventh-round pick and a 2029 third-round pick. And that's a look at sports.
3: 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Back to traffic and weather.
8: Good morning. Earlier crash has cleared. We are smooth for that Thursday morning commute. Heads up, you will see increased traffic volumes by about 2 o'clock today as holiday travel kicks up. That's a look at your traffic.
3: You're just going to need extra time. That's the only way around it. 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Now the forecast. Storm teammates Matt Kirkwood.
11: Steve, it looks like this will likely be the last day with a heat wave, at least highs reaching 90 degrees. So the extreme heat warning continues in effect until 8 o'clock this evening. Otherwise, mostly sunny, hot, and humid today with about a 30% chance of a shower or thunderstorm. High temperature 93. Once again, feel like readings up around the century mark. Tonight, increasing clouds, warm chance of showers and thunderstorms, especially late, low of 72. And Friday, a lot of clouds, breezy, a very warm and humid yet again with showers and thunderstorms, likely in a high of 88. I'm Storm Team 8 meteorologist Matt Kirkwood, tracking West Michigan's weather for News Radio Wood 1300 and 106.9 FM.
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4: This is a Bloomberg Money Minute. OpenAI is said to have begun preliminary discussions about giving the U.S. government a 5% stake in the ChatGPT developer. That's according to a report from the Financial Times. OpenAI CEO Sam Altman has proposed that move as part of a broader arrangement under which Washington would hold a percentage of the leading AI developers in the country. It's unclear if Anthropic, Google, or Meta is agreeing with the pitch. It's Jobs Day on Wall Street. The data will offer fresh clues on the path for interest rates. That report, 8:30 a.m. Eastern Time. Before that, S&P futures are down 6 points, Dow futures rising by 30. And Exxon is getting a new corporate name for the first time in more than 25 years. The company will become ExxonMobil Holdings as the company officially redomiciles in Texas from New Jersey. Note that ExxonMobil is now one word. It will keep the existing XOM ticker symbol. The last time the oil giant changed names was in 1999. Courtney Donahoe, Bloomberg Radio.
3: 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That's brilliant sunshine as it comes up. The extreme heat warning continues. You heard Matt Kirkwood moments ago. It's set to go until 8 o'clock tonight. Though it expires, tomorrow's high is still 88 degrees. So the United States into the round of 16. We will talk to Jonathan Savage. I feel like since he usually talks about world events on the international desk of Fox News Radio, we should give him a more sportsy name. Let's try Johnny Savage at 6:36. We'll talk about what comes next in the World Cup. That's just after bottom of the hour news, which is 3 minutes away on Wood Radio. Good morning.
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3: This is West Michigan's Morning News on Wood Radio. I'm Steve Kelly. It's Thursday, July 2nd. The Ionia County Treasurer has been charged, and holiday travel has already started. Here's bottom of the hour news now.
22: Good morning. It's 6:30. We've got 74 at the Lighthouse in Grand Haven, 76 in Grand Rapids. I'm Dave Wheaton. This is Wood Radio News. A falling out between the United States and Saudi Arabia. The kingdom reportedly feared it would become a target of Iran because of the U.S. military bases within its borders. Fox's Jackie Heinrich is at the White House with more.
1: There are also new reports. U.S. relations with Saudi Arabia are so strained, the U.S. is considering slimming down its military footprint. Tensions mounted in May after Trump announced plans to unilaterally reopen the strait to ships using U.S. military escorts and the kingdom's bases without their consent. Project Freedom was quickly nixed, but the Saudis felt snubbed again this week when Secretary of State Marco Rubio passed them over on his Gulf tour.
22: Saudi Arabia's crown prince initially restricted U.S. military use of bases inside the country over fears of Iran's retaliatory strikes. U.S. officials and a Gulf official say that the Saudi Arabia eventually conducted its own strikes on Iranian drone and missile sites. An autopsy has revealed that the full-term baby discovered in the porta potty at the Electric Forest Festival was born alive over this past weekend. Sources tell Wood TV that the infant was breathing at birth, with the autopsy finding fluid in the baby's lungs and stomach. A cleaning crew discovered the newborn on Sunday morning in a portable restroom at the Double J Resort in Rothbury. Michigan State Police say that they are investigating. The annual festival attracts tens of thousands of people from across the country. Wood Radio News Time is 6:31.
8: Good morning. Earlier crash has cleared. We are smooth for that Thursday morning commute. Heads up, you will see increased traffic volumes by about 2 o'clock today as holiday travel kicks up. That's a look at your traffic. From the Big B Coffee Traffic Center.
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11: The heat wave continues yet again today. Mostly sunny conditions, hot and humid. About a 30% chance of a shower or thunderstorm. High temperature 93. Feel like readings today once again up around 100. I'm Stern to Maine meteorologist Matt Kirkwood tracking West Michigan's weather.
22: 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Well, the treasurer for Ionia Township, who has once trusted with balancing the county's books, is now accused of stealing better than $700,000 worth of their money. Marilyn Harp has been charged with bank fraud for writing several different checks over an 11-year time span to the total of $747,000. Not according to court documents. They say that they allege that she spent that money on paying off credit card debts as well as construction of a new vacation home. Now, investigators say that she destroyed the records when she was questioned about the checks and then created fake ones. If convicted and given the maximum, she could do 30 years. Some workers at Michigan Adventure are trying to unionize. The bargaining unit would include 30 employees of mechanics, maintenance, landscaping, and foremen. The petition for unionization by Operating Engineers 324 was submitted to the National Labor Relations Board on June the 26th. An election will be held soon if the petition is not dismissed or withdrawn. The U.S. Trade Representative says that the U.S.-Mexico-Canada Trade Agreement, or the USMCA, will not be renewed. Fox's Jessica Rosenthal with that story.
12: U.S. Trade Representative Jamison Greer says after virtual meetings with Canada and Mexico, the U.S. has declined to renew the USMCA in its current form. The pact remains in force, but it's now subject to annual reviews until it's either renewed for a new term or terminated. A few weeks ago, the president had said from the Oval Office,
13: I don't know that I'm going to renew it because, to be honest with you, the United States does much better. Hey, we don't need anything that Canada has. We don't need anything that Mexico has, but they need everything that we have.
12: The president said trade deficits with these countries are unacceptable. Greer says the U.S. will meet with Mexico the week of July 20th to continue negotiating.
22: The hot weather, a long holiday weekend, and the fact that we live near some of the most amazing waters on the planet means that there's going to be a lot of people on their boat this weekend. The area marine divisions in Allegan, Kent, Ottawa, Muskegon counties, along with the U.S. Coast Guard, are giving you fair warning. If you think that you're having a couple of beverages and then slipping out onto the water for a little jaunt, they say, think again. You would be wrong. They will be out in force, stopping boaters, checking licenses, making sure that you have enough life jackets on board for everybody, and making sure you are sober. Most people don't realize the weather conditions and the constant bobbing up and down on a boat actually accentuates the effects of alcohol. Michigan has the second highest number of registered boats anywhere in the country, over a million. Drivers can expect to see holiday travel congestion as early as this afternoon. AAA estimating 2.4 million Michiganders will hit the road for the holiday weekend. Michigan Department of Transportation spokesperson John Richard tells Wood TV that, well, we'll have increased traffic comes at increased risk of accidents.
0: The number one safety feature in every vehicle is always the driver. So you have to stay vigilant. You have to focus. You can't tailgate. You can't speed. You can't be drinking. So especially with this many more people on the road, you really have to stay in control and focused at all times.
22: Wood Radio News Time is now 6:35. Our next news at 6:45. Breaking news when it happens. I'm Dave Wheaton on West Michigan's News Weather and Traffic Station. 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
3: So it's no mystery to anyone that the United States made it through so decisively yesterday in what I believe is the highest scoring World Cup match ever, 2-0. Sports announcer Johnny Savage joins us on the live line now from London. Welcome to West Michigan's Morning News.
14: It wasn't even the highest scoring match of the day, but, go for it. You enjoy it, because you deserve to. It's a big, big result for the United States, a result which it prompted coach Mauricio Pochettino, when asked if the U.S. could win the World Cup. He said, why not us? Is he getting carried away, or is this going to be a momentous year for U.S. soccer? It was certainly a big performance.
8: So, Jonathan, we're all hyped and living on this high right now, but Monday comes and Belgium has kind of been pretty highly favored in this World Cup. That's who we play. What does that look like?
14: Yeah, look, the win last night against Bosnia and Herzegovina, it did not come without cost, because the main man for the United States in this tournament, Follerin Balogun, not only did he score, but he got sent off. He got a red card, very controversially. Many people think he was unlucky, and that was undeserved. But it does mean that he is out. He is suspended for the game against Belgium. Now, the Belgians have an incredibly talented team, perhaps an aging team, but any concerns about their advancing years were kind of swept away by their win yesterday against Senegal. With 4 minutes of normal time to go, they were 2-0 down. They were down 2-0, but then they came back to get it level at 2-2 by the end of the 90 minutes, took it to extra time, and then scored a penalty kick at the very, very end of extra time to go through. Breaking Senegalese hearts and setting up this game against the United States.
3: Sorry. I was cheering for another team. Go ahead.
15: Jonathan, with about half of the round of 16 now in place, which game are you most looking forward to as we get to the quarterfinals?
14: Oh, you know, I think for me, an absolutely exciting match is going to be England against Mexico, or Mexico against England, because it's going to take place in Mexico City at enormous altitude. How will the English team cope with the heights of of Mexico City. Mexico do not lose at home. They just don't lose in Mexico City at the Azteca. But England will go into the game heavily favoured. They are one of the favourites to lift the World Cup. That should be an absolutely astonishing contest.
8: You brought up the red card, going back to that, with our game last night. How do you feel about the officiating? What does the world stage feel about the officiating?
14: Look, I think it was very, very unfortunate. The contact was very serious. Balogun's studs, the bottom of his cleats, go right down the back of the opponent's calf, right onto his ankle, twisting his ankle. And if that was intentional, you would not be able to deny the referee the right to show the red card. But it really looked accidental. It looked like he'd lost his balance, and that was the only way to put his foot down. So yes, it was a horrible impact, but certainly didn't appear to have the requisite intent to be a certain red card. There's no appeal. There's no way to turn it around now. And Balogun is out of the game.
15: And while we lost him for the rest of that game, we do still get to play with a full squad in the next game, correct?
14: Yeah, you have 11 players from the start. You just won't be able to play Balogun. He will be suspended. It's possible that FIFA will extend the suspension, add an extra game or two to it. Certainly, the US will be hope that that doesn't happen. I don't think it will, but it's still a possibility.
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14: Thank you. Take care.
4: 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Back to traffic and weather together.
8: Good morning. Earlier crash has cleared. We are smooth for that Thursday morning commute. Heads up, you will see increased traffic volumes by about 2 o'clock today as holiday travel kicks up. That's a look at your traffic from the Big B Coffee Traffic Center.
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4: And now the forecast. Storm teammates Matt Kirkwood.
7: Steve will tack on another day to this heat wave. And the extreme heat warning does continue until 8 o'clock this evening. Mostly sunny and hot and humid today. We do have a chance of showers and thunderstorms, but only about a 30% chance. High temperature up around 93. Feel like readings around 100. Tonight, increasing clouds. Warm with a chance of showers and thunderstorms, especially late. Low temperature 72. A lot of clouds on Friday. Breezy at times. About a 60% chance of a shower. Thunderstorm still humid and very warm with a high up around 88. I'm Storm Team Meteorologist Matt Kirkwood, tracking West Michigan's weather for News Radio Wood 1300 and 106.9 FM.
4: 74 already at the Lakeshore, 76 in Grand Rapids. Headlines in about 3 minutes, then Heidi Harriet back with us, a well-known animal trainer. Earlier this week, we talked to Dr. Kirsten Marshall about your pets and this extreme heat. But what about fireworks? Our last lab mix, Maisie, lost her ever-loving mind with fireworks. So far, Zuzu has been oblivious, but we'll talk about ways to get around that high anxiety this time of year. Heidi joins us after headlines next on Wood Radio.
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3: Ford Radio News Time now, 646. Dave Wheaton, what's coming up in the newsroom?
23: Well, new ransom notes pertaining to the kidnapping of Nancy Guthrie might be real. Fatal crash along U.S. 131, and there is a new bug moving through the states that may cause you, shall we say, some digestive distress. The stories are more at the top of the hour.
3: Speaking of distress, if you have a pet and any of the holidays where fireworks like this one are used makes them crazy, let's talk about what strategies are out there. Well-known animal trainer Heidi Harriet back with us. Thank you so much for doing this today.
24: Yeah, I'm happy to do it. We're trying to help people through this because we've already heard from people that are nervous about fireworks. And if you're already thinking about it, your dog is going to be nervous because they're really bouncing off our energy.
3: Yeah.
24: We could talk about a few ways to help you out this year and then really get a handle on it going into next year.
3: Please do, because it always seems like the people with the pet that gets the most anxiety has the neighbor that buys the most fireworks, right?
24: Yeah, well, there is that, yes. So what we want to do is train out of it. Honestly, animals look to us for, like, leadership. They're looking to us. Think service dog. That service dog looks up at the owner or it looks straight ahead. That's what we're going for. We're not all going to end up training service dogs, but... So if you have a little kid with you and they're nervous, you're probably going to say, hey, we're okay. Look at me. We're fine. But with our animals, we let them down by saying, it's okay, and we pet them nervously. So it's not helping them. Yes, occasionally is the animal who's just afraid of fireworks and usually storms and other things as well. So first thing, turn on YouTube TV, set yourself up for success. We always role play our training and put it on kind of a low volume, play storms, play fireworks, whatever it is. Keep the dog with you. Big tip, do not let that dog scurry all over the house. Either use your kennel if that's the place that they love, which mine do, or put a leash around your ankle and keep them with you while you stay very calm and relaxed. Turn it up a little bit, but say to the dog, you're fine, you're okay, we're going to be fine here. Do sit, stay, give them treats, play fetch, you know, really distract them. So do that for a couple days. Turn up the you know, YouTube as you can. But don't let that dog run all over, because what happens is they're feeding on that nervous energy. Give them something else to think about. So don't let them scurry. Cats can go under the bed, not a big deal. Big takeaway, don't let the doors open. Make sure those doors are closed, because it's the biggest day for lost pets. People thinking they could let their dog outside, it's all nervous, and they scale fences they've never scaled and such. So that's the big one. We're all in heat waves right now as well. So get your exercise in the morning. Get out. Take a great walk. Be casual. Be calm for your pet. Do what you do for a toddler. And, again, keep them with you. You could truly make this work for anything I grew up as an entertainer. We were on county fairs, and they love to shoot off fireworks. And I've always traveled with horses and dogs. They never even looked twice at it because of how I dealt with them. So something to really think about as you go forward. What message are you sending your dog?
3: Brilliant. And I'll be honest, never thought about it from that angle. A well-known animal trainer, Heidi Harriet, will put a link to all of your stuff in the podcast section at woodradio.com. Thanks for your time this morning. Great stuff.
24: Thank you. Appreciate it. Good luck.
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1: This 96.1 The Game Sports Update brought to you by Montel Construction. The Tigers with the win last night, sweeping their series with the Yankees in 11 innings on a 6-2 score. The Yankees' losing streak now stretches to 7 games. Tigers manager A.J. Hinge says that the team is on a bit of a roll and things are really starting to come together for them as we're nearing the middle portion of the season.
9: We're getting better. I mean, you know, obviously we had a very productive June. I love how July started, you know, and obviously we knew that coming into this place, it's always a difficult place to play, and we played relaxed.
1: The Tigers are 38-49 on the season and are 4 spots down in the American League Central. Now they get a couple of days off before they head to Texas to take on the Rangers coming up on Saturday. The Whitecaps bouncing back from yesterday's loss in a game number 2 of a 6-game stand, with Lake County Captains coming out on top 10-7. In FIFA World Cup action, the United States men's team defeats Bosnia and Herzegovina. Malik Tillman scores the final goal of the game for America, putting the score up 2-0.
10: 9 minutes plus stoppage time to go. But this run-up is telling me more power. Look at how Vassal's giving up the entire right side of his goal. Tillman! It's in! Malik Tillman! 2-0 United States!
1: That sound coming to us courtesy of Fox Sports. The United States will move on and play Belgium in the round of 16. It marks the first time that the U.S. has moved on from the first knockout round since 2002. In other scores, England beat DR Congo. Spain will take on Austria today, Portugal and Croatia, along with Switzerland and Algeria. The contract between the Detroit Pistons' Jalen Duren and the team are, well, not moving along as well as they were hoping for. The number of teams who might be interested in picking up the restricted free agent are starting to dry up. Duren met with the Lakers the other day, but the Lakers decided to pass on him and go in a different direction, instead picking up and sign trade with the Utah Jazz. Another team that was interested in the beginning, the Celtics, have also decided to move on to somebody else. So what happens now? Stay tuned. And that's a look at sports.
3: 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Wood Radio News Time, 6:53. Here's traffic and weather.
8: Good morning. Earlier crash has cleared. We are smooth for that Thursday morning commute. Heads up, you will see increased traffic volumes by about 2 o'clock today as holiday travel kicks up. That's a look at your traffic.
3: Yeah, be safe as you travel about with a grocery getter full of stuff. The forecast for the weekend ahead.
7: Steve, it looks like this will likely be the last day with a heat wave, at least highs reaching 90 degrees. So the extreme heat warning continues in effect until 8 o'clock this evening. Otherwise, mostly sunny, hot, and humid today with about a 30% chance of a shower or thunderstorm. High temperature 93. Once again, feel like readings up around the century mark. Tonight, increasing clouds, warm chance of showers and thunderstorm, especially late, low of 72. And Friday, a lot of clouds, breezy, a very warm and humid yet again with showers and thunderstorms, likely in a high of 88. I'm Stark Maine meteorologist Matt Kirkwood, tracking West Michigan's weather for News Radio Wood 1300 and 106.9 FM.
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11: This is a Bloomberg Money Minute. The federal government is trying to ease a major cost pressure for farmers. The USDA will invest $500 million in new and existing fertilizer facilities to fast-track more production in America. Fertilizer prices have been elevated in recent years due to geopolitical and trade conflicts. Turning to trading, all eyes will be on the June jobs report out later this morning. The expectation is that the U.S. added another 113,000 jobs to the payrolls last month. Stock futures are seeing small moves ahead of that data. Keep in mind, markets will be closed tomorrow in observance of the Independence Day holiday. And Apple is said to be preparing an upgraded iPad Pro line and a redesigned entry-level MacBook Pro for next year. 2027 is shaping up to be one of Apple's busiest years to date, with the company also planning a new iPhone to mark the device's 20-year anniversary, a second-generation foldable iPhone, and its first smart glasses. Courtney Donahoe, Bloomberg Radio.
4: I gotta tell you, the idea of taking more of a forward-thinking, proactive route with fireworks, the pets was pretty cool. And not just those, what are those vests called? 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Or even medication. 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There was no way that a little something in a bowl of peanut butter wasn't going to be helpful. My opinion, I'm not an animal trainer or veterinarian. Next up, from Michigan's 4th District, Congressman Bill Heisinger looks at a year of the working families tax cut. Talk a little A250 as well. 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
3: This is West Michigan's Morning News on Wood Radio. I'm Steve Kelly. It's Thursday, July 2nd. A fatal crash from yesterday to report. A new malady makes its way to Michigan, too. Here's top of the hour news now.
1: Good morning. It's 7 o'clock. I'm Dave Wheaton. This is Wood Radio News. Hazy, hot, and humid once again today. Storm Team Ace got your complete forecast coming up. President Trump has high confidence that a deal with Iran will happen after the two countries continue their talks. Fox's Kevin Cork. He has the story from Washington, D.C.
5: The Wall Street Journal reports that he actually shelved renewed military action against the regime in order to keep diplomacy on track. That's also a sentiment, by the way, echoed by the vice president.
6: If they try to start shooting at commercial vessels again, that's going to change our calculus. But right now, what the president has said is go and make a deal. Go and negotiate in good faith, and that's what he's empowered us to do.
5: The journal also reports the president has told aides he's prepared to let talks continue past the August 18th deadline rather than risk yet another military clash, if at all possible.
1: The baby that was found dead at a porta potty at the Electric Forest Festival in Rothbury on Sunday morning was born alive. That's what sources have told the folks from Wood TV. They say that they've confirmed an autopsy determined the full-term infant was breathing at birth. Sources say that the autopsy found fluid in the baby's lungs and stomach. A cleaning crew found the child in a portable restroom at the Double J Resort. Michigan State Police say that they are continuing their investigation. It's time for traffic and weather together.
8: Good morning. Earlier crash has cleared. We are smooth for that Thursday morning commute. Heads up, you will see increased traffic volumes by about 2 o'clock today as holiday travel kicks up. That's a look at your traffic from the Big B Coffee Traffic Center.

0: 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Wood Radio News Time is 7:02. The former Ionia Township Treasurer is facing federal charges after allegedly using taxpayer dollars for personal expenses. Marilyn Harp is charged with one count of bank fraud. Court documents say that Harp wrote 80 checks from the township account over the course of 11 years and paid off her credit card bills as well as construction on a vacation home. Now, the checks totaled $747,000. According to investigators, they allege that Harp destroyed relevant records to the checks when she was questioned about them and fabricated new ones. She could spend 30 years in prison if convicted and given the maximum. Employees at Michigan's Adventure are attempting to unionize. A potential bargaining unit would include 30 employees, mechanics, maintenance, landscaping, and foremen. A petition for the representation by Operating Engineers 324 was submitted to the National Labor Relations Board on June the 26th. An election will be held if the petition is not dismissed or withdrawn. The FBI is pushing back on claims that ransom notes regarding the disappearance of Nancy Guthrie are fake. Fox's Christina Coleman has that story.
1: Reuters reported that FBI sources say all three kidnapping-related messages that have surfaced in news media reports regarding Guthrie's disappearance were determined to be fake communications by federal investigators, according to a federal source. But the FBI is pushing back on that by saying while some of the ransom notes have been deemed to be extortion attempts without any legitimacy, other ransom demands may potentially be real and are still being investigated as such. Sources also tell Fox News that the original two notes that were sent to the media, which included that one that indicated that Guthrie died after she was taken from her home, are considered to be in a separate category from all the subsequent notes.
0: The FBI's Phoenix office says that the agency and its partners haven't ruled out all of the notes yet. Michigan State Police say that they're investigating a fatal crash that happened yesterday at southbound U.S. 131 at M6 in the Cutlerville area. Happened about 6:45 in the morning. Lieutenant Paul Ageman tells Wood Radio News that the driver of a semi-truck heading south on 131 experienced a medical emergency. He says that the big rig crossed into another lane and that collided with a car, which then flipped over the median wall and landed upside down in the left lane on the northbound side.
2: The semi-driver is a 64-year-old male from Allegan County, and the sedan's occupants was a 29-year-old female and a 36-year-old male from Kent County that were involved.
0: Now, there is a new parasitic intestinal bug moving its way across the state of Michigan. Better than 170 people on the east side and the middle portion of the state have become sick by the gastrointestinal illness caused by a microscopic bug. Now, the state health department says that the first case was discovered on June the 22nd in the southeast portion of our state. The health officials say that they have confirmed cases in Jackson, Lenawee, Livingston, and points towards the east of the state. Now, the Shiawassee County Health Department issued a warning on Monday telling residents to remain diligent about checking for possible infections. You can catch this, by the way, by ingesting tainted produce and water. Well, the folks from MDOT say that they will pick up all of their toys by the end of business today in all construction zones throughout the state for the big holiday weekend. All projects will be stopped and, when possible, all lanes will be reopened. That's not going to be the case, obviously, for some construction zones like the U.S. 31 and I-96 interchange in Muskegon County. They say that those ramps will still be closed. Wood Radio News Time is 7:06. Our next news at 7:15. Breaking news when it happens. I'm Dave Wheaton on West Michigan's News. Weather and traffic station, depend on it.
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5: This is West Michigan's Morning News. Steve Kelly, it is Schmitty's back with us soon. The eve of the big long weekend for A250, joining us on the live line, Congressman Bill Huizinga, serving Michigan's 4th District. Welcome back to West Michigan's Morning News, and thank you for your service.
6: Well, I appreciate it, and you know, look, there's a lot of important things that are going on, and one of the most important, though, is we get to celebrate this amazing country called the United States. And by the way, on a parenthetical note, great win by the soccer team last night. That was fun to watch. The restaurant I was at went nuts. It was pretty cool to see all that. But look, that's beside it. I mean, this is still the greatest experiment in self-governance that the world has ever seen. And for those that poo-poo it or want to dismiss it or just feel like it's not that big of a deal, look around you and what's happening in the rest of the world, and this is still the greatest country that has been produced here on planet Earth. And it's because of the special documents and the special people that helped create those documents that have set us off on this great experiment in self-governance. So we ought to be proud of it.
5: I got a great representation of that when I was a kid. My folks had an alley behind their house on Filer Street there in Ludington, and for the 4th of July parade, the clown band would stage behind our house because Coach Erickson, who was in the clown band, they would be training, I'm using air quotes here, to get ready for the parade. The colonel was always gone early. He was either at the VFW or the Legion serving for the pancake breakfast. This is what coming together for this weekend is what America's is all about.
6: It is. And having represented Ludington for 12 years, that is one of the best 4th of July parades around, clown band or no clown band. It's pretty amazing.
5: Speaking of the Working Families Tax Act, one of the things that you've championed, we've had a way to kind of look at this thing for a little while now. Adam and I were just talking about new car prices, which are ridiculous, and automotive deductions, one of the things that you've talked about too. But do we have some good analytics on this thing now that we can look at it?
6: Yeah, absolutely. And let's just start with that. One of the provisions that I typically had written and it was put into this bill was to say that you didn't have to pay tax on Made in America car loan interest. This is much like, think about, you don't have to pay income tax, or you're able to deduct the mortgage interest on when you buy a home, for example. Well, 1.4 million filers have claimed that deduction, which is over $1,800. So beyond that, I mean, this is the amazing thing. And we have to remember, Steve, this was done with one party, unfortunately. Not a single Democrat voted for the working families tax cut, including West Michigan's own, I might add. But 97% of filers have received a tax cut. 97% of filers. 96% of those taxpayers earn less than $200,000 a year. And with 70% of those receiving widely popular tax breaks, making less than $100,000. And so here's a couple of things that were in it. Doubling the standard deduction. That covered a massive amount of tax filers. We had the 40 million families claimed the enhanced child tax credit. So that is a pro-family, pro-growth thing. No tax on Social Security. No tax on overtime. 29 million workers have claimed no tax on overtime. That's over $3,100 a person. No tax on tips, as we're thinking about, you know, going out and so on next Monday and supporting Team USA and going to your favorite watering hole. Just remember, no tax on tips when you are when you're adding a little extra onto that tip, and that is actually a deduction of $7,000 that 8 million workers have been able to claim. So there's a lot of tangible things that have come out of the working families tax cut, and it's pro-growth. We have got to make sure that we keep moving ahead on this, because we need to make sure that this economy is moving and growing.
5: And on behalf of the Kellys, happy 4th to you and your extremely tall family. We will talk to you again soon. Congressman Bill Huizinga, thanks for your time today.
6: Enjoy the fireworks. Good to talk to you.
5: 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A little traffic and weather together.
3: Good morning. We are running crash free for your rush hour. A reminder that traffic volume looking to increase for holiday travel starting at about 2 o'clock this afternoon. That's a look at your traffic from the Big B Coffee Traffic Center.
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5: One more day over 90. Today, sunny, hot, humid, 93, and a slight chance of pop-up shower or thunderstorm. Today, that extreme heat warning expires at 8 o'clock. Already 74 at the Lakeshore, 76 in Grand Rapids.
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5: 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Dave Wheaton, what's coming up in news?
17: Well, a former treasurer in a nearby county has been charged with stealing nearly $750,000. Workers at Michigan Adventure say that they would like to unionize, and President Trump visits the Teddy Roosevelt Library. Those stories and more at the bottom of the hour.
5: Been blessed to have been in a couple of 4th of July parades. We were talking to Congressman Huizinga about my folks' house, and in the alley, some of the clown band guys would set up. Scottville, if you're new to this area, the Scottville Clown Band is renowned throughout the entire state. It's one of the best bands ever. And Coach Erickson's folks lived across the alley from my parents, and then his son took over and was also in the... And I'm not kidding you, man. Those guys would show up and start practicing very early, and it was awesome. And I did mention the colonel would always be off at a pancake breakfast for a fundraiser for either he was in the VFW or the Legion.
17: Yeah,
5: I was a son, one of the sons of the American Legion there at Post 72, the Edwin Ewan Post.
17: Oh yeah,
5: for a long time too, and he set the standard for civic duty, not just in the Air Force, but with what he did afterwards. And although those organizations did have some deep discounts when it came to bevvies.
17: Oh, yeah, they do.
5: They did some great things for the community, too. So the 4th of July, I always remember that. Early morning start, hearing guys tuning up their instruments.
17: Oh, man.
5: Yeah, this is a great weekend, A250. Sandy and I will probably go to the East GR Parade.
17: Okay.
5: Because we know a secret back door to it and place to park.
17: Oh, there you go. That's perfect.
5: What about you? Any big plans for the...
17: I'll probably end up at the Grand Haven Parade and the fireworks there. They, by the way, so if you're going to Grand Haven and they have this rule out there that you cannot put down a blanket and mark your spot for the fireworks until 12:01 a.m., it used to be July 4th. Now it's July 3rd. So tomorrow. And you can mark your spot, but you can't, like, put stakes in the ground, all that kind of stuff. And people do it. And I years ago, when I worked in Grand Haven, somebody said, you got to do that. I'm like, somebody's going to steal my blanket. They're like, no, nobody will take it. It'll be fine. And it was. It was perfectly cool. So I don't have to do that anymore. Since I live there, I can just walk. I don't have to worry about traffic. I can walk.
5: Dave sent me a picture last Saturday at 9:30. You were one of the last cars into the state park before they were full.
17: Oh yeah, oh it was packed. Well, they had a couple of events going on, and but yeah, they filled up quick, and it will happen again today and tomorrow and Saturday. It'll be jammed full of people.
5: People come out.
17: Oh yeah,
5: right. But you're still stuck in line for 9:30.
17: Yeah, it was It was 9:30, and I think they closed. I think around 10. Maybe a couple of minutes after they closed the park because they were at capacity.
5: Wood Radio News Time is now 7:21.
17: This 96-1 The Game Sports Update brought to you by Baker Automotive Group. The Tigers successfully swept the Yankees following a 6-2 extra innings win from the Bronx. Spencer Torkelson drove in the go-ahead run as the team scored four times in the top of the 11th inning. Detroit has won four of its last six games. Skipper A.J. Hinge with the thoughts on the game.
11: Our guys were in the fight from the beginning of the game. Both guys, or both teams were, and when we got the lead, it felt nice. You know, we missed an opportunity in the sixth to kind of stretch the lead a little bit, which would have made it more comfortable for us, especially as they, you know, put together a rally in the ninth.
17: The Tigers are off for a couple of days and will be in Texas on Saturday, taking on the Rangers. First pitch set for 4:05. The Whitecaps bounced back from yesterday's loss in a game number two of a six-game stand with the Lake County Captains on a 10-7 score at LMCU Ballpark yesterday. The United States men's team defeats Bosnia and Herzegovina. Malik Tillman scoring the final goal of the game for America, putting the score up 2-0.
18: 9 minutes plus stoppage time to go. But this run-up is telling me more power. Look at how Vasil's giving up the entire right side of his goal. Tillman!
17: That sound coming to us courtesy of the folks at Fox Sports. The United States will move on to play Belgium in the round of 16. It marks the first time that the U.S. has moved on from the first round knockout round since 2002. In other scores, England beat DR Congo. Spain will take on Austria today. Portugal and Croatia, along with Switzerland and Algeria. The Detroit Red Wings added a little size and a right-handed shot to their forward group, trading for Keegan Kolsar from the Vegas Golden Knights yesterday in exchange for a 2027 seventh-round pick and a 2029 third-round pick. And that's a look at sports.
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3: Good morning. We are running crash-free for your rush hour. A reminder that traffic volume looking to increase for holiday travel starting at about 2 o'clock this afternoon. That's a look at your traffic.
5: And for the weekend, Storm teammates Matt Kirkwood.
19: Steve, it looks like this will likely be the last day with a heat wave, at least highs reaching 90 degrees. So the extreme heat warning continues in effect until 8 o'clock this evening. Otherwise, mostly sunny, hot, and humid today with about a 30% chance of a shower or thunderstorm. High temperature 93. Once again, feel like readings up around the century mark. Tonight, increasing clouds, warm chance of showers and thunderstorms, especially late, low of 72. And Friday, a lot of clouds, breezy, a very warm and humid yet again with showers and thunderstorms likely in a high of 88. I'm Storm Team 8 meteorologist Matt Kirkwood tracking West Michigan's weather for News Radio Wood 1300 and 106.9 FM.
5: 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And this is one of those times.
20: This is Bloomberg Money Minute. Cheerios maker General Mills says it's done with lowering prices, but is pledging to find other ways to win over pinch consumers. The maker of Bisquick, Blue Buffalo, and Nature Valley says it's looking to create buzz with new products while adjusting packaging and marketing. Traders are looking ahead to the June jobs report, which will be out before the opening bell. The numbers are expected to show that employers added 113,000 positions last month. That would mark the strongest six-month stretch for hiring since mid-2024. Ahead of that, S&P futures are a touch lower. And America is suffering from a shortage of fun. Over the course of the past two decades, the U.S. has lost 2,000 golf courses and 7,000 bars and nightclubs. Americans also own 1.3 million fewer boats. We're experiencing less fun than we used to, with double-digit percentage drops in the number of hours spent each year on arts and entertainment activities, attending sporting events, or hosting social gatherings. Courtney Dunhope, Bloomberg Radio.
5: I'll tell you what, Schmitty's got the list of weekend events coming up in about a half hour. That's at 8:07. So much going on this weekend to discuss. And one of those you have heard commercials for a while here. The pastor of New Chapel Church will join us just after bottom of the hour news. Talk about living in freedom. That's on Sunday. A big event. You're all invited. That's 7:36. First, we'll get to bottom of the hour news. It comes with traffic and weather together. Dave Wheaton standing by in 3 minutes. 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
22: In the history of cinema, few films have been as successful as The Godfather. Francis Ford Coppola's gangster epic set a new standard not just for movies about the mafia, but for movies in general. Although, if you talk to the people who made it, The Godfather's prospects for success were far from assured. In fact, before its release, they were pretty bleak.
23: And they said, we're finished. This is over. The movie's not going to work. You gotta get rid of those guys. It's a disaster.
22: Then Leave the Gun, Take the Cannoli. My co-host Mark Seal and I strip back the varnish of movie history and talk to never-before-heard-from sources to get at what really made the process so arduous. Leave the Gun, Take the Cannoli is based on my co-host Mark's best-selling book of the same title. And on this show, we call upon his years of research to help unpack the story behind The Godfather's birth from start to finish. We sift through innumerable accounts, many of them conflicting, and try to get to the truth of what really happened. Leave the Gun, Take the Cannoli features new and archival interviews with Francis Ford Coppola.
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5: This is West Michigan's Morning News on Wood Radio. I'm Steve Kelly. It's Thursday, July 2nd. Former treasurer charged with stealing, and workers at Michigan's Adventure hope to unionize. Here's bottom of the hour news.
17: Good morning. It's 7:30. We've got 74 on the Lakeshore, 77 in Grand Rapids. I'm Dave Wheaton. This is Wood Radio News. Hazy, hot, and humid for at least one more day. Matt Kirkwood's got your forecast in moments. President Trump pays a visit to a predecessor's new presidential museum. Fox's Jared Halpern. He has more from Washington, D.C.
30: One of the first visitors to the Theodore Roosevelt Presidential Library was President Trump.
31: Great place. He was a great man, and it's a great place.
30: President Trump traveled to Medora, North Dakota, a few days before the museum's public opening to honor a president he says embodies the American spirit.
31: His chest swelled with American optimism, confidence, enthusiasm, pride. His heart beat with an unyielding sense of America's destiny.
30: The trip was also President Trump's first aboard the new Air Force One, a $400 million Boeing 747 gifted to the U.S. by Qatar and retrofitted by the Pentagon.
17: An autopsy has revealed that the full-term baby discovered in the porta potty at the Electric Forest Festival was born alive over the weekend. Sources tell Wood TV that the infant was breathing at birth, with the autopsy finding that there was fluid in the baby's lungs and stomach. A cleaning crew discovered the newborn on Sunday morning in a portable restroom at the Double J Resort in Rothbury. Michigan State Police said that they are investigating. The annual festival attracts tens of thousands of people from across the country. Wood Radio News Time is now 7:31.
3: Good morning. We are running crash-free for your rush hour. A reminder that traffic volume looking to increase for holiday travel starting at about 2 o'clock this afternoon. That's a look at your traffic from the Big B Coffee Traffic Center.
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8: The heat wave continues yet again today. Mostly sunny conditions, hot and humid. About a 30% chance of a shower or thunderstorm. High temperature 93. Feel like readings today once again up around 100. I'm Storm 2 meteorologist Matt Kirkwood tracking West Michigan's weather.
17: 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The treasurer for Ionia Township, who was once trusted with balancing the county's books or the township's books, is now accused of stealing hundreds of thousands of dollars. Marilyn Harp has been charged with bank fraud for writing several different checks over an 11-year time span to the total of $747,000. According to court records, they allege that she spent that money on paying off credit card debt as well as construction of a new vacation home. Investigators say that she destroyed the records when she was questioned about those checks and then created fake ones. If convicted and given the maximum, she could spend the next 30 years in prison. Some workers at Michigan Adventure are trying to unionize. The bargaining unit would include 30 employees of mechanics, maintenance, landscaping, and foremen. Now, the petition for unionization by Operating Engineers 324 was submitted to the National Labor Relations Board on June the 26th. An election will be held soon if the petition is not dismissed or withdrawn. 5 years ago today, the U.S. officially left Bagram Air Base in Afghanistan after turning it into a massive American military complex. Fox's Jessica Rosenthal has more.
9: U.S. commanders had said the goal was to leave Bagram by July 4th of 2021. For weeks, the military had been shipping equipment home and dismantling other items. The new Afghan commander at the time later said July 2nd they arrived at the base to find all U.S. forces were gone. They hadn't notified anyone. The Pentagon later said the exact hour of departure was kept secret for security reasons. Some armored and civilian vehicles had been left behind, many though without keys, along with smaller weapons and ammunition for the Afghan military. Even before the official handover of Bagram to the Afghan National Forces, the Taliban had been on an offensive. The Afghan army quickly collapsed, and the Taliban eventually captured Kabul in mid-August of 2021.
17: $30 million has been requested in the 2027 state budget to build an aquarium in Grand Rapids area. Now, the request, referred to as a legislative-directed spending item, comes from Grand Rapids State Senator Winnie Brinks. Now, the plan for an aquarium in West Michigan is not something that is new. We have been working on this actually for years, and most recently these John Ball Zoos was looking at a piece of land in the city of Walker, but it turned out that was not suitable to them, and so they continue their quest. Brinks's request, by the way, for state funds calls the aquarium a national level attraction that could cost as much as $450 million to build, and it would bring in over 1 million people each and every year. Wood Radio News Time is now 7:35. Our next news comes at 7:45. Breaking news when it happens. I'm Dave Wheaton on West Michigan's News Weather and Traffic Station. 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
5: You have heard the commercials, and if you are a fan of Justin's, New Chapel Church is certainly nothing new either. This is West Michigan's Morning News. I am Steve Schmidt. He's back with us in the next half hour to talk about big weekend events, and one of those is at New Chapel, Living in Freedom, the 2026 version. The pastor of New Chapel is Joe Bevilacqua. Pastor Joe, thanks for doing this today.
2: Oh, so good to be with you, Steve, and it's an exciting time, really. I mean, this is our 250th as a nation, and we've got to celebrate huge, and so I just appreciate you having me on.
5: So this is Sunday, right? This is an event on July 5th, and it's an entire Freedom Carnival. Talk to us a little bit about those who wish to come to this free event. That's important to point out, too, right? We'll take advantage of.
2: Well, it's a huge deal. Yeah, I was raised in a family where we couldn't afford those bracelets to go to the big carnivals that would come into town. So we always had a heart where we were going to reach out to people who really couldn't afford it. And so this carnival is free. We've got lunch on us. We've got inflatables, carnival rides, and then some really fun giveaways. It's just going to be a great day. And nobody's really doing anything Sunday morning. So everybody can have the fun of Saturday night and hang out with us Sunday morning. And it's after all three of our services, too.
5: And not to be preachy, but that's your side of the road. You should be doing something on Sunday morning. So this is a win-win, right? You get
2: I think so. You know, and everybody's on the way to the beach. They're on the way to Grand Haven. Or I don't know why everybody's cottage is up north. Nobody says they're going down south. Hmm. But on the way to cottage, on the way to the lake, stop by church, hear a good word, and then have a riot with your kids. This is really a family-focused event. I'm proud of that.
5: Pastor Joe, I always see like a camper outside of a house up north, and I think, where do they go? Like Flint? I mean, they must. They got it.
2: They're probably family of mine. I'm from the North Country, and so.
5: There are several services. So what times are those? And, right, we come into church, and then we can come out and take advantage of the carnival going on.
2: Oh, yeah. And this has actually become our biggest service of the whole year. So the service times are 8:30, 10 o'clock, and then 11:30. You can zip in. Our services are just an hour and a quarter, and then we're going to zip out and have a great day. There's a huge car show as well, and every year it's grown. And I'm believing God for three DeLoreans this year. That'd be a perfect my version of gambling. Three cherries for another guy. For me, it'd be three DeLoreans at the car show. Be a huge deal. But it's going to be a great day. And looks like the weather's going to turn out for us. Rain or shine, it's going to be a great day here at New Chapel.
5: Talk to the person listening to the show right now that has wanted to get back to church, that hasn't done it in a long time, that's going to feel like everybody's looking. You know what I mean? Everybody's looking at them because they haven't been there, that they're going to be judged because they might sit in somebody's seat. Who should come to this thing on Sunday?
2: Well, let me just tell you, the people who are wearing a suit and tie are visitors. The people with a tattoo on their arm probably are pastoral staff. And so I know it's hard to break in, but that's more in our mind than anything else. The families of New Chapel are so welcoming. And honestly, an event like this is the perfect on-ramp to be able to come back, see what it's all about, and enjoy yourself. And really, God has a lot of value to add to people's lives. Sometimes it's just getting over the threshold of the door. I remember I had family that would say that the roof was going to cave in if they were ever going to be a visitor. That's just not the case. I think that you'd really enjoy yourself and have a life-giving message that really can pump you up for the rest of your week.
5: New Chapel is near 4 Mile and Alpine. And Pastor Joe, while we have you here, and this is A250, could you give us a few words, maybe a prayer as we head into the big holiday weekend?
2: Oh, for sure. And this is a huge deal. If you want to show your patriotism, it's turning out for events like this and celebrating big. And really, just like the president did, we need to rededicate our nation to the Lord and rededicate ourselves. And I'd be honored to pray. Father, in the name of Jesus, I thank you for all that you've done in our country, the ground that we've been able to take. And God, we do. We rededicate our hearts anew. And Father, as we engage in all the patriotism of this weekend and celebrate with our families, God, we just acknowledge that freedom doesn't come from government. It comes from you. We acknowledge that, Lord, and we submit our hearts to you. And we thank you, God, that you bless these United States. God, bless all the activities. Keep us safe. We honor your name, sir, in Jesus' name.
5: Pastor
2: Amen.
5: New Chapel Church, Joe Bevilacqua, thank you so much for your time today. God bless for a big event this weekend.
2: Thanks, Steve. It's going to be great.
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3: Good morning. We are working through a crash in Granville, 44th Street at 196. No major slowdown. That's a look at your traffic. From the Big B Coffee Traffic Center.
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5: And the forecast says hot one more day. Just really warm tomorrow. Today, hazy, hot, and humid, and 93 at 74th. The Lakeshore is 77, Grand Rapids.
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5: 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Dave Wheaton, what's coming up in news?
17: Well, President Trump is denying claims that he is profiting off his office after releasing some financials the other day, saying that in 2025 he made better than $2 billion. The baby found dead at the Electric Forest concert was born alive. And if you're headed to the lake, know that county marine patrols will be watching you. Those stories and more coming up at the top of the hour.
5: Schmitty, just after top of the hour news, we'll talk about stuff going on here in West Michigan as we mark 8250. If you are headed up north anytime moving forward, did you know that Saturday, July 4th, marks the opening of the 100th National Cherry Festival? CEO of Traverse City Tourism is Trevor Tkach on the live line with us. Trevor, thanks for doing this again today.
21: Yeah, good morning.
5: It will culminate, or at least kick off on Saturday, the 4th of July celebration, with the largest fireworks display in your history. We'll get to the week ahead for National Cherry Festival, but talk to us about what's going on Saturday. That includes concerts too, right?
21: Yeah, this is a really exciting 4th of July in Traverse City this year. It always is, but I tell you, this year feels like it's on steroids. We've got a full day of activities and events scheduled at the National Cherry Festival, which is always fun, the Midway, the Farmers Market. David Lee Roth will be up on the stage, and then, as you pointed out, we are doing fireworks like nobody else this year. The biggest display of fireworks will also be accompanied by a drone show and a night air show. So we will have a jam-packed, fully choreographed to music show performed over West Grand Traverse Bay in Traverse City this year.
5: It's amazing how the infrastructure handles this so beautifully year in and year out. So many people find plenty of places to park and grab a blanket, head down to wherever they can see things, because it's like you've got the biggest stage in the world for this stuff.
21: Well, that's the cool thing about shooting these in West Grand Traverse Bay. For those who are familiar, there's a lot of shoreline, and it wraps around. So we put that barge out about 1,000 feet from shore, so you can see it from miles away. The ideal spot is to be right in the center point, right there at the open space park where we have the National Cherry Festival. But heck, I grew up in Traverse City. I've taken my family down numerous times. You can see this show from a lot of different vantage points. There's not going to be a bad place to watch it this year.
5: Talk to us a little bit about then moving forward into the week following that. If you would like to make plans to head up, is there a hotel room still available?
21: Well, indeed, there are. There's more opportunities than ever before in Traverse City to camp, stay at a short-term rental, or, of course, stay in a wonderful hotel anywhere across the region. And the Cherry Festival is going for 8 straight days, over 150 events. Iconic activities are coming back, like the bed races before the parade and the milk carton boat regatta out on West Grand Traverse Bay. So some fun, nostalgic stuff to take in. And, you know, we all have those Northern Michigan experiences. This is kind of the postcard of all of it put together. So I highly encourage people to come have fun with us the next week.
5: My wife is in Traverse City right now for some needle pointing thing, right? There's there's something going on with enthusiasts for whatever that endeavor is all about. Give us a 30 seconds on the magic of the city of Traverse City. The stuff that you guys do, it seems like you can't make a wrong decision.
21: Well, it truly is a special place. It starts with Mother Nature. It's just gorgeous here. Everybody's drawn to this area, and we've done great work with it. You know, our agricultural scene is phenomenal. The wine, the food, the culinary stuff. It's just, we keep on, you know, upping our own game. You know, we love where we are, entrepreneurial spirit, and we're just grateful to have people come experience it with us.
5: That's the CEO of Traverse City Tourism, Trevor Tkach. Thank you so much for your time today. Have a great 4th.
21: You too.
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0: This 96-1 The Game Sports Update brought to you by Montel Construction. The Tigers with the win last night, sweeping their series with the Yankees in 11 innings on a 6-2 score. The Yankees' losing streak now stretches to 7 games. Tigers manager A.J. Hinch says that the team is on a bit of a roll and things are really starting to come together for them as we're nearing the middle portion of the season.
6: Working better. I mean, you know, obviously we had a very productive June. I love how July started, you know, and obviously we knew that coming into this place, it's always a difficult place to play, and we play relaxed.
0: The Tigers are 38-49 on the season and are 4 spots down in the American League Central. Well, they get a couple of days off before they head to Texas to take on the Rangers coming up on Saturday. The Whitecaps bouncing back from yesterday's loss in a game number 2 of a 6-game stand, with Lake County captains coming out on top 10-7. In FIFA World Cup action, the United States men's team defeats Bosnia and Herzegovina. Malik Tillman scores the final goal of the game for America, putting the score up 2-0.
22: 9 minutes plus stoppage time to go. But this run-up is telling me more power. Look at Arvasso's giving up the entire right side of his goal. Tillman! It's in! Malik Tillman! 2-0 United States!
0: That sound coming to us courtesy of Fox Sports. The United States will move on and play Belgium in the round of 16. It marks the first time that the U.S. has moved on from the first knockout round since 2002. In other scores, England beat DR Congo. Spain will take on Austria today, Portugal and Croatia, along with Switzerland and Algeria. The contract between the Detroit Pistons' Jalen Duren and the team are, well, not moving along as well as they were hoping for. The number of teams who might be interested in picking up the restricted free agent are starting to dry up. Duren met with the Lakers the other day, but the Lakers decided to pass on him and go in a different direction, instead picking up and sign trade with the Utah Jazz. Another team that was interested in the beginning, the Celtics, have also decided to move on to somebody else. So what happens now? Stay tuned. And that's a look at sports.
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3: Good morning. We are working through a crash in Granville, 44th Street at 196. No major slowdown. That's a look at your traffic.
5: Well, it's the big weekend. Many of us with some days off. Let's talk forecast. Storm teammates, meteorologist Matt Kirkwood in the tracking center. Good morning, Matt.
23: Hey, good morning, Steve. Yeah, into the holiday weekend, I expect temperatures to cool just a little bit. We'll still maintain a chance of scattered showers and thunderstorms. I think mid-80s is a good bet for the 4th of July and the 5th of July. Leading up to that, speaking of showers and thunderstorms, kind of a dying line of showers and what used to be some thunderstorms moving in the Muskegon area and along the lakeshore. A little bit questionable whether they'll make it in the Grand Rapids area. If they do, it'd be about 8:45-ish. Otherwise, mostly sunny conditions building in this afternoon. Another hot and humid one once that occurs, with a high up around 90. And feel like readings once again up around 100. That's why we continue with that extreme heat warning for today. Tonight, increasing clouds, chance of more showers and thunderstorms. Some of those could be on the strong and severe side, low right around 72. And another hot one for Friday with a high right around 88, scattered storms. Downtown Grand Rapids, 78 degrees, but cooler in Muskegon where that rain is falling, 70 degrees there. I'm Storm Teammate Meteorologist Matt Kirkwood, tracking West Michigan's weather for News Radio Wood 1300 and 106.9 FM.
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3: This is a Bloomberg Money Minute. Inflation-weary Americans are snapping up hybrid cars. A nearly 20% increase in hybrid sales helped lift Toyota's deliveries in the U.S. about 1% in the second quarter. Hyundai reported record quarterly sales that were helped by a more than 70% rise in hybrid deliveries. And Honda sales climbed 8.4% last quarter. Hybrids made up about 30% of its deliveries last month. Investors looking for a strong June jobs report today. Economists believe the U.S. added 113,000 to the workforce last month. S&P futures are little changed. And anime has ballooned into a global industry worth tens of billions of dollars. Its momentum powered by a cascade of hits from Demon Slayer to One Piece. Netflix has invested hundreds of millions of dollars producing anime for its streaming service. And according to Grandview Research, anime-related merchandise should generate about $24 billion in annual sales by 2033. Courtney Dunhope, Bloomberg Radio.
5: 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Top of the hour news in 3 minutes of traffic and weather. Schmitty's back with the list of stuff to do for the weekend. 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
5: This is West Michigan's Morning News on Wood Radio. I'm Steve Kelly. It's Thursday, July 2nd. An update after a grisly discovery at Electric Forest and Marine Patrols amping up for the weekend. Here's top of the hour news.
0: Good morning. It's 8 o'clock. I'm Dave Wheaton. This is Wood Radio News. Extreme heat warning continues, and it's hazy, hot, and humid outside. Matt Kirkwood's got your forecast from Storm Team 8 in just moments. President Trump denying concerns about his income and investments following the release of a new White House financial record. Fox's Jackie Heinrich is at the White House and has the latest.
29: You know why I'm profiting? Because the stock market's going up. Everybody's profiting. If you have a 401k?
30: President Trump in North Dakota, buoyed by the flight on the new Air Force One.
29: The country should be very proud of it.
30: Faced questions about allegations he's profiting off the presidency after disclosures from the Office of Government Ethics showed his revenue jumped to at least $2.2 billion his first year back in office, including a $1.4 billion windfall from crypto businesses that benefited from his actions as president, plus more in foreign real estate deals involving his sons.
0: The White House says that the president's assets are in a blind trust and he has no control over those transactions. However, the New York Times reports that that business is linked to Donald Trump Jr. and Eric Trump stand to gain from $1.6 billion mineral rights deal
17: with Kazakhstan. Well, the baby that was found dead in a porta potty at the Electric Forest Festival in Rothbury on Sunday morning was born alive. That's what the sources tell Wood TV. They have confirmed an autopsy determined that the full-term infant was breathing at birth. The sources said that the autopsy found fluid in the baby's lungs and stomach. A cleaning crew found that baby in the portable restroom at Double J Resort. Michigan State Police say that their investigation is ongoing. 8:01, it's time for traffic and weather together.
3: Good morning. We are working through a crash in Granville, 44th Street at 196. No major slowdown. That's a look at your traffic from the Big B Coffee Traffic Center.
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0: US 131 and hit a car.
1: The sedan flipped over the southbound guardrail into the northbound lane without further collision. The cause of death is believed to be a medical related.
0: Now, Angema says the 64-year-old man in the semi-truck died from that medical issue. He was from Allegan County. Big changes are coming to Medicaid in about 6 months. Ryan Recker with that story.
2: Starting January 1st, enrollees need to keep better documentation and reporting habits that they're working 80 hours a month or they're going through job training, schooling, or community service. Carly Abrams, an associate researcher for healthcare policy at the Citizens Research Council of Michigan, says the intention is to make sure people who should be working are working. But in practice, it may just add extra hoops to jump through for those who already meet the requirements.
3: From the survey data that we have, most of the people on Medicaid are working, looking for work. They just might not be able to meet that particular benchmark with the, you know, exact documentation.
0: The next step in the years-long process to restore the rapids in downtown Grand Rapids has gotten underway already. The city says that so over the next 2 years, crews will be removing 4 low-head dams to reestablish natural river flows, improve the native fish passage, and protect against the invasive sea lamprey. Now, the in-channel work began yesterday. Matt Chapman, he's the executive director of the Grand River Whitewater, the nonprofit organization that's heading up this project.
4: We are anticipating the next 2 summers, so this summer and then next summer, as long as weather conditions and the river flow conditions allow, crews will be out there probably until at least mid-October working. They'll take the winter off and then start back up again next summer.
0: The lower reach spans from just upstream from the Bridge Street Bridge and then down to the Fulton Street Bridge. Well, there's a new bug making its way across the state of Michigan that could cause you, shall we say, some digestive distress. The state health department says that about 170 people have become ill from this gastrointestinal illness caused by a microscopic bug. They say that the first case was discovered on June 22nd on the east side of the state, and it has been moving its way across to the mid-Michigan area. Health departments in Jackson, Lenawee, Livingston, Shiawassee, and points towards the east have all reported cases. Shiawassee County Health Department issued that warning on Monday, telling people to remain diligent and report any infections that will cause that intestinal distress, nausea, low-grade fever, and things of that nature. CDC says that it is caused by a microscopic bug in tainted produce and water. Well, the holiday weekend coupled with the hazy, hot, and humid conditions create a perfect time for hitting the water. And if you're thinking of having, shall we say, a beverage or two before you get out on the boat, think again. Allegan, Ottawa, Muskegon, Kent County, and the U.S. Coast Guard are all going to be out on patrol and in force this holiday weekend. Alcohol use is the leading factor in recreational boating deaths across the country. Michigan has the second highest number of registered boats in the country with 1 million. Wood Radio News Time is 8:06. Our next news, 8:15. Breaking news when it happens. I'm Dave Wheaton on West Michigan's News, Weather and Traffic Station. Depend on it.
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1: Oh, here we go. It's the mother of all weekends.
2: It's so good.
1: This is West Michigan's Morning News. Steve Kelly, that's Lauren Smith. And we Facebook Live, or we are Facebook Live right now. If you want to see what's happening behind the scenes, Schmitty's got the list of A250 weekend activities.
2: I mean, here we go, right? It is about to be the 4th of July and a milestone year with that 250. There is a ton going on. We're going to start with the fireworks and parades that are planned. Obviously, a massive show in honor of A250 right here in downtown Grand Rapids. This is July 4th, which hits on a Saturday this year. Kind of perfect.
1: Awesome.
2: A couple of changes, though. You know, we had Russ Hines in. So this year, the fireworks are going to be shot off of the Fulton Street Bridge, which is different than years prior because they're working on the river restoration project.
1: Which means the Fulton Street Bridge will be closed.
2: Yes.
1: So if you're coming in from the zoo side, don't go that way.
2: Don't do it. Right. Your viewing area is going to be in a parking lot at the corner of Fulton and Market. The great folks at Amway have opened that up for families. So bring your chairs, get ready. There's going to be entertainment, family fun activities. It's free to attend.
1: It's just that Annabowin Park is closed because they're staging for, and they started yesterday. It's like a crane in the water yesterday.
2: Was that wild to see?
1: First big step to restoring the rapids. Yeah, I thought it was deeper there, but...
2: That's why you shouldn't jump.
1: Monday morning, the city will be in to talk about those efforts,
2: yes,
1: too. So be listening.
2: A lot of other communities celebrating on the 4th includes East Grand Rapids. They have their Hollyhock Parade, Caledonia, Kentwood, Allendale, Ada, all shooting off fireworks. So it's going to be a jam-packed Saturday. Friday, we have the Grand Rapids Foodie Fest at Calder Plaza.
1: Oh.
2: Pack the stretchy pants, Kelly. It's awesome. They've got the most amount of food trucks they've ever had. There's going to be retail shopping, live entertainment all throughout the weekend. That goes Friday through Sunday. The 4th of July celebration race on Saturday at Berlin Raceway. Gates open at 4. You're going to see some incredible models, meet the drivers. Fabulous fireworks show there. I'm really excited to see how this looks because I was so stoked when I heard the announcement. Happy birthday, America. Again, this is Saturday night at our Acrisure Amphitheater celebrating A250. It's going to actually hook us up with a bunch of other satellite parties happening around the country. Our Grand Rapids Symphony is a part of this. It's going to be massive. Tickets still available for that.
1: It's like the Dick Clark's thing.
2: Exactly what I was thinking.
1: Who'd have thought?
2: Which is also like really, really fun. If you want to head out to the lakeshore, this is one we're actually thinking about taking the kids to. The USS Silversides Submarine Museum is doing an Independence Day engine start. Yeah.
1: Well, fire that thing up.
2: I knew it. I knew you'd love it.
1: Yes.
2: So good. I've got all the details at woodradio.com because everything kicks off Saturday morning at 10, but the museum will close before the engine start kicks off, but... Come on.
1: Yeah.
3: That'll sound like my 74 Nova without exhaust.
1: I think it might, yeah.
2: Well, you're getting all the ladies.
1: Might be a little bit.
2: Yes.
1: Dave. Yeah, it was just wasn't even fair to the ladies, was it?
2: No, they didn't know it was coming.
1: Yeah, right.
3: No, they did. You could hear it from like a half a mile away.
1: Here comes Wheaton. Get your daughters off the porch.
3: There you go.
2: Oh, man. This is something I am ashamed I didn't even know was happening, and it's huge. It's the 16th annual Latvian Song and Dance Festival in Grand Rapids. This actually kicked off on Wednesday. You realize we have thousands of people that have flown in for this for all over the world. They've got events from DeVos to Van Andel, everywhere. It goes through Sunday, celebrating everything culturally for them. This only comes about like every 4 or 5 years.
1: Yeah.
2: Tonight, if you got nothing to do, we still have a few tickets left. 5th, 3rd summer concert series at Meyer Gardens. Matteo Bocelli.
1: Oh, yeah.
2: Is going to be here. That is Andrea Bocelli's son, supposed to be magnificent. Tomorrow, Weird Al Yankovic.
1: What?
2: Takes over our Eric for Sure Amphitheater. I knew this was the one you were going to choose because it's the best one.
1: Yeah.
2: And then tonight, another fun night out at the Wealthy Theater. They're showing Jaws.
1: Oh, stop it.
2: I think it'd be perfect to take your kids and then hit the beach.
3: Oh, yeah.
2: Right? A nice 4th of July.
3: Beach trip
2: after Jaws.
3: They won't go anywhere near that water, man.
1: Listen, and we said this before. If you're new to Michigan, there hasn't been a shark in West Michigan waters for like 100 years. So don't worry about it.
2: That still shocks me that it's not... ever, like forever.
1: Yeah.
2: What was the shark? Was it a pet? Do we have the backstory on that?
1: No, it's completely made up. There have never been
3: There's
1: sharks.
3: There's never been a shark.
2: Wait,
3: West
2: are you serious?
1: It didn't come up the St. Louis, St. Louis. The,
2: I told
1: the
2: people
1: Lawrence
2: that.
1: Seaway.
3: Please tell me you nope. didn't.
2: Yes, no. I did. We had a literal conversation about doing a Jaws watch party later this summer, and I said that. You can't say that on Wood Radio.
1: I'm sorry.
2: It sounds legitimate.
1: My bad.
3: Okay, here. Sharks are saltwater. We have freshwater.
2: I know, but there's freshwater shark. So, well, anyway, welcome to events where Lauren learns she's still stupid.
1: It's not true. It's no. just we trick you and it's...
2: You said it so confidently.
1: I
2: Happy 4th of July, everybody.
1: That's it. Let's get to traffic and
2: How embarrassing.
1: Weather together.
2: Good morning. We are working through a crash in Granville, 44th Street at 196. No major slowdown. That's a look at your traffic from the Big B Coffee Traffic Center.
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5: Steve will tack on another day to this heat wave, and the extreme heat warning does continue until 8 o'clock this evening. Mostly sunny and hot and humid today. We do have a chance of showers and thunderstorms, but only about a 30% chance. High temperature up around 93. Few lake readings around 100. Tonight, increasing clouds, warm with a chance of showers and thunderstorms, especially late. Low temperature 72. A lot of clouds on Friday. Breezy at times. About a 60% chance of a shower or thunderstorm. Still humid and very warm with a high up around 88. I'm Storm Team 8 meteorologist Matt Kirkwood, tracking West Michigan's weather for News Radio with 1300 and 106.9 FM.
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1: 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Back to Dave Wheaton in the newsroom. What's coming up?
3: Well, the trade agreement between the United States, Canada, and Mexico will be allowed to expire in 2036. A former treasurer in Ionia Township has been charged with taking money and lining her own pockets, and holiday travel has already started. Those stories and more coming up at the bottom of the hour.
1: Are you painting faces for the kids as they head out to parades this weekend?
2: You know, I actually got a really great hack from a neighbor of mine who found this, like, you guys remember, you were in the 90s, the scroll on glitter. Like, the girls used to wear it all over their bodies.
3: Oh, yeah.
2: They made it in, like, I knew the guy with the Nova making the women swoon would know.
3: Oh, yeah. It was too easy.
1: By the way, if any of the Latvians are listening, loud cars and Dave, just,
2: that's only a piece of America.
1: You get off the porch, too, because it's not safe. All right? I appreciate the song contest, and welcome to town, and thank you.
3: Look, I'm housebroken. I've had my shots. These are positives, right?
2: There is someone on...
1: Anybody that would go, oh, yeah, to roll on glitter.
2: There's someone on our Facebook Live during events that said, poor Dave looks like he's in a little cell behind that glass. And now I'm like, there's a reason.
1: Yeah.
2: Oh. We can't handle it.
3: Come on.
2: You got the hotness is too much.
3: Shiny.
2: Anyway, I found red, white, and blue glitter that's going to go on faces and be safe and non-toxic. That's where I was going with this weird conversation.
1: I'm sorry. We stopped listening.
2: Jeez.
1: Dave's got a poster from Goldfinger that he just, it's in the newsroom. Was that Ursula Andrews?
3: I believe it was, yes.
1: Oh, boy. Who knew that'd be dangerous?
2: Who knew? You take a lot of risk here with Dave.
3: Oh, I'm okay.
1: Whew. Reminder that to protect the license, tomorrow iHeart Holiday Talk will be on. I think that's important.
2: I do, too.
1: So outside of the roll-on glitter, do you have the little American flags for the...
2: We got the flags. And actually, shout out to Meyer. I found a really great like glow-in-the-dark set where you can build your own like glow-in-the-dark jewelry so you know nobody runs them over.
3: Luminescence.
2: I'm trying to throw anything out there and see how he can turn it.
1: Yeah, that's what I was.
2: You brilliant, brilliant man.
1: I was trying to see how that reaction. Meyer, man, they
2: got it. They got it. They still got the hookup, and they're clearancing a lot of stuff, you guys, if you still need some last-minute things.
3: Yeah, they got it all.
1: Yeah. I'll be grocery shopping a little later on with my mom today. Oh, so
3: that'll be fun.
1: Shout out to everybody at Meyer's. Here we come.
2: Don't want to make that weird at all.
1: Wood Radio, thank you. Wood Radio News Time.
3: Too late.
1: 8:21.
15: This 96.1 The Game Sports Update brought to you by MKD Funeral Home. The Tigers successfully swept the Yankees following a 6-2 extra innings win from the Bronx. Spencer Torkelson drove in the go-ahead run as the team scored four times in the top of the 11th inning. Detroit has won four of its last six games. Skipper A.J. Hinge with the thoughts on the game.
16: Our guys were in the fight from the beginning of the game. Both guys, or both teams were, and when we got the lead, it felt nice. You know, we missed an opportunity in the sixth to kind of stretch the lead a little bit, which would have made it more comfortable for us, especially as they, you know, put together a rally in the ninth.
15: The Tigers are off for a couple of days and will be in Texas on Saturday, taking on the Rangers. First pitch set for 4:05. The Whitecaps bounced back from yesterday's loss in a game number two of a six-game stand with the Lake County Captains on a 10-7 score at LMCU Ballpark yesterday. The United States men's team defeats Bosnia and Herzegovina, Malik Tillman scoring the final goal of the game for America, putting the score up 2-0.
17: 9 minutes plus stoppage time to go. But this run-up is telling me more power. Look at how Vasil's giving up the entire right side of his goal. Tillman!
15: That sound coming to us courtesy of the folks at Fox Sports. The United States will move on to play Belgium in the round of 16. It marks the first time that the U.S. has moved on from the first round knockout round since 2002. In other scores, England beat DR Congo. Spain will take on Austria today. Portugal and Croatia, along with Switzerland and Algeria. The Detroit Red Wings added a little size and a right-handed shot to their forward group, trading for Keegan Kolsar from the Vegas Golden Knights yesterday in exchange for a 2027 seventh round pick and a 2029 third round pick. And that's a look at sports.
1: 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Let's get back to the latest traffic and weather.
2: Good morning. We are working through a crash in Granville, 44th Street at 196. No major slowdown. That's a look at your traffic.
1: And now the forecast. Storm teammates Matt Kirkwood.
5: Steve, it looks like this will likely be the last day with a heat wave, at least highs reaching 90 degrees. So the extreme heat warning continues in effect until 8 o'clock this evening. Otherwise, mostly sunny, hot, and humid today with about a 30% chance of a shower or thunderstorm. High temperature 93. Once again, feel like readings up around the century mark. Tonight, increasing clouds, warm chance of showers and thunderstorms, especially late, low of 72. And Friday, a lot of clouds, breezy, a very warm and humid yet again with showers and thunderstorms, likely in a high of 88. I'm StarTimate meteorologist Matt Kirkwood, tracking West Michigan's weather for News Radio Wood 1300 and 106.9 FM.
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18: This is a Bloomberg Money Minute. Google has lost its long-running fight against a $4.7 billion European Union antitrust fine. The European Court of Justice says regulators were right to punish the tech giant for abusing Android's market power. Judges say that Google's earlier defeat against a European Commission penalty should stand. The regulator has been fighting Google through the EU's courts since the fine was first leveled in 2018. The June jobs report is out this morning. Recent data showing growing momentum in the labor market. The expectation is that employers added 113,000 positions last month. Traders not making any big bets ahead of this. S&P futures are a little changed. And women taking obesity drugs are not just losing weight. A new study finds they're also boosting their chances of landing a job. According to Harvard research, the employment rate for women who are not working before taking the medicine rose 27% points after about a year and a half. Courtney Dunhoe, Bloomberg Radio.
1: And thank you, Courtney. Wood Radio News Time, 8:25. Here's what we know. 74 at the Lakeshore, 77 in Grand Rapids. We'll make it to 93 today. That means one more day of the extreme heat warning. Although it's 88 tomorrow and plenty humid. Still to come, bottom of the hour news. We will have tickets for John Mellencamp at Acrisure Amphitheater a week from tomorrow. It's July 10th. Ticketmaster.com to buy them. Be listening to win them. Next up, we will break off today's top five just after bottom of the hour news, which comes with traffic and weather together. That's in 3 minutes. And next on Wood Radio.

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13: This is West Michigan's Morning News on Wood Radio. I'm Steve Kelly. It's Thursday, July 2nd. A township treasurer charged with stealing. And advice for your holiday travel, too. Here's bottom of the hour news now.
14: Good morning. It's 8:30. We've got 76 at the Lakeshore, 79 in Grand Rapids. I'm Dave Wheaton. This is Wood Radio News. A falling out between the United States and Saudi Arabia. The kingdom reportedly feared that it would become a target of Iran because of the U.S. military bases within its borders. Now, Fox's Jackie Heinrich is at the White House, and she has more.
15: There are also new reports U.S. relations with Saudi Arabia are so strained, the U.S. is considering slimming down its military footprint. Tensions mounted in May after Trump announced plans to unilaterally reopen the strait to ships using U.S. military escorts and the kingdom's bases without their consent. Project Freedom was quickly nixed, but the Saudis felt snubbed again this week when Secretary of State Marco Rubio passed them over on his Gulf tour.
14: Saudi Arabia's crown prince initially restricted U.S. military use of bases inside the country over fears of Iranian retaliation strikes. U.S. officials and Gulf officials say that Saudi Arabia eventually conducted its own strikes. An autopsy has revealed that the full-term baby discovered in a porta potty at the Electric Forest Festival was born alive. Over this past weekend, sources tell Wood TV that the infant was breathing at birth, and with the autopsy finding fluid in the baby's lungs and stomach, a cleaning crew discovered the baby on Sunday morning in a portable restroom at the Double J Resort. Now, Michigan State Police say that their investigation is still underway. The annual festival attracts tens of thousands of people from across the country. Wood Radio News Time, 8:31. It's time for traffic and weather together.
11: Good morning. We are officially crash-free. A reminder this afternoon between 2 and 6, holiday weekend travel is expected to begin. That's a look at your traffic from the Big B Coffee Traffic Center.
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18: The heat wave continues yet again today. Mostly sunny conditions, hot and humid. About a 30% chance of a shower or thunderstorm. High temperature 93. Feel like readings today once again up around 100. I'm Storm Team 8 meteorologist Matt Kirkwood tracking West Michigan's weather.
14: 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Well, the treasurer for Ionia Township, who was once entrusted with balancing the books, is now accused of stealing hundreds of thousands of dollars. Marilyn Harp has been charged with bank fraud for writing several different checks over an 11-year time span to the total of $747,000. According to court records, they allege that she spent that money on paying off credit card debt as well as construction of a new vacation home. Investigators say that she destroyed the records when she was questioned about those checks and created fake ones. If convicted and given the maximum, she could do 30 years. Some workers at Michigan Adventure are trying to unionize. The bargaining unit would include 30 employees of mechanics, maintenance, landscaping, as well as foremen. Now, the petition for unionization by operating engineers 324 was submitted to the National Labor Relations Board on June the 26th. U.S. trade representatives say that the U.S.-Mexico-Canada trade agreement, also known as the USMCA, will not be renewed. Fox's Jessica Rosenthal with the story.
19: U.S. Trade Representative Jamison Greer says after virtual meetings with Canada and Mexico, the U.S. has declined to renew the USMCA in its current form. The pact remains in force, but it's now subject to annual reviews until it's either renewed for a new term or terminated. A few weeks ago, the president had said from the Oval Office,
20: I don't know that I'm going to renew it because, to be honest with you, the United States does much better. Hey, we don't need anything that Canada has. We don't need anything that Mexico has, but they need everything that we have.
19: The president said trade deficits with these countries are unacceptable. Greer says the U.S. will meet with Mexico the week of July 20th to continue negotiating.
14: The hot weather and long holiday weekend and the fact that we have, well, we live near some of the most amazing waters on the planet means that there's going to be a lot of people out on the boat this weekend. The area marine divisions in Allegan, Kent, Ottawa, Muskegon counties, along with the U.S. Coast Guard, are giving you fair warning. If you have a couple of beverages, shall we say, and then think it's a good idea to head out onto the boat, think twice. They will be out in force, stopping boaters, checking licenses, and making sure that you have enough life jackets and to make sure you're sober. Most people don't realize that the weather conditions and the constant bobbing of up and down actually accentuates the effects of alcohol. Drivers can expect to see holiday travel congestion as early as this afternoon. AAA estimates 2.4 million Michiganders will hit the road for the holiday weekend. Michigan Department of Transportation spokesperson John Richard tells Wood TV, with increased traffic comes an increased risk of accidents.
21: The number one safety feature in every vehicle is always the driver. So you have to stay vigilant. You have to focus. You can't tailgate. You can't speed. You can't be drinking. So especially with this many more people on the road, you really have to stay in control and focused at all times.
14: The folks from MDOT say that they will pick up all of their toys by close of business today, and construction zones throughout the state will be completely open, all lanes open when it's feasible. Wood Radio News Time, 8:35. Our next news is coming up at 8:45. Breaking news when it happens. I'm Dave Wheaton on West Michigan's News, Weather, and Traffic Station. 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
13: This is West Michigan's Morning News. C. Lawrence Smith and Adam Arocho and Dave Wheaton. I'm Steve Kelly. It's Friday. Well, it is for us. Technically Thursday, July 2nd, 2026. Hope it is for you, too. Let's kick off today's top five. Schmitty.
11: At number five, you know, Major League Baseball has what's called the ABS. This is the automated ball strike system that can help umpires, but sometimes overturns those umpires' rulings. That is where Lance Barksdale comes in. After a game earlier this week, he had some very pointed comments about the ABS, saying, quote, "You haven't lived until a robot corrects your strike zone 10 times. It's like my wife watching me parallel park.
13: Uh-oh.
11: Technically helpful, spiritually devastating. At least when the ABS system corrects me, it doesn't also bring up a call I missed back in 2019. The reaction this has gotten online has just been absolutely pure.
13: And what do they teach you this in high school? Sandy, when we're looking for a parking spot, always points one out that we've gone by. You just missed it.
25: Yeah.
13: Well, how did I know? I didn't see it. Well, you should have parked there.
11: See, I don't do that, but when we're in Chris's truck, he'll start pulling in and I'll go, "Ooh, really? Okay."
25: Wow.
11: All right, you're going to fit there.
13: See? Teach you that in high school.
25: They must. I don't know. He must really have a nice couch because he's going to be spending a lot of time there.
13: At number four on the list, a British running club's 10-member donned a caterpillar costume together to attempt a Guinness World Record at a half marathon. That's right. The Tutbury Running Club took on this half marathon in Derby on Sunday, if you're looking for it on a map, wearing a 60-foot
25: caterpillar
13: costume made from sections of a child's play tunnel.
25: Peter.
13: I just wanted to play that because of that creepy movie that I saw like 10 years ago. They said it was an absolute logistical nightmare. We'll let you know if they do officially win the award.
25: Yeah, how can that not be a nightmare? Jeez. Okay, so Australian authorities say that they've made the country's biggest bust ever, and it has nothing to do with drugs. Officials seized more than 100,000 illegal cockroaches from a commercial breeder in New South Wales. The exotic Madagascar hissing cockroaches and the Dubai roaches are banned because that they could threaten native wildlife if they escaped. Now, the creepy crawlies were reported to be worth $142,000. Police are not saying that the suspect was bugging anybody, but they did disqualify or definitely squash that that operation.
13: Speaking of which, I did two a week ago, and I would like to apologize to the local artist and author that sent me an advance copy of a really big book that came in really helpful a couple of weeks ago.
5: Yeah. Not going to point out who it was.
6: At number two, as Americans prepare for the nation's 250th anniversary, a lot of us are buying those parking lot fireworks.
25: Oh.
6: Well, a new study reveals which states are more likely to get what they are calling a holiday mishap when it comes to these fireworks. Rounding out the top five are our friends in Kansas, New Hampshire, Missouri, Indiana, and Ohio at number one.
5: That doesn't surprise me.
6: No, in Ohio, you have a 1 in 28 chance of having a holiday mishap.
7: So I talked about this on my other show this morning, and she called in, so I'm sure I can share it. Mary, listening in Belmont, had a brother of hers a few years ago that found an unexploded mortar at an area playground and decided it would be fun to do for the kids and blew his arm off.
25: Oh, my gosh.
5: Here we go again with these grisly stories.
7: I have a face that people know that I'll listen. They have some crazy stories. So remind yourself of that safety this weekend.
25: Wow.
7: Yeah. I about fell off my chair.
5: Finally, at number one on the list, researchers in Barcelona conducted experiments with four zoo giraffes that indicate the animals might be capable of some basic quantity tracking, meaning simple math.
8: Can you do all that?
9: Sure, Granny. All it takes is addition, subtraction, and what you call long division.
10: No wonder your ma wanted you to stay out here. Having an education like that at your age.
5: There you go. Next time you're at Binder Park and you're handing out the rusk, see if they can count. Giraffe tongues are creepy.
7: Yeah, agreed.
5: Okay. It is 8:42. That's today's top five.
11: Good morning. We are officially crash-free. A reminder, this afternoon between 2 and 6, holiday weekend travel is expected to begin. That's a look at your traffic from the Big B Coffee Traffic Center.
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28: Steve will tack on another day to this heat wave, and the extreme heat warning does continue until 8 o'clock this evening. Mostly sunny and hot and humid today. We do have a chance of showers and thunderstorms, but only about a 30% chance. High temperature up around 93, feel like readings around 100. Tonight, increasing clouds, warm with a chance of showers and thunderstorms, especially late. Low temperature 72. A lot of clouds on Friday, breezy at times, about a 60% chance of a shower or thunderstorm. Still humid and very warm with a high up around 88. I'm Storm Team 8 meteorologist Matt Kirkwood, tracking West Michigan's weather for News Radio Wood 1300 and 106.9 FM.
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35: Here's something pretty disturbing I discovered while researching this podcast. This is what it actually says
1: on the Los Angeles Police Department website. The site states that the Adult Missing Persons Unit investigates 3,200 cases a month, and 70% of those missing people are found or returned voluntarily within 2 or 3 days. It goes on to explain, and I quote here, "Since being a missing person is not a crime, police are given a very limited role while conducting these types of investigations." At the bottom of the webpage, it gets more disturbing. There's a section titled, "What if they never returned?" And here's the official police advice. In such situations, you may want to enlist the services of a private investigator to assist in your search. If you can't afford a PI, the police elaborate, quote, "Another option would be to contact the Salvation Army, which has a missing persons locator program." There is not a single sentence on the LAPD website that would lead a loved one of a missing person to have any faith that the police would properly investigate it. What the LAPD is basically saying is, if someone you love goes missing, don't overreact. They'll probably turn up, unless they don't, in which case you should get someone besides the police to look into it. All this is my way of saying, if the police took missing persons cases as seriously as they do, say, bank robberies, I wouldn't have had to do this podcast in the first place and end up chasing a violent criminal halfway around the country. I'm Neil Strauss, and you can hear the full story of To Live and Die in L.A.
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13: Wood Radio News Time, 8:47, back to the newsroom. Dave Wheaton, what's coming up?
25: Good morning. President Trump believes that a deal with Iran can be reached. And if you're thinking about heading out onto the lake this holiday weekend, taking the boat out, you better be safe. A lot of people are going to be watching you. Those stories and more coming up at the top of the hour.
13: Well, speaking of big celebrations in the United States, our friend Sean Mellencamp put a little song together. Kind of fits the scene. He'll be at Acrisure Amphitheater week from tomorrow, and we've got tickets to give away right now. If you haven't... Was that dancing?
25: No.
13: I looked over my shoulder, and Dave was dancing.
25: I don't know what you're talking about.
13: The show itself is not sold out yet. Ticketmaster.com. Or simply win them now. Caller 13 that hasn't won in the last 30 days, 616-774-2424. Call now.
7: I'll tell you, I'm not the biggest Mellencamp fan. Yeah. I do love this song.
13: Well, there you go.
7: This is a vibe.
25: It is.
7: A little flag off your boat, you know, just cruising.
13: America.
7: Get your tail up on the swim platform. Just going to town.
13: And there it is. Dave, you a one-piece or a two-piece person?
25: I often
13: swimsuit.
25: Yeah, I usually go with the one-piece.
7: Yeah,
25: but that's just me.
7: Do you wear a flag as a suit?
25: No.
7: Like, are you guys into the flag design on a suit?
13: No.
7: I always felt weird, like that was disrespectful. I've never bought something that.
25: I won't do that.
7: Right?
13: A real flag? No, you're not supposed to wear it.
7: No.
13: I still tend to gravitate toward dark colors when it comes to that sort of thing. And I'm a two-piece guy. I will not take my shirt off anywhere.
7: Don't get that.
13: No, you would if you had an inkling what's going on under all this.
7: I've got I bought earrings. They're big stars. One's red, one's blue. They're like dangle earrings and they light up.
13: Oh,
25: that's cool. Yeah. Oh, you got to do a video with those. I know you're going to do that.
7: I'm going to be like the front and back of a boat. You know, you're supposed to have like your headlight and your tail light when you're coming in and out of the channel. It's going to be me.
25: Perfect.
13: Well done.
25: By the way, that's the forecastle and the fantail.
7: Oh.
13: We love it when Dave gets all navy-ish on us.
25: Sorry.
13: Right. What's port and what's starboard?
25: Port is left, starboard is right. Colors on the port side are green, red on the starboard side.
13: Good to know.
25: If you're going up a channel, you want the markers on that are green on the left. If they're on the right and you're going up, you've got a problem.
7: This is why Chris wants me to take captain's class before he puts me behind the wheel of our boat.
25: Yeah, it's probably not a bad idea.
13: When do they teach you boater safety in the Navy? How far in?
25: Usually it's in boot camp. Yeah, they start teaching you in boot camp.
13: Is it when you're going through a boot camp, do they have those lights and then you got to climb up stuff and
25: So that's part
5: of the whole thing?
25: There's lights. There's writing on the bulkheads in your barracks telling you what's the port side, what's the starboard side, what's the fantail, what's the forecastle, all of that. And then don't even get me started on navigation and the horns and the bells and the whistles, and it all means something different. When you hear a ship going up at a short horn or a long blast, that means something. Like, I'm turning left, I'm turning right.
5: I got piped aboard a naval vessel once, and I thought that was really cool.
25: That is very cool. I got piped off my ship when I left for the last time.
5: So they blow a little whistle.
25: Yep. Yep.
5: And they're like, now leaving the ship.
25: Yep.
5: Dave Wheaton.
25: Yep.
5: Or something.
7: That's cool.
5: Yeah, it is.
7: Well, I think it's cool for Dave. I think it's hilarious for you.
5: Is there?
7: Why did you get piped aboard?
5: That's what they do. They got to know who's on board.
7: That's so interesting.
5: You can't just have radio people sneaking on.
25: That's true.
7: Do you still like being on boats?
25: Oh, yeah. I love it.
7: So my next door neighbor was in the Navy for 4 or 6 years. He's good.
25: Really?
7: We've invited him out a couple times. He was on a naval nuclear submarine, and he's good now. He's like, I'm good with pool.
25: Yeah, bubbleheads are a little off. Anyway.
7: Yeah.
25: No, I get it.
7: I just find that so interesting.
25: No, I get that.
5: Let's get to traffic and weather together before we get to parting shots today.
11: Good morning. We are officially crash free. A reminder this afternoon between 2 and 6, holiday weekend travel is expected to begin. That's a look at your traffic.
5: And now the forecast, storm teammates Matt Kirkwood in the tracking center. Good morning, Matt.
2: Hey, good morning, Steve. We're off to a semi-cloudy start with some sunshine poking through. We had a line of showers just to our west kind of fizzle out, and it looks like the rest of the day dry with mostly sunny conditions developing. This is going to be another hot and humid one with a high up around 93 and then feel like readings about mid-afternoon, at least right around 100. And then tonight we'll have a chance of some showers and thunderstorms. Some of those could be on the strong to severe side, low temperature of 72. As we head into Friday, more clouds and sunshine, breezy, very warm and humid, about a 60% chance of showers and thunderstorms, so I think that's going to keep us from hitting 90 tomorrow, but still 88 and humid. That's a very warm day. And downtown Grand Rapids, we're currently at 79 degrees, Muskegon at 74. I'm Storm Team Meteorologist Matt Kirkwood tracking West Michigan's weather for News Radio with 1300 and 106.9 FM.
5: It's still so surreal to hear those lows today.
7: Yeah.
5: Living in a place that has all four seasons. You'll be taking the dog out in February, and it's like 6 below, and we're starting the day in the mid-70s. Wood Radio News Time, 8:53. We have made it to parting shots in the program. Congratulations to Ed of Grand Rapids. Just won those tickets to see John Mellencamp July 10 at Acrisure Amphitheater. Is this Instagram or is this Facebook? Instagram. Okay, and are we live or we're recording this to see? I just think it's fun that you can get behind the ropes these days.
7: Yeah, it's a really cool thing.
5: Without signing up for the company tour, which comes with a hefty price tag. Schmitty, any parting shots?
7: Yeah, I know we are going to be off tomorrow for iHeart Holiday Talk back on Monday. So happy 4th of July and a very, very special happy 4th. And thank you to every person past and present in our military. Let's be very honest about why we get to party and celebrate that big 250 of kicking butt and taking names.
5: Well done.
7: Because of those great men and women. So if you have military member in your life, family, friend, thank them. That's why we get to celebrate this week and the way we do.
5: I love that you said that. Be careful this weekend. Dave mentioned the Marine patrols will be out. So too, police officers looking for you. Take a cab, get an Uber for crying out loud.
7: AAA, their tow and ride starts tomorrow night at 6. They will pick up an impaired driver for free.
5: And be careful with those fireworks. I hate it.
7: You know my favorite meme? Someone is waking up Saturday and realizing it's their final morning with all 10 fingers and toes.
5: Oh, dear. Sparklers, I hated those with the kids because they're like 10,000 degrees.
7: Yes.
5: Super careful. Monday, we're going to get an update on the restoring the rapids. Yesterday, they started in the water. So we're going to talk a little bit about that and the progress that they will be making soon. And as Tech Week rolls up in September, they've announced the opener. Remember last week?
7: Yeah.
5: Last year was that cat from Apple?
7: Yes.
5: Shark Tank rolls into town.
7: Ooh.
5: So we'll talk about that on the show tomorrow. The right place will be in studio.
7: Monday.
5: as well, Monday. Yeah, have a great weekend.
7: Turn the alarm off.
5: It's a good thing, because I've technically run out of things to make sense out of. Enjoy the weekend. Top of the hour news is just a couple minutes away. And if you don't try to sing like James Brown to this as loud as you can, you're not American. There you go. Top of the hour news in 3 minutes with traffic and weather together. I told you, I introduced him to Sandy before she was my wife. And James Brown looked her up and down and said,
7: Oh, wow!
5: That's right.
7: What a compliment!
5: There's a story for you. Tell the kids. Have a great weekend, y'all. 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
25: Good morning. It's 9 o'clock. I'm Dave Wheaton. This is Wood Radio News. Continued hazy, hot, and humid today, but they say a break is in our future. Storm Team 8's got your forecast coming up. President Trump has high confidence that a deal with Iran will happen after the two countries continue their talks. Fox's Kevin Cork He has the latest from Washington, D.C.
0: The Wall Street Journal reports that he actually shelved renewed military action against the regime in order to keep diplomacy on track. That's also a sentiment, by the way, echoed by the vice president.
8: If they try to start shooting at commercial vessels again, that's going to change our calculus. But right now, what the president has said is go and make a deal. Go and negotiate in good faith, and that's what he's empowered us to do.
0: The journal also reports the president has told aides he's prepared to let talks continue past the August 18th deadline rather than risk yet another military clash, if at all possible.
25: Now, according to a report, the U.S. and Iran have also agreed to a weeks-long de-escalation in the Strait of Hormuz ahead of the 4th of July holiday. The baby that was found dead at a porta potty at the Electric Forest Festival in Rothbury on Sunday morning was born alive. That is what sources have told our folks over at Wood TV. They've confirmed that an autopsy determined that the full-term infant was breathing at birth. Sources said that the autopsy found that fluid in the baby's lungs and stomach. A cleaning crew found that baby in a portable restroom at the Double J Resort. Michigan State Police say that their investigation is still ongoing, and they say that they do not have any information as to who the mother is at this time.
2: We'll tack on another day to this heat wave with more 90s heading our way today. Extreme heat warning does continue until 8 p.m. this evening. About a 30% chance of a shower or thunderstorm. Otherwise, mostly sunny, hot, and humid today with a high up around 93. Feel like readings once again right around 100. Tonight, increasing clouds, another warm wind with a chance of showers and thunderstorms, especially late. Low temperature 72 and a chance of showers and thunderstorms Friday. High temperature 88. I'm Storm Team 8 meteorologist Matt Kirkwood tracking West Michigan's weather.
25: 76 on the Lakeshore, 79 in Grand Rapids. I'm Dave Wheaton on West Michigan's News, Weather and Traffic Station. 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
5: So we just did this documentary. Its premiere was last night on the Golden Door. We talk about the 14th Amendment and Somali fraud. Here's a clip of it in case you missed it last night.
6: And now we're arguing about birthright citizenship. Why all these suicide packs? The 14th Amendment was specifically written for the children of freed slaves. Not for people who fly in, have a baby, and claim instant citizenship for the child while the parents stay illegal. That's insanity. That's not what the authors intended. And pretending otherwise is madness and wildly dishonest. We're also not the destination of import for false and dangerous ideologies, nor corruption from people who come here fleeing corruption. The Somali fraud cases. People were brought here under the promise that they would strengthen America. And what happens? With some of our own politicians' help, they set up massive welfare scams, ripping off the very taxpayers that welcomed them here. We brought you in to make America better. And now you're stealing from us? That is not the huddled masses yearning to breathe free.
5: Jonathan Turley is with us, a professor at Georgetown University, Fox News contributor, and author of a tremendous book that everyone should read. Jonathan Turley, the author of Rage and the Republic. Welcome, sir. How are you?
7: Thank you very much. Good to see you, Glenn.
5: Good to see you. I want to talk about some stories from your book here in a sec. First, can we just comment on the 14th Amendment? I did this special last night. This is not a suicide pact, and this is so dangerous. This isn't, we're not even facing the same kind of things that we were facing 30 years ago. We are facing enemies of our country, putting birth, citizenship, tourism in here. How do we stop this? Because Congress isn't going to stop it.
7: Yeah, I've been a great critic of birthright citizenship for many years. I think we're a ship of fools by embracing this practice. We're one of a small number of countries. We're one of the outliers. Virtually all of our allies have rejected this. Many of our allies had this practice and rescinded it because it was such a bad idea. And so you have these, for example, Chinese companies that are virtually mocking us. You know, they have an open business to bring people over for this purpose. Now, how do we proceed from here? There's a couple of possible avenues. The most obvious is the 28th Amendment, to go ahead and have this debate. It's now resolved in the courts. It's not resolved in the country. We have the ability to amend the Constitution, as our allies did, with their own systems. A lot of people say, well, that'll never pass, perhaps. But we've never had a national debate on birthright citizenship, and maybe we need to have that. The other possibility was laid out by Justice Kavanaugh in his concurrence. This was a razor-thin margin. It was a 5-4 decision. It was closer than some of us thought was going to happen because it was very clear that Roberts was going to vote for birthright citizenship. Many people thought Kavanaugh would go with him. Kavanaugh did not. Kavanaugh said, I don't think that birthright citizenship citizenship can be found in the 14th Amendment. But he said, even though the court has said that, we could still see Congress put limits on it. Now, that's a debatable point. I'm not confident that Roberts and Barrett will change their position. But people in Congress are now moving to criminalize birth tourism, which should have been done decades ago.
5: Long time ago.
7: And the interesting thing about that, Glenn, is if we take the both paths, we could have the constitutional amendment debate going on, but then the legislation could be working its way back to the Supreme Court. There's a feeling among some that we left money on the table here, that this was a close vote, and that maybe the court would reconsider what it said, particularly if it's a narrower question dealing with birth tourism. We'll have to see. But there's a good reason to do both tracks.
5: Jonathan, I'm here in Washington, D.C. I know you live here. And I've never seen the city look better. I mean, the parks look beautiful. The monuments are beautiful. What is happening on the Mall is remarkable. And because of our press, I'm afraid nobody's going to see this. I mean, it's remarkable what is happening in Washington, D.C. Can you give me any hope that we haven't become, at least in Washington, D.C., a city where if you believe in the flag or the Constitution or the Declaration, that you have to be MAGA? Do you see hope that we can come back together on these principles?
7: I do, Glenn. You know, the city looks gorgeous. You know, I was here during the 1976 celebrations when I was a young congressional page. This is far more grand, and it's gorgeous. And I've talked to people, including National Guardsmen who are on the Mall. They're having a ball. I mean, the National Guards personnel are really loving it. People who have come down to the Mall love it. They had a rodeo on the Mall, for God's sake. I mean, it was so cool.
5: They're doing it every day. I saw it last night. It's crazy.
7: Yeah. And even in this heat, it's like 100 degrees and people are still going out there. But, you know, there is a real crisis of faith in this country. You know, I just wrote this morning on my blog about a guy who's going to be making it to Congress. He's unopposed, who just trashed the Declaration of Independence and said that fascism is written into the fabric of our country. That's now in vogue on the left. But we can't have, you know, these are voices that have been around since our founding. And now there's more of them now. But we shouldn't pretend that they're the majority. Most Americans are deeply patriotic. Most are celebrating the 4th.
5: Jonathan, because I look at, you know, you write the story of Thomas Paine, and it's such an amazing guy. He's 19 years old. These were not old guys in powdered wigs that we think of, just these old crotchety guys. These were young men that did it. What is the difference? Why is this idea of freedom, real true freedom, that was birthed for the very first time here in America, why did it attract the people like Thomas Paine or Nathan Hale or any of these guys? It wasn't Thomas Paine that was 19. I think it was Nathan Hale.
7: Right.
5: Who was the one that said, give me liberty or give me death?
7: Right. And I think you definitely have.
5: What's the difference?
7: Well, the difference is that this was a different place at its time. You had John Locke once said that in the beginning, all was America. And he was talking more than just it's an unexplored territory. This was a place that people could begin anew. New things could happen. And the world was fascinated by us. There was a Frenchman who wrote a book that I talk about in Rage in the Republic. And he asked, what then is this American? They viewed us as a virtual new species. And when you talk about figures like Patrick Henry and others, we were incredibly lucky to have them with us. But Thomas Paine is a focus on the book. And some historians have asked me why, because he's often dismissed. But Thomas Paine may be the quintessential American. You know, he was incredibly courageous and principled. He was also obnoxious and reckless. And he didn't have many friends, but he was a genius. And he came to this country after failing in everything he'd ever attempted. You know, I spoke to some young students not long ago, and I said, you know, you should think about Thomas Paine. Here's a guy who every business he started ended in bankruptcy. Every job he held, he was fired from. His marriage has collapsed. Yeah. He ended up in London standing in front of a man as a heaping, smoking pile of human wreckage. Nobody thought anything would come of Thomas Paine except that one man in London, and that was Benjamin Franklin. And he saw something in that wreckage and paid for him to come to the United States. 2 years later, Thomas Paine would write Common Sense and be called the penman of the revolution. He sums up what it is about this country, that this is a place where you can pursue your own manifest destiny. You can be that person that you have dreamt of becoming. And it's in the eyes of people like Thomas Paine. It's in the eyes of people that come to this country today. You know, when Thomas Paine wrote Common Sense, he wrote it anonymously. And John Adams' wife wrote him and said, people think you wrote it. And he wrote back, and this was an interesting letter in my view, because John Adams was not a fan of Thomas Paine later in life. But John Adams wrote back and said, I couldn't have written that book, but I think I know who did. I met a man named Thomas Paine, and he had genius in his eyes. Well, it is, as you say, Glenn, an amazing fortune that we have in this country. We had these incredible individuals coming together at just the right time, at just the right place. Keep in mind, this is the world's first major Enlightenment revolution. The Enlightenment writers have been around for a while. John Locke had written for a long time ago. And that's why Europe really were fascinated that this people, this group of people came together at some point on the globe. They had no contact, no connection with each other, no real connection to the land, no stratified, you know, institutions. And they created the first Enlightenment revolution. And they wanted to know, who then is this American? So the question I ask in the book is, can we answer that question today? Who were we then, and who are we now? We have to answer that question, or we won't have another 250th anniversary. We'll not be here for the 500th. But there's a lot of...
5: Go ahead. No, finish.
7: This crisis of faith is being fueled by people who want to condition us, who want to break that spirit, who want us to accept that on the 250th anniversary, we should trash the Constitution. Law professors, law deans, saying the Constitution has to go, that we have to pack the Supreme Court. They're trying to condition voters to accept radical change in the world's oldest and most successful democratic republic.
5: So, Jonathan, I only got about 90 seconds, and I know you're talking about a different kind of faith. You're talking about a faith in America, the faith in the experiment itself and the documents itself. But there's also another faith, and, you know, it kills me when people say these were all deists. No deist will ever talk about miracles, and they all, almost all of them, talk about the miracles that they witnessed to bring this whole thing about. And I when wondering, you know, we're having this crisis of faith of who we are. And then I see FIFA come and I see all of these people online saying how great America is. And it has touched so many Americans. It's renewing our faith. It's like, wow, we're not the bad guys. We're not wrong. We do have something to be proud about. And it has given me such a boost this summer on our 250. And I wonder if that's not kind of a smile from divine providence again on when we really need it. Providence is smiling down and saying, you know, listen to what these people are saying.
7: I think it is, Glenn. And the fact is that what made us an Enlightenment revolution is a core principle that our rights come from God, not from the government. That's what John Locke wrote about. That's what they embraced. And it's no really, error or oversight. In France, they went after the clergy first. They rejected organized religion. They rejected the protection of faith. In the United States, we didn't. We embraced it. And the two revolutions turned out quite differently. We became the world's most successful democracy, and France became the terror. But we have this moment to redefine ourselves, to remember who we are at this moment. These are revolutionary times, but we remain a revolutionary people. What we stand for is still revolutionary, that we have rights that belong to us as human beings, not granted to us by the government.
5: Jonathan, I don't mean this as a point of shame for you. I mean this as a compliment. You've really affected my thinking in life. You've made me a better man and really helped shape my belief in America. And I thank you for all of that. And thank you for being on the program today. Thanks.
7: Thank you, Glenn. That's so kind of you. Good to be with you.
5: You bet. You bet. The book is Rage and the Republic, a must read, should be on the shelf of every American family. Jonathan Turley, Rage and the Republic. All right, back in a minute. Let me tell you about the Byrna Launcher. 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
12: 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She was rich and beautiful and loved by all who knew her. For decades, despite intense media scrutiny, police failed to make an arrest. In 2000, 25 years after Martha's murder, her one-time neighbor, Michael Skakel, was arrested. He'd been 15, like her, at the time of the crime. He was also a cousin of the Kennedys.
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12: 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I read the articles. Of course Michael Skakel killed his next-door neighbor Martha Moxley. He beat her to death with a golf club. I knew it. And if you followed the case like I did, I bet you knew it too. My name is Andrew Goldman. I've been a journalist for 30 years. I got involved in this case in 2015. But here's the thing. Once this story got its hooks in me, it wouldn't let me go. 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
17: Hey there, I'm Jason Alexander, and this is my dear friend, Peter Tilden.
18: Hey, Jay. 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
17: 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Driving, food, music.
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18: 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Jerry Seinfeld wondered why they refused to make the stall door go all the way to the floor in a public bathroom, but he didn't get an answer. 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
18: 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How about that?
17: Really? No, really?
18: 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So we spoke to some of the biggest champions of the hot dog eats hot dog world of competitive eating to get the answer. 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
5: So Congresswoman Anna Paulina Luna, she's coming up here in just a second. Please, Jason, no drooling. She just tweeted, Thune is very disrespectful. Thune is intentionally trying to roll the House. This is why, until the Save America Act is passed, the House must pass pieces of legislation. Reconciliation 3.0 can get some stuff done, but it mainly incentivizes. There are procedural hurdles in the Senate. The point is the House must utilize all of its tools. She's going to explain that and explain what is going on. She's holding up. She and a few others are holding up everything in the House. And I say good for her. She joins us from Washington next.
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24: 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As Attorney General, Mike Cox beat them all. Saving Michigan seniors and taxpayers billions. As governor, Mike Cox will take the fight to radical big government liberals by eliminating the income tax, dozing state government, rooting out waste, fraud, and abuse, and getting prices down. 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He'll do it again. Marine, homicide prosecutor, attorney general, Mike Cox for governor. 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
25: Good morning. It's 11 o'clock, 84 degrees at the lakeshore, 85 and mostly sunny in Grand Rapids. I'm James Gimmel, Wood Radio News. Rescue workers cheering after saving a security guard trapped inside a collapsed basement in Venezuela today. 8 days after two earthquakes devastated the country, the survivor was brought to an ambulance in La Guaira. More than 2,000 people have been killed. About 11,000 have been injured by those earthquakes. The United States is negotiating with Iran ahead of a key NATO summit in Turkey next week. U.S. Ambassador to NATO Matthew Whitaker telling Fox and Friends there could be some good news at the summit related to the alliance's efforts to increase spending.
26: We can point to European allies spending a lot more money on their own defense and therefore making NATO stronger. I think, you know, a lot of that money is being spent in the United States, about $60 billion last year, and back orders of over $300 billion. So there's, and we're announcing a bunch of business deals.
25: Our top local story, it's not all fun and games right now at the largest amusement park in the state. Employees at Michigan's Adventure in Fruitland Township near Muskegon are attempting to unionize. The potential bargaining unit would include 30 employees, such as mechanics, maintenance workers, and more. A petition for representation by operating engineers 324 was submitted to the National Labor Relations Board. A union representation election will be held if the petition is not dismissed or withdrawn. The Department of Public Safety posting the rules for claiming your spot if you're planning to watch the fireworks in Grand Haven on Saturday night. Wood Radio's Dave Wheaton has that story.
27: This year, you cannot put down your blanket on the grass near the musical fountain prior to 12:01 a.m. on July the 3rd. The folks with the Grand Haven Public Safety say that rocks and stakes are not allowed. Neither are tents, sandbags, plastic tarps, duct tape, or spray paint to reserve your spot for those fireworks. Now, if you're planning on mooring your boats on the seawall, that will not be allowed. That wall will be cleared of all boat traffic on Saturday, July 4th at 6 p.m. You will not be able to tie back up until 1 o'clock in the morning on Sunday. Dave Wheaton, Wood Radio News.
25: Kent County offices and health department clinics will be closed tomorrow in observance of Independence Day. The Kent County Correctional Facility will remain open with regular hours. The county says all of its public works facilities will be closed on Saturday. At the World Cup soccer tournament today, Spain plays Austria.

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0: Look up, look down, look around. Look up, look down, look around. In the trees and on the ground, 'cause the ALB must be found.
1: Some signs of the ALB are dime-sized holes on tree trunks, a sawdust-like material called frass, and the beetle itself, with a long black body and white spots.
0: Look up, look down, look around. Look up, look down, look around. In the trees and on the ground, 'cause the ALB must be found.
1: Learn all the signs and how to report them at AsianLonghornedBeetle.com. 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
9: Good afternoon. It's 4 o'clock, 91 degrees on the lake shore and in Grand Rapids. I'm Emma Olson. This is Wood Radio News. Our top national story, the CDC is working to determine the source of a parasitic illness linked to diarrhea in multiple states. In Michigan, Dr. John Brooks of McLaren Health says symptoms can be very uncomfortable.
10: Really what people talk about is the explosive nature where there's pressure, a lot of gas, and again, the term explosive kind of talks about itself of what that feels like.
9: At least 145 cases of cyclosporiasis, a type of food poisoning caused by a parasite and which may be linked to fresh produce, have been reported across 17 states. The CDC says the ages of those sickened ranges from 5 to 86 years old. Our top local story, state lawmakers have missed the July 1st statutory deadline to approve a budget for the next fiscal year, but they say they're getting close. Representative Joseph Aragonia, a Clinton Township Republican, says he's very optimistic they're going to have it done by the end of the week. Democratic Representative Joe Tate of Detroit is not as optimistic and says talks are still underway over school funding and making sure Michiganders have access to health care. Wood Radio News time is 4:01.
11: We're seeing slowdowns with heavier pockets of traffic on 96 West, 28th to Fulton. That's about a 10-minute trip right now. Also, Forest Hill at Burton getting reports of an accident and crash on the ramp now of 131 northbound. That on-ramp from Post Drive, so plan on slowdowns here. And we do have 131 southbound approaching 36 with a breakdown on the right shoulder. 131 northbound, 96 to 10 mile. Sluggish, about a 15-minute drive. I'm Rick Schrempf with traffic.
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14: This is Lee Habib, host of Our American Stories. On our next episode, the founder of Jersey Mike's, my favorite sub shop, shares how his company came to be. 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
15: Extreme heat warning stays in effect until 8 o'clock tonight. Mostly sunny skies today with a high of 93. It'll feel like it's about 100. There's a chance of thunderstorms occurring late with a low tonight of 72. Partly cloudy, some more thunderstorms possible in the evening tomorrow. The high temperature slips to 88. It'll remain unsettled into the upcoming Independence Day weekend. More rounds of thunderstorms gradually cooling off and becoming less humid. Tracking West Michigan's weather, I'm Storm 2-8 meteorologist Scott Larson.
9: 91 degrees on the lake shore and in Grand Rapids. Wood Radio News time is 4:03. Drivers can expect to see holiday travel congestion as early as this afternoon. AAA estimates 2.4 million Michiganders will hit the road for the holiday weekend. Michigan Department of Transportation spokesperson John Richard tells Wood TV with increased traffic comes an increased risk of accidents.
16: The number one safety feature in every vehicle is always the driver. So you have to stay vigilant. You have to focus. You can't tailgate. You can't speed. You can't be drinking. So especially with this many more people on the road, you really have to stay in control and focused at all times.
9: AAA says the high temps this week can accelerate wear on your vehicle and increase the likelihood of breakdowns as well. In-channel work has begun to restore the rapids in downtown GR. The $26 million project's first phase will entail removing four low-head dams and replacing them with natural rock and boulder structures. Matt Chapman is executive director of Grand River Whitewater. He says the city's contractor for the Lower Reach project, the Taplin Group, will build causeways to allow for construction equipment to safely travel in the river.
17: Yeah, they'll have excavators and, you know, equipment chipping away at the dams. There will be some small cofferdam structure built in front of Anabolan Park for a little while that will kind of divert some water around one of the dams. And then rocks, boulders, dump trucks, excavators traversing up and down the river corridor for the next two summers.
9: The two-phase project is led by the Grand Rapids Whitewater Organization in partnership with the city and tribal governments. Wood Radio News time is 4:05.
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8: Good afternoon. It's 5 o'clock, 91 degrees on the lakeshore and in Grand Rapids. I'm Emma Olson for Wood Radio News. Our top national story, 4th of July travel is now in full swing, with today expected to be the busiest day of the holiday week for air travel. NBC's Maggie Vespa reports that according to AAA, a record 72.2 million Americans will venture at least 50 miles from home during the 9-day period that ends Sunday.
9: The electric combo of patriotic excitement and World Cup fever has TSA bracing for some 18.7 million passengers during this holiday stretch. Among the most popular destinations, New York City and Seattle.
8: AAA says about 85% of travelers will be hitting the road, with today the most popular day for picking up a rental car. Our top local story, the extreme heat and humidity are making it dangerous to be outside for long periods of time. Dr. Amanda Spencer is the medical director of the Corwell Health Regional Burn Center. She was asked this week on West Michigan's Morning News what signs to look for when it comes to heat exhaustion or heat stroke.
10: They're confused, or if they're starting to not sweat, where they look hot but they're not sweating, that's a sign that they're in the early phases of heat stroke, and so that would be really important, especially if they start having symptoms where they're getting confused. That would tell you to go into the emergency room.
8: Dr. Spencer says it's a good idea to drink plenty of water before you feel thirsty. Wear light-colored clothing can also deflect the sun's rays from the fabric, so the material converts less solar energy into heat. Wood Radio News time is 5:01.
11: Work continues to clear a problem on 131 northbound at the on-ramp from Post Drive. The crash on the entrance ramp, Chicago at Ivanrest, is an accident. Kalamazoo now slowing at Eastport Drive. A couple of vehicles tangled up here. And we have a remembrance at Wilson Avenue with a crash now. On 96, we're heavy westbound Cascade to Fulton. And on 131 northbound, West River to 10 Mile. It's about a 10-minute trip. I'm Rick Schrempf with traffic.
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14: A hot and humid evening continues across West Michigan. Tonight will be partly cloudy with a small chance of a shower or storm overnight as lows only fall to the low 70s. We'll warm to the upper 80s to near 90 for Friday. Partly cloudy with an increasing chance of showers and storms, especially south of Grand Rapids through part of the afternoon and evening. 4th of July Saturday looks warm, highs in the mid 80s, partly cloudy with the chance for a few evening storms. Tracking West Michigan's weather, I'm Storm Teammate Meteorologist Blake Harms.
8: 91 degrees on the lakeshore and in Grand Rapids. Wood Radio News time is 5:03. This time of year can be especially hard on your pets. Animal trainer Heidi Harriet was on West Michigan's Morning News talking about pet anxiety.
15: We're trying to help people through this because we've already heard from people that are nervous about fireworks. And if you're already thinking about it, your dog is going to be nervous because they're really bouncing off our energy.
8: Harriet says we can train our dogs out of this because they look to us for stability. She says one of the best things to do to start that training is to sit with your dog, put YouTube on TV, and play fireworks on a low volume to show them they are safe. Trinity Health Grand Rapids is aiming to get prescription medications to some of the lowest income patients in West Michigan. The hospital is partnering with the nonprofit Dispensary of Hope to provide prescriptions to low income, uninsured individuals with chronic illness. Retail pharmacy manager Carmen Doctor tells Wood TV the prescriptions are focused on primary care concerns.
16: Having patients with access to those medications allows us to best manage those conditions, which prevents those conditions from further exacerbating, leading to further complications down the road, hospital readmissions and beyond.
8: Patients are eligible for the program if they're uninsured or are 300% below the poverty level. Wood Radio News time is 5:05.
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1: Good afternoon. It's 5:30, 91 degrees on the lakeshore and in Grand Rapids. I'm Emma Olson. This is Wood Radio News. Our top national story, the Trump administration is pulling the plug on a trade deal with Mexico and Canada that experts say has been wildly successful for all three nations. Texas economist Ray Perryman served on the task force that crafted the USMCA.
2: Whenever you can get a situation where you can have free and open trade, maximize the things that each country does best, that's going to end up making us all better off.
1: There will now be one decade of negotiations to update a trade deal that in 2018 the president called the best and most important trade deal ever made. Our top local story, dust from the Saharan Desert is creating hazy-looking skies above West Michigan. The phenomenon is not abnormal and typically happens every year when easterly winds carry air and dust from the Sahara over the Atlantic and into the region. That means the dust traveled more than 6,000 miles. The dust is not expected to have a significant impact on air quality. It's expected to move out of the region over the weekend when the extreme heat breaks. 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
3: Well, we have the heavier pockets of traffic on 131 northbound between West River and 10 Mile. It's about a five-minute drive through the area. And again, getaway day for many people for the holiday weekend, so you'll see heavier pockets of traffic on the freeways. 96 West, Cascade to Fulton, sluggish. Accidents being cleaned up 14 Mile at Northland River Drive and 14 Mile eastbound at Podunk. Remembrance that Wilson Avenue is a crash in Kalamazoo at Eastport. An accident, Chicago Drive at Ivanrest. Crash here. My Rick Shrimp with traffic.
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6: A hot and humid evening continues across West Michigan. Tonight will be partly cloudy with a small chance of a shower or storm overnight as lows only fall to the low 70s. We'll warm to the upper 80s to near 90 for Friday. Partly cloudy with an increasing chance of showers and storms, especially south of Grand Rapids through part of the afternoon and evening. 4th of July Saturday looks warm, highs in the mid 80s, partly cloudy with the chance for a few evening storms. Tracking West Michigan's weather, I'm Storm Teammate Meteorologist Blake Harms.
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10: information download. Sean Hannity and the breaking news you might have missed today. It's Sean's insider information. Hannity is on right now.
11: All right, 25 now till the top of the hour. 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
11: All right, we haven't gotten to too many phone calls here. My phone blew up over this de Blasio thing today. I didn't get Linda's take. Linda is working remote today, so we don't have her online. But Jason, you're kind of in charge there today, you and Katie. So what did you think of the debate with de Blasio?
13: I always have a blast with you and de Blasio, because de Blasio, unlike a lot of liberals, he has a sense of humor, and he does give as good as he gets.
11: Look, what I like about him is he'll come on. In real life, he's kind of a nice guy. I think his views are nuts, but I think he thinks my views are nuts. The problem I have with the former mayor is he has a hard time answering the questions. You know, that's why I said I didn't ask you about Donald Trump. I asked if you're going to vote for this crazy lady that
13: he
11: just
13: came around to it eventually.
11: Yeah. How many times do I have to ask a question before I get an answer?
13: But did say he would vote for Daria Lisa. He did say he'd do it.
11: He did. Jeff in New York. Jeff, how are you? Glad you called, sir.
14: Hi, Sean. First off, I want to point out I'm a free state Floridian. I wasn't in New York, born and raised, in the first chartered city in the United States. While I've been on,
11: how long have you been in my free state of Florida?
14: 3 years. Love it. Love it. Wish I'd do it sooner. Trying to get my kids out of New York, my grandkids out of New York, but one's a small business owner, one's a state worker, and one's a stay-at-home mom, so they're kind of entrenched, and we're trying, though. We're really trying, because we told them it's only going to go from bad to worse, and they just don't see it yet.
11: Let me tell you what I see happening in New York. I see a wealth tax coming. I see an exit tax coming, and I see every tax going up, because there's no way they can afford every bit of money they're proposing to spend. They just can't afford it. New York has under 9 million people that live there. In Florida, our state, over 23 million people. The budget of New York City is more than the entire state of Florida.
14: Yep.
11: Now,
14: yep.
11: If you've lived in New York like I did, I'm long gone now, and you live in Florida, policing is better. Schools are either number one or two in the country. The infrastructure is better. The quality of life is better. The weather's better. I mean, everything's better. And you save a lot of money in taxes on top of everything else.
14: Well, we've been down there 3 years. We're just here temporarily, anticipating the birth of a grandchild. But just driving the roads here, it's just pathetic. driving everywhere in Florida, they're repairing old roads everywhere we go.
11: I just try to stay out of New York completely.
14: First off, you know, I wish I could, but my grandkids being born next month, so we got to be.
11: Well, you got to be there for your family. I understand that completely.
14: But first,
11: understandable. By the way, they may if you're working, they may want to tax you for the month that you're there.
14: Well, I'm actually retired as a New York State employee. I was a correction officer in New York, and she wants to pass through new things now to end certain supplements we get in our retirement. So I'm not happy about that.
11: Yeah, well, look, all I can say is I've given everybody that I know in New York a warning, and I'm telling everybody what's going to happen. I saw the handwriting on the wall a long time ago. I planned my move for a long time. I'm now years down in Florida, and it just was the best thing I ever did. I don't know how else to say it. It's just, it is nicer in every way, every category you can think of.
14: Yep.
11: Anyway, what else is on your mind today?
14: 4 years straight with a balanced budget. But first off, with the de Blasio thing, actually, first off, my wife's been bugging me the whole time. Congratulations on your engagement to Ainsley. We absolutely love watching Ainsley in the morning, and it's awesome to see.
11: Yeah, I know. Everybody likes her better than me. I get it. I'm getting used to it now. It's okay. It's basically standard operating procedure.
14: But as
11: I'm very lucky, very blessed, and we have a great relationship. I appreciate it.
14: It's awesome to see you reaffirm your relationship with our Lord and Savior, Jesus Christ. It's beautiful to see. But on de Blasio.
11: Well, that's got to be, to me, it's got to be my top priority in life. It just is. It, you know, my faith gets stronger as I get older. So anyway, but I don't want to digress here.
14: But de Blasio, steered $1 billion to his wife. Where'd that go? How much went back to an NGO, which went to his campaign or to her personal pocket? But what I wanted to know was, any guy that eats pizza in New York with a knife and fork, don't trust him.
11: I'll never forget that moment. The only place you might get away with it is, remember Ray's, the original Ray's pizza? There's like a million knockoffs now. But the original Ray's was so big and thick that I could see some people maybe trying it there. But, you know, if you're a real New Yorker, you don't do it.
14: Well, I'll tell you, before I get to my point, as a New Yorker, that's one thing I do miss in Florida is real New York pizza and real New York bagels. Come on, you got to admit that.
11: I hate to tell you, there's great bagel places here and there's great pizza here. I promise you.
14: All right.
11: Where I live, there are a ton of great places. I like brick oven, thin crust pizza. That's my favorite now, but I don't eat it very much because I don't eat a lot of carbs. But
14: yeah, we actually,
11: anyway, when you get back here, we'll give you a list of good places to go.
14: Okay. How ironic do you find it? I mean, this is Communist Playbook 101. Just accuse the other side of what you are exactly doing. But they're accusing Trump of being the dictator, the fascist, the communist, this, that. But yet these Democrats, and you sit here and refer to the far left and the Democrats. I see no difference. They are communists through and through. They don't care about America. They don't care about the people. All they care about is power. And to sit here and point the finger at Trump this whole time when, you know, they should be looking in a mirror. These people are true communists. To sit here and vote for people, first off, that aren't citizens of our citizens, technically, but to vote anti-American people into Congress. What is this? What are we coming to?
11: Listen, all I can say is between now and this midterm election, I am going to expose just how radicalized this Democratic Party has become. So at least there's nobody that listens to the show that can say they didn't know. All I'm asking from this audience, I only have one request for the entire year, and that is commit in your heart, mind, and soul that you're going to vote this midterm election year. Jeff, got to roll. Appreciate the call. Let's go to Pennsylvania. Brad next, Sean Hannity Show. What's up, Brad? How are you?
15: Hey, Sean. Thanks for taking my call. We love what you guys are doing.
11: Thanks, my friend. What's going on?
15: Well, I drive a truck, and I didn't get to see the de Blasio interview, but I heard it on radio, and he's definitely out there. I know you had a hard time pinning him down. He didn't want to answer those questions.
11: I finally got the answer out of him, but, I mean, I had to – I'm not saying it's a hard job, but, I mean, I had to keep going there to get the answer that we needed. And, you know, he said he'd vote for this lady. Now, you know, I can go over, you know, all of the different positions again, but, you know, this woman's, you know, called for the government to seize means of production, private property, people's homes, you know, wants to abolish police completely, abolish America's prisons completely, abolish borders completely. She doesn't want anyone deported, not even criminal illegals convicted of rape and murder. I mean, how could you ever vote for that kind of person? And frankly, I was shocked that de Blasio said he would vote for that person when I finally got an answer.
15: Yes, it's beyond me. Hey, I know you're running short on time, so let me get to my point. Are you familiar with the Communist Manifesto?
11: Yeah, of course.
15: Yeah, okay, because I was going to say you guys might want to find somebody that's well-versed in it and have them on there because it's some mind-blowing stuff. Just like one of the things that comes to mind is if they try to push communism off on us, we will reject it. But if they feed us small bites and call it socialism, we'll gobble it up, and that's what's happening. It says we will fall like a ripe grapefruit into their palms. It says they will take us from the inside without firing a shot. You know, this has been going on for decades.
11: Listen, if you look at the similarities between the promises that have been made over and over and over again about collectivism, statism, communism, socialism, it all starts out sounding great. Everything's gonna be free. And why people put their faith, hope, trust in government in the first place, I don't know. Government schools are a disaster. The Social Security lockbox has been raided. Obamacare is 300% more, and millions lost their doctor and their plans. And people look to the government. Somehow they think that this Green New Deal will create this womb to tomb, cradle to grave society. So for those that believe it, it's kind of the responsibility is on our shoulders to make sure that they understand what they're voting for. And from now until Election Day, I'm telling you right now, this will be a topic every day on every show because people need to know how crazy these people are. The one good thing that's happening here is if there are moderate Democrats or mainstream Democrats, and that might be a bit of a contradiction, they are so afraid of the radicals that kind of run this party. They're so afraid of them that they won't even speak up against them. That's why Chuck Schumer's his political career is over. Hakeem Jeffries' career is over. They just don't know it yet. Brad, appreciate you. Thank you. Len in Texas. Len, how are you? Glad you called. God bless Texas.
16: God bless Texas, Sean. I can't believe I'm actually talking to you. You hear me okay?
11: I hear you great. What's going on?
16: Oh, you know, I had a comment. And I wanted to see what you think about it. But these Republicans that are blocking the SAVE Act, I'm not a conspiracy theorist, but it sure to me sounds like they are conspiring or colluding with the enemy.
11: Well, it doesn't make sense is what you're saying. It's an 85% issue, and it's very simple. All we're asking for is proof of citizenship and voter ID. Now, I want a lot of other integrity measures also adopted. Why every Republican doesn't support that is incomprehensible to me. I understand why Democrats may not want it, but they don't want any election integrity efforts. They don't want signature verification, chain of custody controls, updated voter rolls. I don't even think they want partisan observers in every precinct while voting goes on and while the vote counting takes place. I don't think they want any of that. You know, why is that? I can only think, you know, they have nefarious intentions. What do you think?
16: What else can you think? I mean, it's ridiculous.
11: All right, man. Appreciate the call. Thanks for being with us. 800-941-SHAWN if you want to be a part of the program. All right, it is the 25th anniversary year of 9/11/01. Can you believe that? 25 years. Now, thanks to our friends at the Tunnel to Towers Foundation, they have now embarked on what is the most comprehensive commemoration in its history. It's one that honors the past. It serves those people still in need today. Also, they are committed to educating generations of tomorrow. Now, at the heart of this new effort is their Steel Across America. It's a nationwide campaign, and they are transporting a 24-foot steel beam recovered at the World Trade Center to communities all across the U.S. And from May through September, this powerful symbol of reverence, resilience, will visit landmark locations, sporting events, town squares, creating moments of connection for those who lived through 9/11. And also they have educational opportunities for those too young to remember. There's a whole generation. They weren't even alive when 9/11 happened. Now, this journey represents more than a remembrance. It is a bridge between generations and a reminder that the spirit of service embodied by the FDNY and firefighter Steven Siller. Remember, he lost his life that day. Frank Siller, you know, runs the Tunnel to Towers Foundation. He's its creator. And this guy is he's just like an energizer bunny, never stops. You know, he wants to help every single person in need, every first responder, everybody that needs help. Anyway, you can help as well. Maybe you can donate land or a car, maybe one big donation, or, you know, go along with their program. If you can give up two Starbucks every month, well, then you can donate $11 a month and just go to their website, the letter T, the number two, the letter T.org, the letter T. The number two, the letter T.org for the Tunnel to Towers Foundation.
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11: All right, that's going to wrap things up for today. Hannity tonight, 9 Eastern on the Fox News Channel. Set your DVR. Newt Gingrich, Charles Payne, Reince Priebus. Also, Noah Tishby will join us. Kellyanne Conway, Joe Concha. All coming up tonight at 9. Set your DVR. See you tonight. Back heat. Well, actually, we'll be at Mount Rushmore tomorrow. Hope you'll tune in. We're doing radio and TV from there. It's going to be fun. Anyway, we'll from South Dakota tomorrow. We'll see you then. Thanks for being with us. Thank you for making this show possible.
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2: Good evening. It's 6 o'clock, 91 degrees on the lakeshore and in Grand Rapids. I'm Emma Olson. This is Wood Radio News. Our top national story, the CDC is working to determine the source of a parasitic illness linked to diarrhea in multiple states. In Michigan, Dr. John Brooks of McLaren Health says symptoms can be very uncomfortable.
7: Really what people talk about is the explosive nature where there's pressure, a lot of gas, and the term explosive kind of talks about itself and what that feels like.
2: At least 145 cases of cyclosporiasis, a type of food poisoning caused by a parasite and which may be linked to fresh produce, has been reported across 17 states. The CDC says the ages of those sickened ranges from 5 to 86 years old. About 20 people have been hospitalized after suffering severe symptoms. Our top local story, state lawmakers have missed the July 1st statutory deadline to approve a budget for the next fiscal year, but they say they're getting close. Representative Joseph Aragona, a Clinton Township Republican, says he's very optimistic that we're going to have it done by the end of the week. Democratic Representative Joe Tate of Detroit is not as optimistic and says talks are still underway over school funding and making sure Michiganders have access to health care. Wood Radio News time is 6:01.
10: Well, in the freeways right now, we're seeing traffic slowing a bit on 131 northbound between West River and 10 Mile. We do have 14 Mile at Podunk with that accident still there, and 14 Mile North End Drive, a crash. 28th at Cascade, police cleaning up an accident, and 76th at Clyde Park, word of an accident here. Looks like a breakdown now reported on the right-hand side of South Beltline at Kalamazoo. And crews are on the scene. I'm Rick Schrempf with traffic.
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15: A hot and humid evening continues across West Michigan. Tonight will be partly cloudy with a small chance of a shower or storm overnight as lows only fall to the low 70s. We'll warm to the upper 80s to near 90 for Friday. Partly cloudy with an increasing chance of showers and storms, especially south of Grand Rapids through part of the afternoon and evening. 4th of July Saturday looks warm, highs in the mid 80s, partly cloudy with the chance for a few evening storms. Tracking West Michigan's weather, I'm Storm Team 8 meteorologist Blake Harms.
2: 91 degrees on the lakeshore and in Grand Rapids. 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Drivers can expect to see holiday travel congestion this afternoon. AAA estimates 2.4 million Michiganders will hit the road for the holiday weekend. Michigan Department of Transportation spokesperson John Richard tells Wood TV with increased traffic comes an increased risk of accidents.
16: The number one safety feature in every vehicle is always the driver. So you have to stay vigilant. You have to focus. You can't tailgate. You can't speed. You can't be drinking. So especially with this many more people on the road, you really have to stay in control and focused at all times.
2: AAA says the high temps this week can accelerate wear on your vehicle and increase the likelihood of breakdowns as well. In-channel work has begun to restore the rapids in downtown GR. The $26 million project's first phase will entail removing 4 low-head dams and replacing them with natural rock and boulder structures. Matt Chapman is executive director of Grand River White Water. He says the city's contractor for the Lower Reach project, the Taplin Group, will build causeways to allow for construction equipment to safely travel in the river.
17: Yeah, they'll have excavators and, you know, equipment chipping away at the dams. There will be some small cofferdam structure built in front of Anabolan Park for a little while that will kind of divert some water around one of the dams. And then rocks, boulders, dump trucks, excavators traversing up and down the river corridor for the next two summers.
2: The two-phase project is led by Grand Rapids Whitewater in partnership with the city and tribal governments. 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
1: 91 degrees on the lakeshore and in Grand Rapids. 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I'm Emma Olson on West Michigan's News, Weather, and Traffic Station. 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
2: Good evening. It's 6:30, 90 degrees on the lakeshore and in Grand Rapids. I'm Emma Olson. This is Wood Radio News. Our top national story, a federal judge is blocking the U.S. Postal Service from carrying out President Trump's order to restrict mail-in ballots.
3: Earlier this year, Trump signed an executive order restricting mail-in ballots ahead of the midterm elections. Democratic-led states sued the administration to block the move, and a judge in Boston ruled that the Postal Service could not carry out the order in the states that sued. On Wednesday, a federal judge in Washington, D.C. ruled that the order could not be carried out in any state. The ruling was in favor of a lawsuit from the NAACP, which called the order Trump's attempt to rig the election. I'm Michael Kastner.
2: Our top local story, the former Ionia Township treasurer is facing federal charges after allegedly using taxpayer dollars for personal expenses. Marilyn Harp is charged with bank fraud. Court documents say Harp wrote 80 checks from the township account over the course of 11 years and paid off her credit card bills and for the construction of a vacation home. The checks totaled over $747,000. Investigators allege Harp destroyed relevant records to the checks when she was questioned about them and fabricated fake ones. She faces up to 30 years in prison if convicted. Wood Radio News time is 6:31.
4: The slowdown's on 131 northbound Wellesley to Cherry due to the road work in the right lane. Now, we do have South Beltline eastbound to Kalamazoo with a breakdown on the right shoulder, and the work is underway to get that cleared out of the way. 76 at Clyde Park is an accident, and 28th at Cascade. We have Crasher and 14 Mile at Northland Drive, an accident as well. Watch for heavier pockets around the ballpark as the Whitecaps are in action tonight. I'm Rick Shrimp with traffic.
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8: A hot and humid evening continues across West Michigan. Tonight will be partly cloudy with a small chance of a shower or storm overnight as lows only fall to the low 70s. We'll warm to the upper 80s to near 90 for Friday. Partly cloudy with an increasing chance of showers and storms, especially south of Grand Rapids through part of the afternoon and evening. 4th of July Saturday looks warm, highs in the mid 80s, partly cloudy with the chance for a few evening storms. Tracking West Michigan's weather, I'm SWRM teammate meteorologist Blake Harms.
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13: 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Pandora was still trying to be kind of like radio in a way. 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
0: 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Austin is with us. Austin's in Cincinnati. Hey, Austin, how are you? Austin? Did I push
14: Can
0: the
14: you
0: right?
14: Hear me?
0: Now,
14: oh,
0: I,
5: there he
0: now
5: is.
0: I pushed the button. I missed it.
14: Okay.
0: Thought I hit it. What's up?
14: How's it going?
0: Better than we deserve. How can we help?
14: Good. I just finished your book, Build a Business You Love, yesterday, and I'm 3 years into a home repair and light remodeling business I started, and I think I'm chronically stuck in the treadmill operator phase.
0: Okay.
14: I seem to have a hard time. If I can keep up with everything in the field, the business side falls back, and then if I keep up with the business side, I can't keep up with everything in the field. So my question is, do you think it'd be a good idea for me to specialize more in one specific targeted area, and then what proper steps would be to move towards that, if so?
0: Man, you are in great shape. Congratulations. What a wonderful career for you. You're making money, aren't you? You're working your butt off, but you're making money, aren't you?
14: Yeah, there's a lot of business.
0: Yeah, there's a lot of business. Good for you. Proud of you. Good stuff.
14: Thank you.
0: Well, as you read, there's five stages to business, and the first stage is the treadmill operator stage. We all start there, unless you start with venture capital or something, but most people start at the treadmill stage, and that's where you do everything. You're the CEO, the chief everything officer. You do everything. Mm-hmm. I mean, you drive the nails, and you write the invoices, and you do the estimates, and you fix the flats, and you move the chairs, everything. You do everything, because you're the whole thing. And at that point, that there's no shame in that. It's kind of invigorating, actually, because you're really important, because if you don't work, nothing happens. And so it's all up to me, and I can get it done, and you're knocking it out, and you're stacking some cash, and life's good. The problem is that if you don't work because you're hurt or on vacation, you're unemployed.
14: Right.
0: Because you're the only producer of revenue and the only producer of the service that produces the revenue.
14: Yeah.
0: And so, in a very real sense, you just own your own job. And by the way, you're working your butt off, too.
14: Right.
0: And you're exhausted. It's not sustainable.
5: Yeah. How many hours are you working now, Austin?
14: I try to keep it a fairly, we've got an 8-month-old baby, so I try to keep a good work-life balance. So, like, mm-hmm. I could be doing a lot more work, but I'm trying to keep the right things in the right order.
0: Yeah. But, I mean, you're still working 60, aren't you?
14: I have a lot of time on the phone and estimates. And
0: yeah. Yeah.
14: You're feel like you're never fully off.
0: You're putting in the time. That's the nature of the beast. And yeah. So I remember when we were at that stage, I would come home and collapse on the couch and Sharon say, what'd you do today? And I said, I have no idea, but I did a lot of it. And
14: right.
0: It's woo.
14: Yeah.
0: Man. All right. So the answer to the equation is, what do you do to level up to go to the next stage of business? The main thing, there's two areas. One is controlling your time. You're already been working on that because you described it three different times while I was talking to you, so you're already ahead of the game on that. So managing your time and putting blocks of time, buckets of time, where I do paperwork here, I do phone calls and estimates here, I do the actual work here, and you bucket your time and you get very, very precise on, you know, on Friday mornings, I'm not doing anything. That's when I'm doing invoices, you know, or whatever the number, whatever the date is, okay? The second thing is you have to make the most difficult hire that you're ever going to make in business, and that's the first one.
14: Yeah.
0: It's very emotional to hire the first person because you feel very responsible for them. It's kind of like that 8-month-old. Like I have to, I'm responsible now. I have to take care of this person. I promise them a check and I have to do what it takes so they get their check. There's a lot of extra pressure on them when you do that. And it's an emotional hire, the first one you hire. And the second reason is it's hard to find good people and you're not good at interviewing yet and getting the wrong, and you may hire the wrong person. And there's pressure on that. So it's very difficult, but you got to do it anyway. And then when you get them, if you get the right person, and I'm more concerned about the quality of the person's character than I am their actual skills. I'd like for them to have both, but if I have to choose, I'm going to choose character over skills. I can teach skills. I can't teach honesty. I can't teach customer enthusiasm. I can't teach caring, showing up for work on time, having a work ethic. Their daddy should have taught them that, but maybe didn't. Okay,
14: right.
0: So I ain't got time for all that. But if they know I do those things, I can teach them how to fix the dishwasher.
14: Mm-hmm.
0: You know, I can teach them how to build a deck.
14: Do you think it'd be smart to hone in on kind of one specific service? That way I can, because estimates are a nightmare for me because every single job is different. There's no like...
0: Well, I think if you'll do a little bit of accounting analysis, you'll probably find that 80% of your income is coming from about 20% of the categories.
15: Do you know that off the top of your head, Austin, if you were to guess what your gut says on that?
14: It seems pretty. Right now, I'm doing a lot of exterior painting.
0: Is it profitable? Has it got good margin?
14: It's decent, yeah.
0: Okay. Do you want more of it, in other words? Are you excited about doing more of it?
14: Not that specifically, no.
0: Okay, then don't do it, all right? I mean, this is your business.
14: Yeah.
0: Hello. And don't build something you hate, man. That's the job you left that you hated. Okay, so let's keep let's build something you like.
15: Yeah, is the other side of it exciting?
0: Yeah, and so I want to make a lot of money, and I want to enjoy doing what I'm doing. And that's the what are those categories? And if that shaves off something else, shave off something else. That's fine, but that's not your problem. Your problem is you've got to put somebody else out there in the field, and you begin to train them to where they finish your sentences. This is how we do the paint job. This is how we do the customer interaction. This is how we clean up on the job before we go home every single night so that the customer doesn't walk into a mess. This is how, whatever it is that you do that has caused, set you apart, that's caused you to already be successful, you've got to teach them how to do that. That is not micromanaging, that's training.
14: Mm-hmm.
0: And I had people in the early days go, you're just a micromanager. I'm like, no, you just still suck at this.
14: Right.
0: I've got to teach you how to do it. When you quit sucking, I'll quit micromanaging you. You know, you got to be good at it. You got to be freaking excellent. I'm going to put my name on it. You got to bring it, man. That's what we're doing here. It's got my name on it. What do you mean? And the next time I come back, I want the customer to be going, yay, we're here. Not, oh, God, here they are again. You know, and so you got to teach that, and you have to the things you're doing almost second nature that you learned from someone, maybe your dad, maybe your first employer. But I could tell by talking to you, you know how to do the stuff I'm talking about. And so, but you got to train that into somebody to where then there's work happening when you're not there. And the work is actually happening, and it's happening in a way that you're proud of.
15: And the person's ROIing.
0: And then they're going to ROI. You're going to get a return on investment because they're doing the work, and you've built their cost into the estimate, and now you've freed up some time. Now you've got something that's scalable. Until then, you just own your job. And so if you just narrow the categories, you're just going to own a different job. Narrowing the categories does not get you off the treadmill. It'll get you. It'll slow you down. It'll get your hours back in balance, maybe. Maybe you're doing some stuff you don't want to do anymore. That's fine. Just cut that out. Just say, we don't offer that service anymore. But that doesn't get you off the treadmill operator stage and move you and level up to the next stage of business, which you got to do the time management, and you've got to do the hiring and the training and the firing and the hiring and the training and the firing and the hiring and the training and the firing to get the right people in the seats. Get the right, as my friend Jim Collins says, get the right people on the bus, the wrong people off the bus, and the right people on the right seats on the bus.

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5: Good evening. It's 7 o'clock. I'm Emma Olson. This is Wood Radio News. Our top national story, 4th of July travel is now in full swing, with today expected to be the busiest day of the holiday week for air travel. NBC's Maggie Vespa reports, according to AAA, a record 72.2 million Americans will venture at least 50 miles from home during the 9-day period that ends Sunday.
6: The electric combo of patriotic excitement and World Cup fever has TSA bracing for some 18.7 million passengers during this holiday stretch. Among the most popular destinations, New York City and Seattle.
5: AAA says about 85% of travelers will be hitting the road, with today the most popular day for picking up a rental car. Our top local story, the extreme heat and humidity are making it dangerous to be outside for long periods of time. Dr. Amanda Spencer is the medical director of the Corwell Health Regional Burn Center. She was asked this week on West Michigan's Morning News what signs to look for when it comes to heat exhaustion or heat stroke.
7: They're confused, or if they're starting to not sweat, where they look hot but they're not sweating, that's a sign that they're in the early phases of heat stroke, and so that would be really important, especially if they start having symptoms where they're getting confused. That would tell you to go into the emergency room.
5: Dr. Spencer says it's a good idea to drink plenty of water before you feel thirsty. Wearing light-colored clothing can also help deflect the sun's rays from the fabric, so the material converts less solar energy into heat. This time of year can be especially hard on your pets. Animal trainer Heidi Harriet was on West Michigan's Morning News talking about pet anxiety.
8: We're trying to help people through this because we've already heard from people that are nervous about fireworks, and if you're already thinking about it, your dog is going to be nervous because they're really bouncing off our energy.
5: Harriet says we can train our dogs out of this because they look to us for stability. She says one of the best things to do to start that training is to sit with your dog and put YouTube on TV, play fireworks on a low volume to show them they're safe. Employees at Michigan's Adventure are attempting to unionize. The potential bargaining unit would include 30 employees, including mechanics, maintenance, landscaping, and foremen. A petition for representation by Operating Engineers 324 was submitted to the National Labor Relations Board on June 26th. An election will be held if that petition is not dismissed or withdrawn. The theme park says they're proud of the relationship they have with their maintenance team and will continue to engage with the process in good faith. Next, your storm teammate forecast.
9: A hot and humid evening continues across West Michigan. Tonight will be partly cloudy with a small chance of a shower or storm overnight, as lows only fall to the low 70s. We'll warm to the upper 80s to near 90 for Friday. Partly cloudy with an increasing chance of showers and storms, especially south of Grand Rapids through part of the afternoon and evening. 4th of July Saturday looks warm, highs in the mid 80s, partly cloudy with the chance for a few evening storms. Tracking West Michigan's weather, I'm Storm Teammate Meteorologist Blake Harms.
5: 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I'm Emma Olson on West Michigan's news, weather, and traffic station. 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
0: Welcome back to the Ramsey Show in the Fairwinds Credit Union studio. Angela is in Idaho Falls. Hi, Angela. How are you?
16: Hi, Dave. Thank you, Rachel, you both, for taking my call. I'm excited to talk to you.
0: You too. How can we help?
16: My husband and I are about 10 years out from retiring, and we are unhappy with the growth of our investments with the person we're working with. And so we're shopping around, and we started talking to a company that my brother recommended. He says that he's been making 19% earnings on his investments over the last few years with them. So my husband and I had a call with them yesterday, and I just don't understand what they're talking about when they say things like synthetic ownership of the S&P 500 with long-dated LEAP contracts, and they're doing hedge fund options as well, and volatility index.
0: Run away.
16: Okay.
0: I understand what they're talking about. Run away. Now, here's the other reason you run away, okay? The financial world and investing at a level where you can make millions and millions of dollars is not that complicated.
16: Okay.
0: It's really not rocket science. And so your financial advisor, their job is not to impress you with their vocabulary to the point that you have no idea what they said. I think they're speaking German. And yeah. I mean, it's just, sounds like Charlie Brown's teacher, right? Wow, wow, wow, wow, wow, wow, wow. What did he just say? I have no idea, darling. Let's get off the phone. Yeah. And so that's that.